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1: Hello, Andy Lake here. You can catch me on Cambridge Radio every Sunday morning between 8 and 10. We play Sunday Scramble, where I scramble up the letters of a well-known Cambridge place and you have to unscramble them. We have reaction from the weekend football. 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
7: From the Sky News Centre at 2, England made it hard for themselves in their first match of the World Cup knockout stages, but they got the job done, just. Joe Rawson reports from Atlanta.
8: England through to the last 16 and they have their captain Harry Kane to thank.
9: One of us will have our hero moment, and thankfully for me it was today.
8: His second half double helped them come from behind to secure a 2-1 win against DR Congo. Boss Thomas Tuchel says his team showed great character.
10: This team today did not accept a defeat.
8: A game full of drama, leaving the England fans relieved.
11: We were thinking we're going home.
8: It's a trip to Mexico City to face co-host Mexico next.
7: The mum of a 5-year-old girl stabbed by an Algerian man outside a primary school in Dublin's appealing for tolerance within communities. The attack sparked widespread disorder in 2023, fueled by online speculation about the offender's nationality. We're calling the girl Emily. Her mum, Jo, also not her real name, is herself a migrant.
12: I've had people say to me, just walking by the street while I was speaking another language to my daughter, they told me to go back home. They told me that I didn't belong.
7: A 16-year-old boy suffered potentially life-threatening injuries after being shot in Birmingham. Police say the teenager was taken to hospital with gunshot wounds following the incident in the Alum Rock area yesterday. The SNP says Sir Keir Starmer must say what he'll cut to fund a £15 billion increase in defence spending after the Tories accused him of leaving it to Andy Burnham. The ex-Greater Manchester Mayor is currently the only contender to replace the Prime Minister. A new study suggests many obese adults have indistinguishable cholesterol and blood pressure levels compared to those with a healthy weight. Experts say that the findings largely due to the use of cholesterol-busting medications such as statins and drugs to lower blood pressure. And finally, back to sport and in tennis, Novak Djokovic dispatched Stefano Tsitsipas in straight sets to book his place in the third round at Wimbledon. That's the latest. I'm Chris Milligan.

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3: From the Sky News Centre at 3, England captain Harry Kane says he was glad to have his hero moment as he led his team into the last 16 of the World Cup. He scored twice as Thomas Tuchel's side came from behind to beat DR Congo 2-1 in Atlanta. Winger Anthony Jordan says Kane is the ultimate player to look up to.
4: It's amazing to be around him every day because when you're around someone at the elite level, he's at the very, very top of football. He's having a season that's only ever been beat by Lionel Messi, the greatest footballer of all time.
3: A 16-year-old boy suffered potentially life-threatening injuries after being shot in Birmingham. Police say the teenager was taken to hospital with gunshot wounds following the incident in the Alum Rock area yesterday afternoon. A man's been found guilty of the attempted murder of three children in Dublin in 2023. It's an attack which sparked widespread disorder in the Irish capital. The Tories have accused Keir Starmer of leaving a mess for Andy Burnham, who, if he becomes Prime Minister, will have to find the cash to pay for defence plans. The ex-Greater Manchester Mayor is the only known candidate so far for the Labour leadership. A drop in oil prices is beginning to feed through at the petrol pump. Analysis by the RAC suggests diesel fell by 17 pence a litre last month, its biggest monthly drop since the year 2000. Petrol fell by 8 pence a litre, saving £4.40 for the average family car. But Rod Dennis from the organisation says prices are still higher than before the Iran war.
5: We really need the oil price to stay low and ideally trade below the $70 mark. If it does that, there's a very good chance of further price drops going into the summer, but still lots to play for, I think.
3: And finally, Taylor Swift and NFL player Travis Kelce will celebrate their wedding at Madison Square Garden tomorrow night. A law enforcement officials told the Associated Press that they'll host a smaller rehearsal dinner tonight before tying the knot at the New York Arena. Nothing's been publicly confirmed by the couple. That's the latest. I'm Chris Milligan.

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1: Hello, Andy Lake here. You can catch me on Cambridge Radio every Sunday morning between 8 and 10. We play Sunday Scramble, where I scramble up the letters of a well-known Cambridge place and you have to unscramble them. We have reaction from the weekend football. That's Cambridge United, Cambridge City and Histon FC.
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1: We've news about Curb Collective, who sell specialty coffee and cakes down by the riverside. How the meat on the menu experiment is going at Finboy's on Mill Road. Then we talk about surviving the heat, how local market traders cope during a heatwave. All this, along with local food and drink news, social media updates, free food in Cape.

0: achieved.
1: As usual, Harry Kane comes and rescues the day, doesn't he? Absolutely brilliant.
2: We were thinking we're going home. We both thought it, that we were going home.
3: Harry Kane's done it, 2-1. Come on, England, it's coming home!
0: Co-hosts US are also through after beating Bosnia and Herzegovina 2-0. A 16-year-old boy suffered potentially life-threatening injuries after being shot in Birmingham. Police say the teenager was taken to hospital with gunshot wounds following the incident in the Alum Rock area yesterday afternoon. Health experts say a UK-US trade deal could force the NHS to divert an estimated £45 billion from other services to pay for higher-priced medicines. That's according to analysis published in the British Medical Journal. It says reduced spending on other health interventions could increase excess preventable deaths by 229,000. Sally Gainsbury's from the Nuffield Trust.
4: The government has made it a real target for improving NHS productivity, yet we have a deal that will drastically reduce the ability for the NHS to produce health benefits.
0: Ministers say the deal will allow for access to life-changing new medicines. The SNP says Sir Keir Starmer must say what he'll cut to fund a £15 billion increase in defence spending after the Tories accused him of leaving it to Andy Burnham. The ex-Greater Manchester Mayor is currently the only contender to replace the Prime Minister. A new study suggests many obese adults have indistinguishable cholesterol and blood pressure levels compared to those with a healthy weight. Experts say that the findings largely due to the use of medications such as statins and drugs to lower blood pressure. And Novak Djokovic dispatched Stefanos Tsitsipas in straight sets to book his place in the third round at Wimbledon. That's the latest.

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1: Hello, Andy Lake here. You can catch me on Cambridge Radio every Sunday morning between 8 and 10. We play Sunday Scramble, where I scramble up the letters of a well-known Cambridge place and you have to unscramble them. We have reaction from the weekend football. That's Cambridge United, Cambridge City and Histon FC.
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1: We've news about Curb Collective, who sell specialty coffee and cakes down by the riverside. How the meat on the menu experiment is going at Finboy's on Mill Road. Then we talk about surviving the heat, how local market traders cope during a heatwave. 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
3: From the Sky News Centre at 5, Harry Kane guided England into the last 16 of the World Cup with two goals as they came from behind to beat DR Congo 2-1. The Bayern Munich striker has now moved past Pele's World Cup tally of 12 goals. Kane says it means a lot to him.
4: I think it's hard fully to take it all in, especially when you're in a tournament environment.

0: by 229,000. The Criminal Cases Review Commission's been told to significantly and urgently improve its investigations. That's according to watchdog Anthony Rogers, who's carrying out an independent review of its work. There's been criticism of the way it's handled the case of Andrew Malkinson, who served 17 years in prison for a rape he didn't commit. He spoke outside the Court of Appeal in 2023 after his conviction was quashed.
1: 17 years counting down the minutes to lock up, so I could be behind my door and safe from other prisoners, but not safe from my own mind.
0: A drop in oil prices is beginning to feed through at the petrol pump. Analysis by the RAC suggests diesel fell by 17p a litre last month, its biggest monthly drop since the year 2000. And Taylor Swift and NFL player Travis Kelce will celebrate their wedding at Madison Square Garden tomorrow night. Law enforcement officials told the Associated Press that they'll host a smaller rehearsal dinner tonight before tying the knot at the New York Arena. That's the latest. I'm Chris Milligan.

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7: From the Sky News Centre at 6, England made it hard for themselves in their first match of the World Cup knockout stages, but they got the job done, just. Joe Rawson reports from Atlanta.
8: England through to the last 16, and they have their captain Harry Kane to thank.
9: One of us will have our hero moment, and thankfully for me it was today.
8: His second half double helped them come from behind to secure a 2-1 win against DR Congo. Boss Thomas Tuchel says his team showed great character.
10: This team today did not accept a defeat.
8: A game full of drama, leaving the England fans relieved.
11: We were thinking we're going home.
8: It's a trip to Mexico City to face co-host Mexico next.
7: The US and Belgium are also through. A 16-year-old boy has potentially life-threatening injuries after a shooting in Birmingham. It happened in the Alum Rock area of the city yesterday evening. Police don't think there's a link to a nearby mosque.

0: year 2000. Petrol fell by 8 pence a litre, but Rod Dennis from the organisation says prices are still higher than before the Iran war.
1: We really need the oil price to stay low and ideally trade below the $70 mark. If it does that, there's a very good chance of further price drops going into the summer, but still lots to play for, I think.
0: And Taylor Swift's wedding is apparently happening in New York tomorrow night. It's understood she and American football star Travis Kelce have booked Madison Square Garden. That's the latest. I'm Cam Hall.
2: 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Spend 2 minutes less in the shower.
3: Sunny and a moderate breeze. Staying windy in the morning with some patchy cloud around. Sunny spells expected too. Easing winds as we get into Thursday afternoon. Plenty of sunshine about then. Becomes warm. 25 degrees is your expected high today.
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Queen, Radio Gaga, get things going for this Thursday morning. Good morning, Cambridge Radio. It's Early Breakfast with Brian. Thursday, the 2nd of July already.

13 minutes after 6, that's Creed with My Sacrifice. How'd you get on with that question we set around about this time yesterday? According to a new study, what is the item you're most likely to see dumped at the side of the road by fly tippers? Christopher says microwave. Christine says sofas. And Chris says mattress. Some good answers rolling through, Jesse. Thank you very much for all your hard work on that question. According to the script that sits in front of me, the number one item you're most likely to see dumped on the side of the road by fly tippers is a toilet seat. There you go. I felt sure it would be a mattress or a sofa. We'll get you another question on. We'll get your Thursday right on track. Right after the Goo Goo Dolls and Slide.

Goo Goo Dolls and Slide. Time to grab that notepad. Turn over a fresh page, jot this question down. We're going to need some answers before 7 this morning. If you're average, your family will lose 3 of these by the end of the year. What are they? If you're average, your family will lose 3 of these by the end of the year. What do you think that is? 07919 070490. Let you in on the text or WhatsApp. You can email studio@cambridge.radio. Across the socials this morning, Cambridge Radio UK, Facebook, Instagram, out at X. Why, just simply Cambridge Radio. You can drop off your answer right there. If you're average, your family will lose 3 of these by the end of the year. What do you think?

0: Robbie Dupree with Street Corner Heroes. 21 minutes after 6 and high time. You had a look here. Let's see what goes. Let's see what gives out on the roads this morning as we get about our business early doors. We'll start off Milton Road, both directions closed. And of course, those sinkhole repair being fixed between Hurst Park Avenue and Highworth Avenue. Newmarket Road, they've got some temporary lights in place. Both directions at Cheddar's Lane. Cherry Hinton Road, there's gas main work going on there. And Oxford Road, temporary lights between Oxford Road and Windsor Road. We'll keep an eye on things for you. We'll update that travel again around about 20 to 7 this morning.
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27 minutes after 6 o'clock. That is Rob Thomas with Street Corner Symphony. Before the travel, we played Robbie Dupree with Street Corner Heroes. Got some sort of street thing going on. A study's revealed the biggest hotel guest faux pas, and honestly, some of them are wild. Yes, they are. Making the lists include things like people jumping the breakfast buffet queue, washing underwear in kettles. I ain't never going to have a cup of coffee in the hotel room again. Sneaking things out of the rooms like it was a souvenir shop. And it doesn't stop there. Reserving pool chairs for hours. Leaving rooms looking like a tornado's been through it. And being loud in the hallways late at night. All made that list. Smoking or vaping in rooms is a big no. And so is putting the wrong number of guests on your bookings or letting your alarm ring forever while everyone else suffers. Does that sound like your behaviour in a hotel? Baby,

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If you're average, your family will lose three of these by the end of the year. That is the question we need sorting out by seven this morning.

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0: And I'll put it on my tab.
2: McCoy Moore, with a little help from Cole Swindell. In here, out there. 6:34 on the way. The Cambridge Breakfast, Julian Clover, 7 o'clock this morning. 9:30, Stefan Hill. Stu Wren takes care of lunchtime from midday. 2 o'clock, Amy Gray's got music from the 90s and early 2000s. Home with Steffi Callister at 4 o'clock this afternoon. Dr. Sean Lang from the ARU gives his analysis of the week's news. 6 o'clock, Acts Amazing People. Then into the evening we go. Would you look at that handsome devil on the website right there? Oh, yes, it's a double shot Thursday. I'm back tonight with O'Reilly Country from 7. At 9 o'clock, Sue Marchant's selection, Rock of Ages with Paul Cristoforo. Rounds things off at 11. That's how Cambridge Radio shapes up for this Thursday. You can find all the details that you need. They're on the website, cambridge.radio. On right now, the Style Council. We'll be right back.

0: Guns N' Roses, Live and Let Die. Before that, you had the Style Council with Speak Like a Child. On the way, I think we'll take some Power Station. But first, let's see what goes, let's see what gives out on the roads this morning as we get about our business early doors. Of course, that sinkhole still being repaired on Milton Road, both directions between Hurst Park Avenue and Highworth Avenue. Cherry Hinton. And they've got some gas main work going on there at Newmarket Road. You'll find temporary lights in place at Cheddar's Lane. Julian will keep an eye on things for you. He'll update that travel again round about 20 past 7 this morning.
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0: it hot. Some like it hot.
1: Power Station, some like it hot. Right, let's sort you out that question, shall we? We set just after 6 o'clock this morning. If you're with us early doors, you'd had a pretty good run up at it by now. If you're average, your family will lose three of these by the end of the year. What do you reckon that could be? What's got written down on that notepad that sits in front of you? On the script that sits right in front of me, it was teaspoons. There you go. Where do they disappear to then, do you reckon? We'll get you another question on. We'll get you Friday right on track. Just after 6 a.m. tomorrow morning.

Buddy Holly with Peggy Sue. A couple more left from me, then I'll be out your hair for this Thursday morning. One of those songs comes from Oasis. And roll with it.

There we go, every last little drop. Oasis, roll with it. That'll do it for early breakfast for this Thursday morning. Don't forget, I should be back in business bright and early tomorrow from 6 a.m. But you haven't got to wait that long. Oh no, it's a double shot Thursday. I am back this evening from 7 p.m. with O'Reilly Country. 2 hours of the finest country music and more than a slice or two of Americana. That's O'Reilly Country tonight from 7 p.m. This morning from 7 a.m. you've got the Cambridge Breakfast with Julian Clover.

gentlemen, this is Billy McCluskey from Palm Springs reporting for NBC Sports of America. 20 seconds to the start of the 31st Formula Race.

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5: From the Sky News Centre at 7, England's captain Harry Kane says he was glad to have his hero moment and lead his team into the last 16 of the World Cup. He scored twice as Thomas Tuchel's side came from behind to beat DR Congo 2-1 in Atlanta. Winger Anthony Gordon says Kane is the ultimate player to look up to.
6: It's amazing to be around him every day, because when you're around someone at the elite level, he's at the very, very top of football. He's having a season that's only ever been beat by Lionel Messi, the greatest footballer of all time.
5: England travelled to co-host Mexico in the next round. Belgium and the US also advanced. Forensic investigations are continuing after a shooting in Birmingham that's left a 16-year-old with potentially life-threatening injuries. Police don't think yesterday's incident in the Alum Rock area is connected to a nearby mosque. It's claimed the NHS will be forced to divert £45 billion to pay for more expensive medicines agreed under last year's US trade deal. Research published in the British Medical Journal warns of more than 200,000 extra preventable deaths. The cost of diesel's dropped by its highest amount in a single month since 2000 as falling oil prices start to filter through at the pumps, but the RAC's warning they remain higher than before the Iran war. Sources have confirmed Taylor Swift's getting married in New York tomorrow. It's understood she and American football star Travis Kelce will host more than 1,000 guests at Madison Square Garden. As more the rehearsal dinners planned tonight, New York

0: Cambridge Radio News, I'm Julian Clover. A decision to extend the contract to the firm which fixes potholes in Cambridgeshire has been met with some surprise. The County Council's extended it to 2030, despite admitting the company hadn't delivered the service levels expected. However, there will be stricter conditions, including fines for poor repairs. Alex Beckett, the chair of the Highways Committee, disputed claims that the details of the contracts weren't open.
1: You know, there are things that are commercially sensitive, and our advice was we can't do that in public. But we did make sure that everybody that could be involved in this was involved in it. So I do want to push back on the fact that nobody else was involved in this and that it was done totally behind closed doors, because it was done as much in public as we could.
0: And thanks to BBC Radio Cambridgeshire for that audio. The critical incident at Addenbrookes Hospital's emergency department has now been stood down. It was declared on Tuesday to help staff manage an unprecedented level of demand in A&E, where more than 120 patients were waiting and ambulances were queuing outside. Cambridge University Hospital says pressure on the department has eased and thanks staff and partner organisations for their support during the incident. Finally, a missing tortoise has been reunited with its Cambridgeshire owner after leading what police described as the world's slowest foot chase. 7-year-old Tom had been missing from his home in Wistow for 3 weeks when PC Charlie Brett spotted him trying to cross the busy B1040 near Ramsey. She stopped the traffic, picked him up and gave him a lift in the footwell of her patrol car before tracking down his delighted owner. Tom had wandered about 5 miles from home, and his owner thinks he was simply trying to find his way back. That's the latest. There's more at cambridge.radio.
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0: Dry and breezy across much of the region, although some light rain in the far southeast, quickly clearing during the morning. Plenty of prolonged sunny spells, especially through the afternoon. Temperatures slightly above average, maximum of 26 degrees Celsius. Looking ahead to tonight, a pleasant evening with widespread sunshine and easing winds for many, followed by a mostly clear night and a minimum temperature of 9 degrees Celsius.
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0: Good morning. Welcome to Thursday's Cambridge Breakfast.

Thanks as always to Brian O'Reilly for the last hour of Early Breakfast. I suspect you would like that one as well. Learning to Fly by Tom Petty and the Heartbreakers at 9 minutes after seven. Welcome along to Cambridge Breakfast on Thursday, July the 2nd. Good to have you around our virtual breakfast table this morning. Watched the football? Maybe you did as well. And finally, we got a good result out of it. FMC came home at the beginning of the second half and possibly caught the best one, at least as far as England fans were concerned. We'll keep you up to date with what's happening around city and county over the next 2.5 hours. Looking through the papers next. And then we'll do the business news, headlines and sport on the half hour. And, of course, a new odd one out for you at about 7:45. As always, you can get in touch with the programme 07919 070 490 on text or on WhatsApp. We are live across Cambridge and South Kent. We are Cambridge Breakfast.

0: Kylie Minogue and Light Up. That's new from her, 13 minutes after 7. Morning to Martin, who tells me that the petition, which has been running because of the owners of the cafe at the Museum of Technology, Curb Collective, their petition is currently at 2,600 signatures, which is about five times the amount which has been gained by the petition against homes of multiple occupancy. Interesting. Let's take a look, shall we, at the papers, and we'll start with the Cambridge News. An iconic city building to become arts and cultural hub. This is the Mill Road Library. The headline, Old Library, New Chapter, with a rather nice picture of the library as well. Turning to the Cambridge Independent website now, and they have news of the sinkhole on Milton Road, which has been there for a couple of weeks or so now. They say the investigation work is continuing, and repairs are now expected to include the use of a foam concrete infill. It looks nasty if you fall into it. The mayor of Cambridgeshire and Peterborough, Paul Bristow, is looking into it and says it's all the fault of the GCP. Now, to the national stories this morning. The Mirror describes England's victory over DR Congo as toque and go. Now, this is one of these headlines which looks better written down rather when you read it out, as England scraped through to the last 16. The Daily Star's headline is Harry Houdini as England captain Harry Kane rescues the three Lions from a shock exit. The Sun calls him Hero Harry, while the Metro says, oh, dear me, that was close. I see what they did there. Doesn't work when you read it out. The Defence Investment Plan leads the Telegraph, which says the black hole in Britain's armed forces budget leaves a headache for Andy Burnham if he becomes Prime Minister. The Times says he'll have to find £7 billion worth of cuts. The Guardian reports on analysis that shows the NHS could have to divert £45 billion to pay for medicines as part of the UK-US trade deal agreed last year. The Eye says Angela Rayner is pitching for a return as Housing Secretary under Andy Burnham. The Mail says a major screening programme for prostate cancer was made by a committee that didn't contain, or plans to reject, I should say, it's an important part of the story, a decision to reject a major screening programme for prostate cancer was made by a committee that didn't contain any prostate cancer experts. The Express reports how a victim of grooming gang leader Shabir Ahmed fears for her life as he's expected to be released from prison. And the Financial Times leads with warnings from an investment firm that the UK is no longer a serious contender to do business with after it lost a £200 million legal battle with the tax authorities. And that's what's making the news so far this morning. Starting off on the roads, and Milton Road is still on the screens here. Both directions are closed because of the sinkhole between Hurst Park Avenue and Highworth Avenue. The High Street in Haddenham, temporary lights because of roadworks. Both directions from Wilburton Road in Haddenham through to Church Lane in Wilburton. There's always like circular pieces of travel news. In town, Campkin Road, both directions closed because of gas main work between St Kilda Avenue and Arbury Road. Oxford Road, temporary lights, both directions between Windsor Road and Wentworth Road. And Cherry Hinton Road, I think this is new on the screens, certainly for me this morning. Temporary lights because of gas main work on Cherry Hinton Road in both directions from Bosworth Road through to Greystoke Road. Looking at public transport, no problems so far this morning. We will keep an eye on everything for you. Updates every 20 minutes. On the way, we have our Money Minute, and there's welcome news for motorists and a warning for holidaymakers next.
1: 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In 1960s Cambridge, the Rolling Stones performed at the Rex Ballroom, Chris Farlow was on stage at the Alley Club, and Helen Shapiro played live at the Regal Cinema. 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

0: not aware that it actually is anybody's birthday, but if it's yours, happy birthday to you. That was Claire Grogan, Altered Images, and happy birthday at 22 minutes after 7 o'clock. It's another sunny start to the day. This has happened a couple of times, I think. We've had sunny beginnings, and then it's clouded over a little later on. And seems like there's a little bit more breeze out today than there was yesterday as well, perhaps. We'll do the business news now, and there's welcome news for motorists, plus a warning for holiday makers. The Money Minute is with Cam Hall.
1: The boss of the Bank of England says interest rate cuts remain off the table for now. It signalled borrowing costs are likely to stay at 3.75% when policymakers next meet. Governor Andrew Bailey says recent geopolitical tensions involving Iran have shifted the outlook for monetary policy. A drop in oil prices is beginning to feed through at the petrol pump. Analysis by the RAC suggests diesel fell by 17 pence a litre last month, its biggest monthly drop since the year 2000. A consumer group's warning customers against using TripAdvisor's tool for holiday planning, which looked at AI summaries for several resorts and compared them to guest reviews. It says the tool overlooked repeated claims of things like food poisoning and poor hygiene. And new research suggests young workers are feeling undervalued and overlooked. That's according to a recent study carried out by the Institution of Occupational Safety and Health. Half of 18 to 25-year-olds claimed their employer prioritised targets over well-being.

Let's move on up from Primal Scream on Cambridge Radio. It's Thursday morning. Good to have you around our virtual breakfast table today. On the way at 9:30, Stephen Hill is here. We've got Stu Wren at 12. And then at 2 o'clock this afternoon, it's Amy Gray with some music from the 90s and early 2000s. The details are on the website at cambridge.radio. We'll have some headlines and sport for you next after Stevie Wonder.

0: Uptight from Stevie Wonder on Cambridge Radio, where it's now 7:30. And this morning's top stories, Harry Kane says he experienced a hero moment after saving England from a World Cup upset against DR Congo. The captain's two late goals secured his side a 2-1 win and a last 16 tie against hosts Mexico. Belgium and the US also advanced. Forensic investigations are continuing after a shooting in Birmingham that's left a 16-year-old with potentially life-threatening injuries. Police don't think yesterday's incident in the Alum Rock area is connected to a nearby mosque. It's claimed the NHS will be forced to divert £45 billion to pay for more expensive medicines agreed under last year's US trade deal. Research published in the British Medical Journal warns of more than 200,000 extra preventable deaths. And the cost of diesel has dropped by its highest amount in a single month since 2000 as falling oil prices start to filter through at the pumps. The RAC is warning that they remain higher than before the Iran war. The chair of the Highways Committee has disputed claims the details of the new pothole repair contract weren't open. The County Council has extended it to 2030, despite admitting the company hadn't delivered the service levels expected. And the critical incident at Addenbrookes Hospital's emergency department has now been stood down. It was declared on Tuesday to help staff manage an unprecedented level of demand in A&E, where more than 120 patients were waiting and ambulances were queuing outside. The weather, dry and breezy today, as some sunny spells as well. Highs of 26 degrees. In sport, Cambridge United forward Shane Lavery says there was always a possibility that he would re-sign for the Ewes. The 27-year-old was out of contract at the end of last season, but agreed a new one-year deal earlier this week. Lavery has been speaking in a club interview and believes he can be a key player for his side ahead of their return to League One.
1: The gaffer and the staff, you know, found a good way of, managing my minutes second half of the season. Got a slight one at the end of the season and only ended up being 2 weeks left of the season, so it was bad timing. I'm buzzing to be back and looking forward to, you know, staying fit and scoring goals and helping us.
0: Staying with the Ewes, midfielder Shane McLaughlin has signed a new one-year deal of his own with the club. He was also set to leave this summer following the expiry of his contract, but will remain at the Abbey Stadium for this coming season. Now, with news from the World Cup and the rest of the morning sport, here's Lewis Mason.
2: England made it hard for themselves in their first match of the World Cup knockout stages, but they got the job done. Just. Joe Rawson reports from Atlanta.
3: England through to the last 16 and they have their captain Harry Kane to thank.
4: One of us will have our hero moment and thankfully for me it was today.
3: His second half double helped them come from behind to secure a 2-1 win against DR Congo. Boss Thomas Tuchel says his team showed great character.
5: This team today did not accept a defeat.
3: A game full of drama, leaving the England fans relieved.
6: We were thinking we're going home.
3: It's a trip to Mexico City to face co-host Mexico next.
2: Novak Djokovic stole the show on day three at Wimbledon. Dan Windle reports.
7: Another evening under the centre court lights. Another win for the 24-time Grand Slam winner.
8: You know, that game when I went 5-2 up was one of the best return games I played in a while.
7: The 39-year-old comfortably beat Stefanos Tsitsipas in straight sets to progress. There was Wimbledon heartbreak, though, for the French Open winner, Mira Andreeva.
9: I think, of course, I'm going to need a couple of things.
7: The 19-year-old Russian couldn't hold back the tears as she was knocked out of the second round by 2024 champion Barbora Krejcikova. Four Brits are in action today. Katie Swan, after her excellent opening win, takes on American 26th seed Madison Keys, while Jan Choisky, Jacob Fernley and Arthur Ferry are also all back on court.
2: England and India were left frustrated by rain after their first T20 cricket match was abandoned due to bad weather at Chester-le-Street. The tourists, who are world champions in the format, completed their innings on 189 for 7, but England didn't get the chance to respond due to heavy downpours. And England will be boosted by the return of captain Nat Sibber-Brunt for today's T20 World Cup semi-final against South Africa at the Oval. She's been declared fit after suffering a calf injury in their second match of the tournament.
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1: Texas Hold'em from Beyonce. It's Cambridge Radio, Cambridge Breakfast with Julian Clover on Thursday, 2nd of July. I'm enjoying the world's slowest police chase story from our news this morning. Seven-year-old tortoise Tom escaped from his home in Wistow in Cambridgeshire and wandered 5 miles before PC Charlie Brett spotted him crossing the B1040. I'm kind of wondering how long it took him to do the 5 miles. She stopped the traffic, put him in the footwell of her patrol car and reunited him with his owner 3 weeks after he disappeared. It does take a tortoise. I don't know, how long, 5 miles? 5 miles, 3 weeks, that's sort of... just over a mile a week, isn't it? I suppose not bad going if you're a tortoise. A missing giraffe has finally been found. This is a giraffe called Gracie that apparently wandered off a ranch in Texas, as you do, and has finally been found after a lengthy search. One might imagine that a giraffe is easier to track down than it is a tortoise. So I guess if you're chasing after the giraffe, it might be more difficult. Apparently became something of an internet celebrity whilst it was on the loose. And finally, and I think this is one of these US stories, this is marked AP News, so Associated Press, so I'm hoping it's not, you'll see what I mean. A shopper has found a live frog inside a sealed bag of salad. Thankfully, both the frog and the customer survived the experience. On the roads this morning, Milton Road is still closed in both directions because of the sinkhole between Hurst Park Avenue and Highworth Avenue. High Street in Haddenham, temporary lights in both directions from Wilburton Road in Haddenham to Church Lane in Wilburton. In Huntingdon, temporary lights because of roadworks on the B1044 Edison Bell Way, both directions between Brampton Road and Drover's Place. And close to home, Cherry Hinton, temporary lights because of gas main work in both directions from Bosworth Road to Greystoke Road. Public transport looking good so far this morning. If you've got any updates for us, 07919 070 490 on text or on WhatsApp. And on the way, we've got this morning's Odd One Out, and that's next on Cambridge Breakfast.
0: 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In 1960s Cambridge, the Rolling Stones performed at the Rex Ballroom, Chris Farlow was on stage at the Alley Club, and Helen Shapiro played live at the Regal Cinema. 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

That's The Cure on Cambridge Radio and A Forest, a 747. The scaffolding, which is continues to be mounted in the house opposite me here, is it's now basically about the size. Well, yesterday it was kind of up to the size of a small block of flats. Now I feel, particularly as it's got some like crisscross metalwork as well, it's beginning to take on the impression of centre court at Wimbledon, at least certainly the roof. I guess I'll stop at some point. It's not day four. This is not bad going, I guess. A week, gosh, best part of a week to put up the scaffolding. I don't know how long the work which needs doing is going to take. Certainly some repairs to the roof are the main reason, I think, for the scaffolding going up there. Right, it is time for this. Yes, odd one out. We'll start off with a reminder of yesterday's question, which was cobalt, azure, emerald and navy. Well, cobalt, azure and navy are shades of blue, so the odd one out was emerald, which was a shade of green. This morning, we need to know the odd one out from Mercury, Apollo, Gemini and Voyager. The odd one out and why, please. 07919 070 490. Mercury, Apollo, Gemini and Voyager. The odd one out and why. 07919 070 490 on text or on WhatsApp, studio@cambridge.radio if you care to email in. So it's Mercury, Apollo, Gemini and Voyager. We need to know, as ever, the odd one out and why. On the way, we'll do some Cambridge juice for you after Bruno Mars.

Bruno Mars, Just the Way You Are, and taking a look at what's happening in and around Cambridge and South Cams. Starting off with Cambridge Corn Exchange, the aspiring creatives networking forum is at the Cambridge Corn Exchange from 4 this afternoon. And tomorrow night at the Corn Exchange, writer and humorist David Sedaris. Looking ahead to the weekend, it's Cambridge Open Studios getting underway. Cambridge Open Studios represents a thriving community of around 500 artists, craftspeople and designer makers working throughout Cambridgeshire. The event runs over the first 4 weekends of July every year and provides the opportunity to visit working studios and buy art direct from the artists. And tomorrow on Cambridge Breakfast, Linda's going to be speaking to one of those, Naomi Davis, good friend of the station, and she has a very interesting story to tell as well. So Naomi Davis with Linda tomorrow morning on Cambridge Breakfast. 7:53 now, and we'll head to the news at 8.

Bob Marley and Jammin' on the roads this morning. Milton Road is still closed because of that sinkhole in the road between Hurst Park Avenue and Highworth Avenue. You heard in our paper review that it looks like foam is going to be used to fill the hole there. I think a few questions also being asked, given that it's relatively recently that Milton Road was upgraded. More of that another time. The A141 High Fen Straight Drove, a long sign for that one. That's in Warboys. There's slow traffic on the A141 in both directions from the B1040 through to Fenside Road. Reminding you of our odd one out this morning and a few answers in. Let's give you a few more on that. Looking for the odd one from Mercury, Apollo, Gemini and Voyager. Mercury, Apollo, Gemini and Voyager. 07919 070490. If you can identify which of those doesn't fit, we'll run through the answers we've received so far after the latest from the Sky News Centre, and that's next.

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6: From the Sky News Centre at 8, England boss Thomas Tuchel's described Harry Kane as a shark after he scored both late goals in their 2-1 World Cup win against DR Congo. The captain's now scored 5 times in North America, 1 behind current joint leaders Lionel Messi and Kylian Mbappe.
7: Both of them have had an incredible tournament so far, as a lot of other players have as well. So that's you guys, you're going to compare us, you're going to put us on that pedestal, and it looks like everyone's having a pretty good tournament.
6: Kane can add to his tally in England. Last 16 tie against co-host Mexico. The US are also through after beating Bosnia and will meet Belgium, who came from behind to get past Senegal. A teenager's been left with potentially life-threatening injuries after a shooting in Birmingham. The 16-year-old was taken to hospital after yesterday's incident in the Alum Rock area. Kyiv's mayor says 10 people have been killed after overnight Russian airstrikes hit the Ukrainian capital. Residential buildings were damaged, prompting the country's president to cut short a trip to Ireland. Health experts say a UK-US trade deal could force the NHS to divert an estimated £45 billion to pay for higher-priced medicines. Analysis published in the British Medical Journal warns reduced spending on other health interventions could increase excess preventable deaths by 229,000. Sally Gainsbury's from the Nuffield Trust.
8: The government has made it a real target for improving NHS productivity, yet we have a deal that will drastically reduce the ability for the NHS to produce health benefits.
6: Well, the government says the deal allows access to life-changing new medicines. The Bank of England's governor has ruled out any interest rate cuts for now. Andrew Bailey says the Iran conflict means there's economic uncertainty despite falling oil prices. And sources have confirmed Taylor Swift's getting married to Travis Kelce at Madison Square Garden tomorrow. It's the 4th of July weekend, a holiday known to be one of the pop star's favourites. That's the latest. I'm Cam Hall.

0: this was involved in it. So I do want to push back on the fact that, that nobody else was involved in this and that it was done totally like behind closed doors, because it was done as much in public as we could.
1: And thanks to BBC Radio Cambridgeshire for that audio. The critical incident at Adam Brooks Hospital's emergency department has now been stood down. It was declared on Tuesday to help staff manage an unprecedented level of demand in A&E, where more than 120 patients were waiting and ambulances were queuing outside. Cambridge University Hospital says pressure on the department has eased and thanks staff and partner organisations for their support. And finally, a missing tortoise has been reunited with its Cambridgeshire owner after leading what police described as the world's slowest foot chase. 7-year-old Tom had been missing from his home in Wistow for 3 weeks when PC Charlie Brett spotted him trying to cross the busy B1040 near Ramsey. She stopped the traffic, picked him up and gave him a lift in the footwell of her patrol car before tracking down his delighted owner. Tom had wandered about 5 miles from home, and his owner thinks he was simply trying to find his way back. That's the latest. There's more at cambridge.radio.
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1: Dry and breezy across much of the region, although some light rain in the far southeast, quickly clearing during the morning. Plenty of prolonged sunny spells, especially through the afternoon. Temperatures slightly above average, meaning 26 degrees in Cambridge. Looking ahead to tonight, a pleasant evening with widespread sunshine and easing winds for many, followed by a mostly clear night. A minimum temperature of 9 degrees Celsius.
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Aztec's Midnight Runners and Come On Eileen on Cambridge Radio. It's Thursday morning, July the 2nd. Good to have you around our virtual breakfast table this morning. It's Julian Clover with you through until 9.30 this morning. Then it's Stephen Hill. Let's start off, shall we, with our look at the odd one out. A reminder of that, first of all. Mercury, Apollo, Gemini and Voyager are the ones which we're looking to find the odd one out from. And a collection of answers already in. Thank you, everyone. Who was first? Al was first. Morning, Al. And, yep, no, he's got the answer spot on there. Martin has the correct answer as well, along with a Star Trek fact. Now, there is one Star Trek fact attached to this, but I'd forgotten the other one. And Martin has reminded me of it. Thanks for that, Martin. We will reveal what it is, because otherwise kind of gives the game away, although maybe that's a slight clue if you know your Star Trek. And Ian, morning to you, Ian. Yeah, you've got the correct answer as well, as has Deborah. Thank you very much to all of you. So the odd ones out this morning, the four to conjure with: Mercury, Apollo, Gemini and Voyager. Mercury, Apollo, Gemini and Voyager, 07919 070490 on text or on WhatsApp, studio at cambridge.radio. And we'll do the papers after Kirsty McCall.

0: Kirsten McCall walking down Hanson on Cambridge Radio. Looking out the window, there's a lot of suspect clouds which are currently forming, which have a look of rain about them, but I don't think so, not least according to the forecast. I think it's just going to be a little bit cloudy again. Shame, really. Never mind. Let's take a look at the morning's front pages now, and we'll start with the Cambridge Independent website. The investigation into the cause of a large sinkhole in Milton Road in Cambridge is proving complex, and you can see it there. It's a bit of a mess, really, if truth be told. Cambridge County Council and the Highways Authority are investigating the cause, as the sinkhole extends beneath the road surface, and there's a number of utility services in the area, including drainage infrastructure. And it looks as if what's going to happen is they're going to fill the thing in with foam. I guess they have to check, first of all, that there's nothing immediately close to where the hole has formed. Of course, there's always the danger that another hole appears elsewhere. It's between Hurst Park Avenue and the Elizabeth Way roundabout, of course. And we'll keep you up to date on what's happening there. In our travel news, Mill Road and an iconic city building there is to become an arts and cultural hub. The headline on the front page of the Cambridge News is Old Library, New Chapter. And really good to see that getting, well, not up and running yet. I think we've got a bit more money to raise, first of all. But an excellent facility. It's a really, really nice space inside. I had a look, hadn't been inside for ages, but I got a look around during the Mill Road Winter Fair last December. The Mirror is describing England's victory over the undemocratic Republic of Congo as took and go as they scrape through to the last 16. There's a couple of these headlines this morning which look a lot better written down than when you read them out. So, oh dear. The Daily Star's headline is Harry Houdini as England captain Harry Kane rescues the three lions from a shock exit. The Sun calls him Hero Harry, while the Metro says, oh, dear me, that was close. I think it sort of means a play on deary me, but does anybody say that? Or oh, dear me? I don't think people say that anymore, do they? The Defence Investment Plan leads the Telegraph, which says the black hole in Britain's armed forces budget leaves a headache for Andy Burnham if he becomes Prime Minister. The Times says he'll have to find £7 billion worth of cuts. The Guardian reports on analysis that shows the NHS could have to divert £45 billion to pay for medicines as part of the UK-US trade deal agreed last year. The Eye says Angela Rayner is pitching for a return as Housing Secretary under Andy Burnham. The Mail says a decision to reject a major screening programme for prostate cancer was made by a committee that didn't contain any prostate cancer experts. The Express reports how a victim of grooming gang leader Shabir Ahmed fears for her life as he's expected to be released from prison. And the Financial Times leads with warnings from an investment firm that the UK is no longer a serious contender to do business with after it lost a £200 million legal battle with the tax authorities. Milton Road, as we heard there, is closed because of a sinkhole in the road between Hurst Park Avenue and Highworth Avenue. Gonville Place is a little bit busy right now in the centre of Cambridge, and also coming in from Barton Road eastbound between M11 Junction 12 and Fen Causeway. But generally it seems to be just the usual spots which are causing a few problems today. I'll go through some other roadworks for you. Newmarket Road up by the supermarket on Cheddar's Lane, and there's some temporary traffic lights there because of roadworks. Also in Cambridge, or just in the suburbs, I guess, Cherry Hinton Road, temporary lights because of gas main work. That's from Bosworth Road to Greystoke Road. Temporary lights on Oxford Road, in both directions between Windsor Road and Wentworth Road. And in Little Shelford, the High Street is closed because of roadworks between the Lane and Church Street. That just for today and tomorrow. Public transport is looking pretty good, and we'll give you another update here in 20 minutes from now. If you have an update, then do get in touch, 07919 070 490.
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in the Arena, which is the script on Cambridge Radio on a Thursday morning. Good to have you round our virtual breakfast table this morning. Media Mao has been in touch. I'm catching up on a bit of correspondence here. I probably guessed I'm not an engineer, he says, but filling a sinkhole with foam. How many foam bridges or foundations are there? Fingers crossed. I suspect it depends on the type of foam, doesn't it? Because there is the stuff you get? Cavity wall insulation. That's what I'm searching for, isn't it? That's a fairly heavy-duty foam, isn't it? What if any of our engineering team are listening? They possibly know about this sort of thing. Foam to fix a sinkhole. What's the alternative? I don't know. Concrete? Well, I guess you can if it's just a small amount, but I guess the danger is if you need to dig it up again in a hurry. that's possibly the problem there. I think this sinkhole story is going to be with us for a little while longer, by the looks of things. A quick reminder of the odd one out for this morning: Mercury, Apollo, Gemini, and Voyager. As ever, we're looking for the odd one out and why, please. 07919 070490 on text or on WhatsApp. Headlines and sport coming up after No Doubt.

0: No doubt. And Don't Speak. 6 o'clock tonight, a chance to hear ACT's Amazing People with Gavin and Danny. Then it's O'Reilly Country at 7, Sue Marchant Selection at 9, and then Rock of Ages with Paul Christoforou from 11 o'clock. All the details, of course, are on the website cambridge.radio, where you can also catch up with anything that you might have missed. Now, though, the time is 8:30. Let's check out this morning's top stories. And Captain Harry Kane's two late goals helped him keep pace with the World Cup's top scorers and saved England from a shock exit against DR Congo. Their 2-1 win sets up a last 16 match with co-host Mexico in the early hours of Monday. Manager Thomas Tuchel is urging parents to write an excuse for school so children can watch the game. Sir Keir Starmer is expected to formally apologise in Parliament for historical forced adoptions in England and Wales. An estimated 185,000 babies born to unmarried mothers were given up between 1949 and 1976. Kyiv's mayor says 10 people have been killed during overnight Russian attacks on the Ukrainian capital. A 9-storey residential building partially collapsed. Ministers are talking up access to life-changing new medicines following last year's US trade deal. It's despite concerns raised in the study that it'll take £45 billion away from other parts of the NHS and cause more than 200,000 extra preventable deaths. Here, the chair of the Highways Committee disputed claims the details of the new pothole repair contract weren't open. The County Council has extended it to 2030, despite admitting the company hadn't delivered the service levels expected. And the critical incident at Addenbrooke's Hospital's emergency department has now been stood down. It was declared on Tuesday to help staff manage an unprecedented level of demand in A&E, where more than 120 patients were waiting and ambulances were queuing outside. The weather, dry and breezy with sunny spells today, highs of 26. Sport now, and Cambridge United forward Shane Lavery says there was always a possibility that he would re-sign for the Ewes. The 27-year-old was out of contract at the end of last season, but agreed a new one-year deal earlier this week. Lavery has been speaking in a club interview and believes he can be a key player for his side ahead of a return to League One.
1: The gaffer and the staff, you know, found a good way of, you know, managing my minutes second half of the season. Got a slight one at the end of the season and only ended up being 2 weeks left of the season, so it was bad timing. But I'm buzzing to be back and looking forward to, you know, staying fit and scoring goals and helping us.
0: Staying with the Ewes, midfielder Shane McLaughlin has signed a new one-year deal of his own with the club. He was also set to leave this summer following the expiry of his contract, but will remain at the Abbey Stadium for this coming season. The rest of the morning sport now comes from Lewis Mason.
2: England made it hard for themselves in their first match of the World Cup knockout stages, but they got the job done. Just. Joe Rawson reports from Atlanta.
3: England through to the last 16 and they have their captain Harry Kane to thank.
4: One of us will have our hero moment and thankfully for me it was today.
3: His second half double helped them come from behind to secure a 2-1 win against DR Congo. Boss Thomas Tuchel says his team showed great character.
5: This team today did not accept a defeat.
3: A game full of drama, leaving the England fans relieved.
6: We were thinking we're going home.
3: It's a trip to Mexico City to face co-host Mexico next.
2: Novak Djokovic stole the show on day three at Wimbledon. Dan Windle reports.
7: Another evening under the centre court lights. Another win for the 24-time Grand Slam winner.
8: You know, that game when I went 5-2 up was one of the best return games I played in a while.
7: The 39-year-old comfortably beat Stefanos Tsitsipas in straight sets to progress. There was Wimbledon heartbreak, though, for the French Open winner, Mira Andreeva.
9: I think, of course, I'm going to need a couple of breaks.
7: The 19-year-old Russian couldn't hold back the tears as she was knocked out of the second round by 2024 champion Barbora Krejcikova. Four Brits are in action today. Katie Swan, after her excellent opening win, takes on American 26th seed Madison Keys, while Jan Chojski, Jacob Fernley and Arthur Ferry are also all back on court.
2: England and India were left frustrated by rain after their first T20 cricket match was abandoned due to bad weather at Chester-le-Street. The tourists, who are world champions in the format, completed their innings on 189 for 7, but England didn't get the chance to respond due to heavy downpours. And England will be boosted by the return of captain Nat Sivabrunt for today's T20 World Cup semi-final against South Africa at the Oval. She's been declared fit after suffering a calf injury in their second match of the tournament.
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1: As Destiny's Child and Survivor on Cambridge Radio. Thursday morning, Julian Clover here. Graham has been in touch. We're talking about the sinkhole in Milton Road. And Graham says, morning, Julian. I hope the county council are not going to use the same contractor they use for potholes. Yes, and I think we should all possibly be hoping that one, Graham. I do wonder how many contractors do they have? How many contractors could they have? Have they got one great big contract which covers everything? This is, these are questions which we need to put to Alex Beckett next time he's in. I think I might have to put in a bid for him. We'll hear from Mr. Beckett in our news today on the subject of the pothole contract, which has also been causing a bit of grief recently as well, with the contract extended for the same company, which has been doing the work all along, only with a few restrictions in place. And one of the reasons, apparently, for that is that because we are going to be heading to a different council system, it's not a very good time to rock the boat. We shall see, I guess. Now, we will take a look at the travel news now at 8:41. And they're not too bad out there. Certainly the major routes are going well. M11, A14, and the A428. Did I say the A10? I'm not seeing any problems there either. Now, that sinkhole we were talking about on Milton Road, it means both directions are closed between Hurst Park Avenue and Highworth Avenue. That's around Elizabeth Way, roundabout area as well, just sort of heading in, really. Barton Road is its normal slow self between M11 Junction 12 and the Fen Causeway. We've got a travel time of 10 minutes. Gonville Place also slow this morning. Picking out some of the roadworks in and around Cambridge, Newmarket Road up by the supermarket on Cheddar's Lane. There's some temporary lights there. Should complete tomorrow, by the looks of things. Little Shelford, the High Street. This is new on the screens this morning. Both directions closed because of roadworks between the lane and Church Street. Again, only today and tomorrow, that one running for. And finally, Cherry Hinton Road. Temporary lights because of gas main work. That's both directions from Bosworth Road to Greystoke Road. Public transport this morning is looking pretty good. No problems to report. We will give you another update in 20 minutes from now. On the way, we will give you the latest entertainment news and also resolve our odd one out.
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So you say you wanna taste my wine? Wine?

0: Jermaine Stewart, we don't have to take our clothes off and have a good time on Cambridge Radio. Odd one out then, Mercury, Apollo, Gemini and Voyager. Mercury, Apollo, Gemini and Voyager. We're looking for the odd one out. And why? 07919 070490 on text or on WhatsApp. And we'll give you the answer in about 5 or so minutes' time. First of all, though, we'll do the entertainment news. Taylor Swift and Travis Kelce are tying the knot this weekend. And Lexi Mindtree on playing Elle Woods. Can I say I don't know who either of those people are, but Chris Milligan will hopefully tell us he has the showbiz news.
1: Taylor Swift and NFL player Travis Kelce will celebrate their wedding at Madison Square Garden tomorrow night. A law enforcement officials told the Associated Press that they'll host a smaller rehearsal dinner tonight before tying the knot at the New York Arena. Nothing's been publicly confirmed by the couple, but crews have been seen unloading equipment outside the venue. Lexi Mindtree says she still can't believe she's playing Elle Woods in the Legally Blonde prequel series titled Elle. Reese Witherspoon, who originated the character, is an executive producer on the show. Lexi says she's been an invaluable asset to the comedy.
2: I mean, she is Elle Woods. She is Legally Blonde. She's a big reason why 25 years later we're still quoting this character and people are going to law school because this character. And I feel that one of the things that makes the show special is how involved she's been.
1: The first season is available to stream now on Prime Video. Olivia Wilde says Diane Keaton's DNA is all over her upcoming movie. The filmmakers praised her for making vulnerability feel hilarious and human, a theme which she explores in The Invite. The actress, who starred in The Godfather and Father of the Bride, died in October, aged 79. And Tea with Judi Dench will return this summer with the star chatting to Sir Ian McKellen. The actress will appear in the Sky film alongside her longtime friend for a candid conversation about their lives on and off the stage and screen. They'll discuss Shakespeare, stage fright, and the insecurities of acting in such popular franchises as James Bond and Lord of the Rings.

Well, there are some, and Imagination on Cambridge Radio. So to the odd one out for this morning. We were looking for the odd one from Mercury, Apollo, Gemini, and Voyager. And first in with the answer was Medium Hours this morning. Is the odd one out Voyager. The others are all manned space missions, which is correct. Who else do we have? Martin was next in. Voyager is the odd one out, as it's an unmanned space probe, and the others were manned mission programs. Voyager also featured at the center of a Star Trek The Motion Picture movie plot in 1979. I vaguely remember that. I also remember, of course, the Star Trek Voyager series. So that was a little bit later, wasn't it? That was late 90s, early 2000s, something like that. Ian, morning, Ian. And he says, morning, Voyager is the odd one out. Very good. And Deborah as well. Good morning to you, Deborah. She'll say, I'll say Voyager is the odd one out. The other three are manned space missions, and Voyager was not. That very good. We've had fairly early ones, actually, I think. In there, kind of, as we know, it's been discussed quite a bit recently. The United States, in particular, kind of lost interest after Apollo and the Apollo program ended. So, Mercury and Gemini, I think, were precursors to Apollo and Voyager. Of course, it was a separate mission, but not to do with manned space flight. So that is your odd one out for this morning. Linda, I think, will do you another one tomorrow at about 7:45. And we'll go to the news with Ellie Goulding. And this is your song.

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6: From the Sky News Centre at 9, Captain Harry Kane's two late goals helped him keep pace with the World Cup's top scorers and saved England from a shock exit against DR Congo. Their 2-1 win sets up a last 16 match with co-host Mexico in the early hours of Monday. The supporters in Atlanta were relieved.
7: As usual, Harry Kane comes and rescues the day, doesn't he? Absolutely brilliant.
8: We were thinking we're going home. We both thought it, that we were going home.
9: Harry Kane's done it, 2-1. Come on, England, it's coming on!
6: Belgium and the USA will play each other after wins against Senegal and Bosnia, respectively. The Prime Minister will make a formal apology on behalf of the state this morning to all those affected by historical forced adoptions in England and Wales. Sir Keir Starmer will meet campaigners in Downing Street beforehand. An estimated 185,000 babies were taken from unmarried mothers and placed for adoption between 1949 and 1976. Education Secretary Bridget Phillipson addressed the matter before a committee last month.
10: The Prime Minister will have more to say on this shameful period in our history, reflecting the gravity of what has happened. But here and now, let me say to all of those affected, you will get the apology that you so profoundly deserve.
6: Kyiv's mayor says 10 people have been killed during overnight Russian attacks on the Ukrainian capital. A 9-storey residential building partially collapsed. Ministers are talking up access to life-changing new medicines following last year's US trade deal. It's despite concerns raised in a study that it will take £45 billion away from other parts of the NHS and cause more than 200,000 extra preventable deaths. The body, which looks into potential miscarriages of justice, has been told to urgently improve. An independent review found interns doing work at the Criminal Cases Review Commission, which wasn't checked. And sources have confirmed Taylor Swift's getting married tomorrow. It's understood 1,000 guests will celebrate her love story with Travis Kelce in New York. That's the latest. I'm Cam Hall.
11: Cambridge Radio News, I'm Julian Clover. A Cambridge homeless shelter could be made homeless itself if a new premises isn't found. The lease Jimmy's Cambridge currently has comes to an end in 2032. Natasha Davis is the CEO and explains to BBC Radio Cambridgeshire there's a lot to be done.
12: It's a really short space of time when you're thinking about having to fundraise for something new or even try and find something new, find a space for us. We have to do a lot of work up until 2032 to try and find a new home for us and try

0: expensive and otherwise was, we can't do that in public. But we did make sure that everybody that could be involved in this was involved in it. So I do want to push back on the fact that, that nobody else was involved in this and that it was done totally like behind closed doors, because it was done as much in public as we could.
1: And finally, a missing tortoise has been reunited with its Cambridgeshire owner after leading what police described as the world's slowest foot chase. 7-year-old Tom had been missing from his home in Wistow for 3 weeks when PC Charlie Brett spotted him trying to cross the busy B1040 near Ramsey. She stopped the traffic, picked him up and gave him a lift in the footwell of her patrol car before tracking down his delighted owner. Tom had wandered about 5 miles from home and his owner thinks he was simply trying to find his way back. That's the latest. There's more at cambridge.radio.
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1: Dry and breezy across much of the region, although some light rain in the far southeast, quickly clearing during the early morning. Plenty of prolonged sunny spells, especially through the afternoon. Temperatures slightly above average, maximum today of 26 degrees Celsius. And looking ahead to tonight, a pleasant evening with widespread sunshine and easing winds for many, followed by a mostly clear night. Remaining breezy along the Norfolk coast, a minimum temperature of 9 degrees Celsius.
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And I want to be the only one on Cambridge Radio. It's a Thursday morning and it's 8 minutes after 9 o'clock. It's Julian Clover here through till 9:30 when it's Stephen Hill, who's already in place in Gwydir Street for you. Now, I've had a top request, which has come in from Medium Hour, sort of it's a diversion, if you like, from our odd one out this morning, which is all about manned space flights. The correct answer, by the way, if you missed it, it was Voyager, which wasn't. But Medium Out says, via the odd one out, how about Go by Public Service Broadcasting? If not for me, then for Deborah.

This is Apollo Control at 102 hours into the flight of Apollo 11. It's grown quite quiet here in Mission Control. A few moments ago, Flight Director Gene Kranz requested that everyone sit down, get prepared for events that are coming. And he closed with the remark, good luck to all of you. Minutes now until ignition for powered descent. Everything's still looking very good at this point. Okay, all flight controllers gonna go for powered descent. Retro, go. Vito, go. Guidance, go. Control, go. Telcom, go. Jinsey, go. Ecom, go. Surgeon, go. Capcom, we're go for powered descent. We're off to a good start. Play it cool.

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1: 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The Eagle has landed.
0: Okay, keep the chatter down in this room. T1, stand by. T1. Stay no stay off, flight controllers. Retro.
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0: Vital.

Oh, that's completely fabulous, isn't it? Public service broadcasting and go with excerpts. I don't know if it's a particular Apollo mission, but it's certainly something from NASA providing the effects for public service broadcasting. There, it was requested by Medium Owl, who says thanks, and Deborah enjoys it as well. My favourite, she says, radio up loud. Happy to oblige, and you can have a whole morning of requests if you want to tomorrow, because Linda will be doing Jukebox Friday when she's here for Cambridge Breakfast from 7. We will do travel shortly after Harry Styles. Can't run from him. It's called Dance No More.

0: Let's Learn to Fly from the Foo Fighters. It's now 21 after 9. Seven's here from 9:30. Now, though, we'll check the travel. I will start on Milton Road, both directions closed because of a sinkhole in the road between Hurst Park Avenue and Highworth Avenue. Back to normal on Barton Road and also Gonville Place now. There are some roadworks, though, on Newmarket Road, both directions at Cheddar's Lane. The High Street in Little Shelford, there's some roadworks there, and that's closed both directions between the lane and Church Street. Public transport is looking good at the moment. Stefan will keep an eye on things for you, and he'll have another update for you in an hour's time.
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0: Frida Payne and Band of Gold. I have a feeling she's only something like 16 or 17 when she recorded that. It's the last one from me for this morning. Stefan is on the way shortly. Tomorrow, Linda is here for Friday's Cambridge Breakfast. She'll be speaking to the artist Naomi Davis, who has a very personal story to tell ahead of the launch of this year's Cambridge Open Studios, which will be running on Saturdays and Sundays throughout July. So that's tomorrow on Cambridge Breakfast from 7 alongside Jukebox Friday as well. Coming up, though, at 12 noon today, we have Stu Wren. I'll see you on Monday. And next, it's Stefan Hill.
1: Thank you very much, Julian, and a good morning.

of rock. It's unclear to me, is that singing endearing or irritating? So that's the question you probably ask about me. A very, very good morning to you. I hope you're having a wonderful start to the morning. It is Thursday, the 2nd of July of all months. It's unbelievable, isn't it? I cannot believe that we are this far into the year. You're listening to Cambridge Radio with me, Stefan Hill, the type of man to be the lead backing singer of the Wiggles. I'm going to be with you for the next 2.5 hours, leading you into the afternoon with all of your local and national headlines, your traffic and travel updates at 20 past the hour. At just after 10:30, I'll be talking to Peter Vasey about his political book, A World We Don't Want. I'll have your Once Watch for this week and a rundown on what's on in and around Cambridge over the next week or so. So a packed show today. So whether you're driving around through the city, trying to reverse into a little parking space, very, very much aware of the amassing queue of traffic behind you, don't worry, you have absolutely got this. Whether you are cycling through the fens, dodging Cowpat, oh, yeah, he's dodged too far to the left and fallen into the river. Or maybe you're simply at home wondering, is that a look of disdain on the dog's face? Well, I'll tell you something, if it is, then that dog is a silly dog. A very good morning to you, and as always, all the best music here on Cambridge Radio.

0: It's Cher with If I Could Turn Back Time. Or as I would probably say my stronger northern accent, Cher. And it's just gone 39 minutes past 9 on this Thursday, the 2nd of July. And I tell you something, I've had a little bit of a difficult morning this morning. Now, my granddad always told me, as I always tell you, that I've got a face for radio, hence why I'm in this job, where you can see me as this wonderful disembodied voice, and you don't have to attach it to a face. But this morning, I was asked to record a video, and it reminded me why I hate, absolutely hate, being on camera. And yeah, it was a really difficult moment because I kept getting infuriated with myself because at the end of all the videos, my face would just drop. All the joy and light would drain from my face so, so quickly. So I'd finish this little video. It's kind of like a, you know, it's a short sort of 10-second video. At the end of the video, I'd go, you know, and I'm Stefan. And then at the end of the video, my face would just drop and I'd just look completely depressed. And it was just, it was really, really getting on my nerves and I got extremely upset. You know, I was throwing all of my toys out of the pram, and yeah, I've decided that I'm never ever going to show my face again on camera. I've just decided it had to be made, that decision. Anyway, I do hope that you're having a fabulous start to the morning. As always, I'd love to hear from you, so do text or WhatsApp us 07919 070490 just to say good morning, or email us at studio@cambridge.radio if you want to send in any tunes as well. You don't have to do either or, you know, you don't have to only say good morning via text and send the tunes via email. You can do both on either. You can, you know, show me all of those multimedia abilities that you've got. Now then, we'll have a little bit of Lady Gaga just after this.
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Lady Gaga with Just Dance on Cambridge Radio this morning. And yesterday, I did something a little bit rogue. I braved the cam, which I know, it's absolute disaster zone. You know, it's sort of ecological nightmare. But I went on a little kayak on the cam, and I did this last year, and it went really, really well. This year, it went pretty well too. I got up some serious speed on the cam. And unlike last year, I didn't see any rats. Last year, I was sort of paddling along, and a little rat just swam past me, looking absolutely drenched, and, you know, sort of with a smug look on its face, a little smug rat looking, you know, very, very smug about the fact that I clearly was very upset to see it there. And having had a swim in the camp, something which I don't recommend, the year prior, I was really genuinely quite disturbed to see this rat, because I think it would be an absolute nightmare if you were swimming and you came across a rat. Unless it was the rat from Ratatouille, but could swim very well. I mean, if you got the rat from Ratatouille, crossed it with Michael Phelps, so instead of being, you know, the sort of Gordon Ramsay of cooking, it was the Michael Phelps of swimming, you'd have a little rat on your head underneath your swim cap, and it could make you swim really fast along the cam. Maybe that's the idea of a perfect day, you know, sort of swimming along the cam.

just a perfect day. Drink sangria in the park, and then later

It's Lou Reed with Perfect Day. Still to come on this perfect day on Cambridge Radio, up at 10 with Julian, a Cambridge night shelter is looking for a new home, and we'll be hearing from author Peter Vasey about his new book.

chimpanzee himself, Robbie Williams, with Angels. And it's got a lovely story to that song. You should Google it. About him writing it with a guy in Ireland in a pub. I can't walk out. I think there's some debate over who's the actual author of the song, though. Of course, Robbie Williams insists it's him. Now, I'll have your local and national headlines very, very shortly. Your traffic and travel updates at 20 past the hour. And we'll be talking to our resident author. But he's not in the studio today. He's not, you know, sitting beavering away at his work. Our author, Peter Vasey, about his book, A World We Don't Want.

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1: 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How the meat on the menu experiment is going at Finboy's on Mill Road. Then we talk about surviving the heat, how local market traders cope during a heatwave. 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
4: From the Sky News Centre at 10, boss Thomas Tuchel's urged parents to let their kids miss school so they can watch England's World Cup clash with Mexico. Last night's nervy win over DR Congo set up a meeting with the co-hosts in the last 16, which will kick off at 1am on Monday. It could mean bleary eyes in offices and classrooms. Here's the view of England's head coach.
5: Write an excuse for school and let them watch football. Come on, there's so much school to go to, but World Cup is every 4 years. Let them watch. There will be a big match on in 4 days, and we need the support of everyone, and especially of the children.
4: A teenager's been arrested on suspicion of attempted murder over a shooting in Birmingham. The 17-year-old's been questioned after an attack in Alum Rock yesterday evening. A boy who's 16 is in hospital in a critical condition. Mothers and children will finally hear the government say sorry later for the harm caused by forced adoptions. An estimated 185,000 babies were taken off unmarried mums in England and Wales in the 50s, 60s and 70s. Russian airstrikes have killed 10 people in Ukraine's capital, Kyiv. The city's mayor says some people are trapped in burning residential buildings there. An independent review says the Criminal Cases Review Commission, which examines potential miscarriages of justice, needs to urgently improve. The report criticises delays, overloading interns and not checking their work properly. It's after criticism over the handling of Andrew Malkinson's wrongful rape conviction. Dame Vera Beds, the interim chair of the CCRC.
6: Actual people who make the decision to send the case to a commissioner saying it should go to the Court of Appeal or it should not, that their work is checked at every stage so that we're assured that their decision making is accurate. We will put that in place.
4: And young workers reportedly feel undervalued and overlooked. Research found half of 18 to 25-year-olds reckon targets are put over well-being. That's the latest. I'm Cam Hall.
7: Cambridge Radio News, I'm Julian Clover. A Cambridge homeless shelter could be made homeless itself if a new premises isn't found. The lease Jimmy's Cambridge currently has comes to an end in 2032. Natasha Davis is the CEO and explains to BBC Radio Cambridgeshire there's a lot to be done.
8: It's a really short space of time when you're thinking about having to fundraise for something new or even try and find something new, find a space for us. We have to do a lot of work up until 2032 to try and find a new home for us and try and increase capacity as well, because unfortunately homelessness is just rising. The numbers of people who need us, it just increases on a yearly basis.
7: The critical incident at A&E at Addenbrookes in Cambridge has been stood down. It was declared on Tuesday so they could manage a period of unprecedented demand in the emergency department. A decision to extend the contract to the firm which fixes potholes in Cambridgeshire has been met with some surprise. The County Council has extended it to 2030 despite admitting the company hadn't delivered the service levels expected. However, there will be stricter conditions, including fines.

0: as the world's slowest foot chase. 7-year-old Tom had been missing from his home in Wistow for 3 weeks when PC Charlie Brett spotted him trying to cross the busy B1040 near Ramsey. She stopped the traffic, picked him up and gave him a lift in the footwell of her patrol car before tracking down his delighted owner. Tom had wandered about 5 miles from home and his owner thinks he was simply trying to find his way back. That's the latest. There's more at cambridge.radio.
1: 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Spend 2 minutes less in the shower.
0: Dry and breezy across much of the region. Plenty of prolonged sunny spells, especially through the afternoon. Temperatures slightly above average, maximum of 26 degrees Celsius. And looking ahead to tonight, a pleasant evening with widespread sunshine and easing winds for many, followed by a mostly clear night. Minimum temperature in Cambridge of 9 degrees Celsius.
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Ooh, it's smooth, it's fabulous, and it's just coming up 9 minutes past 10 on Thursday, the 2nd of July. You're listening to Cambridge Radio with me, Stefan Hill. I gotta tell you something, we've got a fabulous playlist this morning. This one, of course, going out to good old Hugh. Dancing away in love, actually. Yes, it's July, but we can still make the reference, can't we? Still to come in the show, I'll have your traffic and travel updates at 20 past the hour. I'll have your want to watch for this week, a rundown on what's going on in and around Cambridge over the next week or so. And at just after 10:30, I'll be talking to author Peter Vasey about his book, A World We Don't Want. Oh.

Pointer Sisters with Jump For My Love. Now, maybe what's the opposite of jumping? Maybe like climbing? You're going upwards? Well, there's a couple that have been climbing for their love in New York, of all places, New York City. They climbed to the top of the Empire State Building for a proposal right at the very top, right near the antenna. Do you know what? I don't think that I'd find that all that romantic. I think I'd be absolutely terrified. I've got an absolutely paralytic fear of heights, to be quite honest. Though I do love walking up mountains. So it's one of those weird hobbies where I absolutely love it, but I'm really, really scared at the same time. But I'm interested. What song would you be playing in your proposal if you were at the top of the Empire State Building? Would it be something romantic or would it be something exhilarating? Do text or WhatsApp us 07919 070490 or email us studio@cambridge.radio. I think maybe I'd play this one by Odyssey, Native New Yorker. Because no one opens the door for a Native New Yorker unless you're newly engaged.

Odyssey with Native New Yorker, and I am told that that couple have been taken into custody by the police. So yeah, maybe don't do that one if that's your idea of a good proposal. I'm going to have a little bit of Sophie Ellis-Bextor now with Taste, and then I'll have your traffic and travel updates very, very shortly.

0: look now at your traffic and travel. Milton Road in both directions is closed. That's due to a sinkhole in the road between Hurst Park Avenue and Highworth Avenue. I think sinkholes, much like quicksand and piranhas, was something that as a child I thought would be a much bigger issue. Well, I tell you what, it's a big issue that I should have been warned about in primary school. The speed restrictions are 40 miles per hour due to long-term roadworks on Ermine Street South in both directions at the Caxton Gibbet roundabout. They should have had Caxton Gibbet roundabout recognition lessons. Temporary traffic lights due to roadworks on High Street in both directions from Wilburton Road in Haddenham to Church Lane in Wilburton. We've got temporary traffic lights due to roadworks on Newmarket Road in both directions at Cheddar's Lane, and temporary traffic lights due to electricity work on Cherry Hinton Road in both directions between Limekiln Road and Babram Road. If there's any major changes to your traffic and travel, I shall let you know, but your next update will be at around 20 past 11. Now then, I've got some Spandau Ballet for you just after this.
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2: 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You can catch me on Cambridge Radio every Sunday morning between 8 and 10. We play Sunday Scramble, where I scramble up the letters of a well-known Cambridge place and you have to unscramble them. We have reaction from the weekend football. That's Cambridge United, Cambridge City and Histon FC.
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Spandau Ballet with True. And we're going to be talking very, very shortly to Peter Vasey about his new book. But first, we've been talking, of course, about this couple who proposed on top of the Empire State Building. I asked you what song would you be playing in that moment. And we've had a suggestion in, and it's Walking on Sunshine, because of how high up you'd be.

0: Get that factor 50 on your feet, because we're walking on sunshine with Katrina and the Waves. And it's no wonder she does that, oh, at the beginning of the song, given how hot the sun would be. And it's just gone 31 minutes past 10 on this Thursday, the 2nd of July. I hope you're having a wonderful start to the morning. I certainly am. We've got a lovely, lovely playlist of tunes this morning to hopefully brighten up the start to your day. Now, a couple of weeks ago, I had the absolute pleasure of talking to the author Peter Vasey about his upcoming book. Well, I say upcoming, his new book, A World That We Don't Want. It's a fabulous, fabulous read. It's very engaging, it's very political, and it's about political dystopias. So, of course, you've written... I've got your book with me. I thought I'd bring along to the interview. A World We Don't Want, and you've got a strong focus on this concept of dystopia. Now, it's a big, big word. What do you feel dystopia means?
1: I guess before settling down and writing it, I didn't really give it any kind of consideration. It was day-to-day life, and we crack on with it, and it's great. And you see dystopian movies and they're quite elaborate, and you know, there's often sort of people living in sewers and that kind of thing. But when you sit down and read some of the classic dystopian sort of novels, you realise that actually to get to where they are, they had to start somewhere. And the fact that society is broken seems to be a regular pattern, that there is a small group of elite people who are manipulating the ones below them, and then there's the sort of the bottom tier who aren't really cared about. So for me, it is very much that our systems, whilst they've probably been good over the years, are now at a point where they're reflecting some of these books. And you only have to look around the news or look around social media or even just out on the street. And for a society to say it's doing okay, I think there's a lot of things that are broken that once you start looking for them, indicate that actually, do you know what, they're really on the path to where those books and films are.
0: Have you always been drawn to dystopian fiction, would you say?
1: No, I failed English twice.
0: Do you think you'd have passed if they had been studying some of these books?
1: No, I'm not sure about that.
0: But it might have interested you slightly more, maybe.
1: Yeah, I think so. I mean, when you watch films and stuff, they're good entertainment, right? And when you read the books, there's quite often more detail in those books. It's always the case, right? You can't really fit them into films. But, you know, I think it's probably been something that's been burning in the back of my mind. But like so many people, I've just been completely sort of swamped under at work, and you get on with your daily life and you run the child around and you know, you go off and do things and see friends and you come back and you crack on and everything's normal. And it's only when you stop, you know, I mean, I changed path about 2 years ago and set up my own firm, and that's given me headspace to actually work a few things out. I don't think I would have done any better in English had it been that. I think it's probably an age thing more than an interest thing. But now I read left, right and centre, and typically what turn out to be quite miserable books, actually.
0: Well, let's hope that, you know, if we're living in one of these dystopian novels, it's one that's got a happier ending, maybe. That will be maybe preferable.
1: That would be good. That would be good. I mean, it's you know, it's the reason the title is what it is. It's not a world I want for my child.
0: No.
1: And I think when you start to talk to people and point some of the things out, you very rarely get pushback on the stuff that's happening. And fingers crossed, there's no point in curling up your toes now and saying, oh, well, we're done. You may as well give it a little go.
0: Now, you focus on three novels particularly within the book. You focus on 1984.
1: Yep.
0: Brave New World and Fahrenheit 451.
1: Yes.
0: What was it that drew you to those novels particularly? I mean, they're obviously absolute titans in the literary world, really. But what drew you to them?
1: I had a terrible version of a midlife crisis, and I decided to basically go back and read some of the classics. So, you know, started off with things like Pride and Prejudice and all that stuff. I thought, I'll do 1984. I know the story well enough, but I've never actually read it. So I went back and read it. And there was a critical moment when I was probably about two-thirds of the way through the book, and I was driving somewhere, it was on in the background, and Keir Starmer made an announcement. It was a U-turn announcement, but it was pitched in a way that it was like, here's a new idea. You've just taken that away and given it back to us. But in the book, there is a section where Big Brother reduces the chocolate rations from 30 grams to 20 grams and then makes a massive public announcement the following day saying, hey, Big Brother's increasing your chocolate allowance to 20 grams. Isn't this great? And one of the protagonists in the book is, they won't suck that up, surely. And they do. And it just felt far too similar. So once I finished that one, I clicked on a few things that sounded a bit too close to home. Not so much the fear and oppression type stuff. But I then thought, well, okay, let's go for the opposite angle. Someone had recommended Brave New World as a juxtaposition, because it's all about controlling people through giving them just enough of what they want and conditioning. And then after that one, I thought, okay, well, I'll go for Fahrenheit 451, because that's another major one. And that was the one that really triggered the book, because that is all about people losing the desire for knowledge and wanting to read, and they want shorter and more concise summaries of things instead of having to go through the whole process. You know, I'm a tech consultant. My world is AI and automation. And you can see, you know, you do a search on one of the engines, it comes up with an AI generated summary. You don't even have to look at the pages half the time now. And it just felt to me that that was far too close to where we are heading. And then when you start to peel back the layers, you draw more and more comparisons.
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0: It's the Sugar Babes with Overload. We'll be hearing a little bit more from Peter later on in the show. I must say, I did jump out of my seat when the little jingle went off. So apologies if the same happened to you. Now, I did just want to briefly let you know that the A14 eastbound, we've got problems and blockages with long delays due to a multi-vehicle accident. That's from junction 20 to junction 21. That's A141 Brampton Hut with congestion to junction 18. That's Spaldwick Services. So just to be careful around there. And I will give you a full traffic and travel update at around 20 past 11.
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Depeche Mode with Enjoy the Silence, a song that inspired a fair few Muse songs, actually. And Muse have just released a new album, if you keep up with, you know, your sort of alternative rock music, it's called The Wow Signal, which I think might be one of the worst titles for an album I've heard. Oh dear, sorry. Sorry about that. Thank you very much for that, Depeche Mode. That was clearly at the expense of radio DJs, that ending there. I did enjoy the silence. Thank you very much. We'll have a little bit of Billie Eilish now.

It's Billie Eilish with Birds of a Feather, and it's such a lovely song, isn't it? Now, that I have had messages in from a couple of people who seem to think that I did that as a bit to the end of the Enjoy the Silence. Genuinely, hand on heart, I did not know that that was how the song ended, so my reaction was entirely genuine, and you and I both discovered at the same time that the end of Enjoy the Silence has a period of silence followed by a man shouting at you. So that was a little bit scary, to be quite honest. Anyway, we're going to have a little bit of Nina Simone now with My Baby Just Cares For Me. And don't worry, we're going to have some George Michael as well later.

Got a little bit of the Detroit Emeralds with Feel the Need in Me. It's still to come in the show. I'll have your traffic and travel updates at 20 past the hour and your local and national headlines very, very shortly. I'll have a rundown on what's going on in and around Cambridge over the next week or so. Your one to watch for this week, and I'll be carrying on in my chat with Peter Vasey. We've got some fabulous, fabulous tunes still to come this morning, so do continue to join me and do continue to get in touch. I'd love to hear from you. Text or WhatsApp us 07919 070490 or email us studio@cambridge.radio if you've got any particular requests.

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1: We've news about Curb Collective, who sell specialty coffee and cakes down by the riverside. How the meat on the menu experiment is going at Finboy's on Mill Road. Then we talk about surviving the heat, how local market traders cope during a heatwave. All this, along with local food and drink news, social media updates, free food in Cambridge, and job vacancies too.
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3: From the Sky News Centre at 11, Keir Starmer will say sorry this morning over decades of forced adoptions in England and Wales. Around 185,000 children were taken from their unmarried mothers in the 1950s, 60s and 70s. A report 4 years ago found governments then bore ultimate responsibility for causing pain and suffering. Campaigner Karen Constantine says it's long overdue.
4: The reason it's vital is the ageing profile of the people that were impacted. And this wasn't 185,000 people. This is more like 500,000 people that were impacted by this heinous practice.
3: There have already been apologies from Welsh and Scottish ministers. A teenager's been arrested on suspicion of attempted murder after a 16-year-old was shot in the Alum Rock area of Birmingham. The boy's in hospital with critical injuries. 17 civilians are reported dead after Russian drone and missile attacks on Kyiv overnight. The country's foreign ministers called it a night of horror. The cost of diesels dropped by its highest amount in a single month since 2000, but the RAC's warning oil prices still remain higher than before the Iran war. School can wait is the message from England's head coach to the nation's youngsters as he urged them to stay up for Monday's overnight World Cup match with Mexico. They're into the last 16 after Harry Kane scored both goals in the 2-1 win over DR Congo. Dave Bricknell, who's the England captain's former youth coach, admits things could have been very different.
5: He volunteered to go in goal. He done very well in goal. And I thought, great, we've got a goalkeeper. And then one of his friends' mothers come up to me and went, Dave, he's not a goalkeeper. He plays on pitch, and he went on pitch. And the rest, as I say, is history.
3: And Tottenham have confirmed the signing of West Ham midfielder Mateus Fernandes. His £85 million transfer fee could be eclipsed later by Newcastle's Sandro Tonali. He's having a medical. That's the latest. I'm Cam Hall.
6: Cambridge Radio News, I'm Julian Clover. A Cambridge homeless shelter could be made homeless itself if a new premises isn't found. The lease Jimmy's Cambridge currently has comes to an end in 2032. Natasha Davis is the CEO and explains to BBC Radio Cambridgeshire there's a lot to be done.
7: It's a really short space of time when you're thinking about having to fundraise for something new or even try and find something new, find a space for us. We have to do a lot of work up until 2032 to try and find a new home for us and try and increase capacity as well, because unfortunately homelessness is just rising. The numbers of people who need us, it just increases on a yearly basis.
6: The critical incident at A&E at Addenbrookes in Cambridge has been stood down. It was declared on Tuesday so they could manage a period of unprecedented demand in the emergency department. A decision to extend the contract to the firm which fixes potholes in Cambridgeshire has been met with some surprise. The County Council's extended it to 2030 despite admitting the company hadn't delivered the service levels expected. However, there will be stricter conditions, including fines for poor repairs. Alex Beckett is the chair of the Highways Committee, and he's disputed claims the details of the contracts weren't open.
8: You know, there are things that are commercially sensitive, and otherwise we can't do that in public. But we did make sure that everybody that could be involved in this was involved in it. So I do want to push back on the fact that nobody else was involved in this and that it was done behind closed doors, because it was done as much in public as we could.
6: And thanks to BBC Radio Cambridgeshire for that audio. And finally, a missing tortoise has been reunited with its Cambridgeshire owner after leading what police described as the world's

0: dry and breezy across much of the region. Plenty of prolonged sunny spells, especially through the afternoon. Temperatures slightly above average, maximum of 26 degrees Celsius. And looking ahead to tonight, a pleasant evening with widespread sunshine and easing winds for many, followed by a mostly clear night. Minimum temperature in Cambridge of 9 degrees Celsius.
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Jamiroquai with Virtual Insanity, and it's just coming up 9 minutes past 11 on Thursday, the 2nd of July. You're listening to Cambridge Radio with me, Stefan Hill. I hope you're having a wonderful start to the morning and you weren't too disturbed by the news that a tortoise has gone missing. That's a turtle disaster. That's a dreadful joke. I am a shell of my former self, clearly. Still to come in the show, I'll have your traffic and travel updates at 20 past the hour. I'll have your one to watch for this week, a rundown on what's going on in and around Cambridge over the next week or so, and I'll be continuing in my conversation with Peter Vasey, and hopefully we'll have no more tortoise-based puns.

It's Ace of Base with All That She Wants. A lovely little song there. And I tell you what, we're going to have a little bit of Madonna, and then shall we have a bit of Everything She Wants?

It's Madonna with Papa Don't Preach. I was going to pair that up with Son of a Preacher Man. But following on from the Ace of Base song, I thought we'd play a little bit of Wham with Everything She Wants. One of the best songs ever written, in my opinion. I'll have your traffic and travel updates very, very shortly. And then we'll be talking to Peter Vasey about his book.

0: It's Wham with Everything She Wants. And it's George Michael's favourite song that Wham did. And I tell you what, everything that she wants is, it's a traffic and travel update. And that song was actually written about the Caxton Gibbet roundabout. She's a very needy woman. We've got speed restrictions of 40 miles per hour due to long-term roadworks on Ermine Street South in both directions at the Caxton Gibbet roundabout. We've also, on the A14 eastbound, we've got closures with long delays. That's due to multi-vehicle incident from Junction 20 to Junction 22. So that's from Ellington to Huntington. We've got congestion at 2 Junction 16. So we've got some major traffic going on around there. I'll keep you updated about that as I get more information. Milton Road in both directions is closed. That's due to a sinkhole in the road between Hurst Park Avenue and Highworth Avenue. We've got temporary traffic lights due to roadworks on High Street in both directions from Wilburton Road in Haddenham to Church Lane in Wilburton. And temporary traffic lights due to roadworks on Newmarket Road in both directions at Cheddar's Lane. Now we've got a little bit of the Beatles in the playlist just after this.
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with Hey Jude. That fabulous long outro. And I tell you what, there's some great things going on in Cambridge over the next week or so. We've got a premiere at the West Road Concert Hall. That's of Susanna Self's New Gloria. That's on Friday, the 3rd of July. We've got a free public screening of the People's Emergency Briefing. That's on Clay Farm Library on Saturday. If you're into art, from Saturday to Sunday, the 26th of July, we've got Cambridge Open Studios with a community of 500 artists, craftspeople and designers opening up their studios to you. We've got the Cambridge Comedy Garden on Parker's Peace. That's Wednesday the 8th of July to Sunday the 12th of July. With Jack D, Ross Noble, Chris McCausland, Sarah Pascoe. Some fabulous names there. So there's lots going on in and around Cambridge over the next week or so. Whatever you enjoy doing, I hope you have a fabulous week. Have a little bit of Tracy Lattisaw now.

0: It's Tracy Lattisaw with Jump to the Beat, and it is just going up 31 minutes past 11 on Thursday, the 2nd of July. You're listening to Cambridge Radio with me, Stefan Hill. Now, through the morning, I've been talking to the author Peter Vasey about his book, A World We Don't Want, and I'm going to continue our conversation just here. But just going back quickly to Orwell, I mean, I think that Orwell, since Orwell was writing, has been continually cited as, oh, it's like 1984. And you mention a little bit in the book about the importance of questioning things, because often on social media, conspiracies absolutely fly more than the fact. And yet sometimes these conspiracy theorists cite people like George Orwell as, oh, well, it's becoming Orwellian. Our world is Orwellian. I mean, it was a buzzword during the pandemic. People were using that word.
1: Yeah.
0: So how do you think you balance appreciating kind of Orwell for what he was saying and appreciating the ways in which, you know, we're maybe actually moving in these sort of dangerous ways, and also ensuring that scepticism doesn't become conspiracy?
1: Wow, okay, that's a lot of a question, isn't it? you can always find the worst in anything, and that's not what this book is about. When you get to the end, we try and build up what we can do. But when you look at Orwell, the patterns around surveillance are, okay, we've all got TVs, but we don't have, you know, bi-directional TVs where everyone's listening and watching what we're doing and saying. But we have taken, you know, the smartphone and the tablet, and we bring them into our house, and we've got our smart home devices. Well, I can never remember what they're called, but you know, we've invited all of these things into our lives. And the amount of data and surveillance that is being collected on us is absolutely huge. You know, I mean, some of the commercial organisations where you go, yeah, cookies are fine, there can be hundreds and hundreds and hundreds of trackers in those cookies for organisations you probably never even heard of. So I think there's a pragmatic approach to it, in the sense that with Orwell, the surveillance was used for nefarious means and for deciding if someone was going to cause trouble. I think there's an element of that kind of thing. I think there are certain corporates who are getting too close to probably public data, is the one that worries me. But the fear and oppression piece is not in play here yet. I think there are other certain parts of the globe which are in that sort of realm. So I think there is a balance to be drawn between the warnings that Orwell gave, because of course he had no concept of the kind of technology that we would have today, but the principles behind the surveillance, they're all there, and we just need to make sure that when we see social media, when we see a story about small boats, is one of the things that we talk about in the book, is it's made out to be this massive, massive problem, whereas actually if you go and look at the government statistics, it was 2024, so something like 37,000 people arrived by boats. The number who came in legitimately is, you know, far higher than that. So why are we making such a fuss out of the small boat crossings, you know? And I think that's where we need to start challenging what is presented to us in the feed, because there's a lot of people who don't. Yeah, it's a difficult one, but I think without challenging these things, we are very open to manipulation of what the truth is.
0: I mean, it's interesting you mentioned the idea of data for Orwell and being used almost as a means of control and suppression, because we've got a fraud and financial expert who comes on the show, and he'll often say to me that the biggest commodity now is data, and that people want to buy your data, be it for advertising, be it for selling it off to other people. And so it's interesting that our data has become something that can be bought and sold, as opposed to something that's ours.
1: It's quite insidious, isn't it, really, when you start to think about it. As I said, there are commercial organisations that clock what you do, and we're quite willing in a lot of these things. You go into the supermarket, you buy a loyalty card. Is that because they want to reward you? Not really. It's because they want to know what your spending patterns are, and when you come into the shop, and what kind of things you buy, and do discounts have an effect on you, and all of this sort of stuff. And it's all information that can be turned into something with a financial gain for them, and that's all they're doing. But you have to then look at it as like, well, do I mind being given a voucher for ice cream instead of broccoli or whatever it is? No, I don't mind particularly. But when you then start to get into more personal data around if they're asking you what your ethnicity is, or you know, your gender, etc. And I think that's where public data has to be ring fenced. One of the phrases I hate is checks and measures. You know, it's all checks and measures, it's all great, it's all, everything's safe. No, I've been too close to the tech industry for a long time to know that you can put all the measures you like in place, but if you don't actually have the proper, you know, sort of guardianship of it, that doesn't mean anything.
0: Just to go into what we sort of touched on a little bit earlier, the idea of shortened media and you know, attention spans as a result of that. Obviously, we communicate now in shorter and shorter and shorter means. You know, we used to write letters.
1: Yep.
0: Now we write text messages. They're very short. What impact do you think that's having on communication?
1: I am probably a massive bore on the topic of communications, in the sense that I think it was probably one of the first training courses I ever went on. Like, no, it was quite a while ago, right? And, you know, there was a study done by a guy, and he basically worked out that if you and I are sitting here, you've got 100% of my communication stack. You can see my body language, you can see if I'm rolling my eyes, all that sort of stuff, right? When you drop down to video, it comes down again. When you go down to an audio call, it's even worse. By the time you get down to text, you're down to 7%. So we are communicating with computers nearly always in text. Even when we're speaking to it, we're actually just giving a verbal text input, if that makes sense. So we've got super intelligent technology, and we are using our worst form of communication, you know, to get the point across. So, you know, when we search for information and we want short, summarized parts of it, if your communication is not bang on, you're probably not going to get the right thing back. And that's not so important if you're looking on how to repair a radiator. But if you're using it in business, if you are doing something that is potentially a bit more sort of life and death because of the work, you know, what you work in, that's got potentially quite serious consequences. And it's not just a case of whether you can string a sentence. It's, are you speaking in your first language, second language, third language? Are you neurodivergent? Do you have northern, southern? You know, there's gender biases built into AI technologies because of the way it's been trained. And so all of these things, even if you're in a bad mood, it has an impact on the output. So I think we've got to be quite careful on that. And, you know, one of my sort of side projects is to try and get education to think differently. You can imagine that's a bit of a challenge, but talking to educational establishments and saying, why are you teaching my son about a trigraph or a root word or a subordinate clause? Actually, I'd prefer that he had a really good thorough understanding of vocabulary and how to put the sentence together. You know, I think we've gone slightly off track, but communication, I think, is communication and critical thinking are the two big skills for the next 20, 30 years, I think.
0: Thank you very much to Peter for talking to me last week. I'll be carrying on my conversation with Peter on the show next week on Monday, so do tune in for that. Now we're going to have a little bit of Amy Winehouse just after this.
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Bronson and Amy Winehouse there with Valerie to brighten up your morning. It's just coming up 43 minutes past 11 and it's time for our one to watch this week. And our one to watch this week comes from Ollie Bruce. Ollie started playing guitar at the end of 2022 after undergoing many years of torment with his mental health, music having provided Ollie with tranquility, but also an outlet with a direction for the future. His music effortlessly floats between indie and pop rock, where Ollie is never afraid to experiment with his unique ability to create distinctive melodies and striking lyrics. 2026 has been a great year for Ollie so far, with gigs at many venues, including the Portland Arms and Cambridge Radio's very own Strawberry Fair stage. Ollie's latest track, Cafe on the Corner, is our one to watch this week, and Ollie joined Justine Hatfield for Amplify yesterday at 7 p.m, so you can catch that on demand at cambridge.radio. So our one to watch this week is Ollie Bruce with Cafe on the Corner.

So we had Walking on Sunshine earlier in the show, and now we've got Walking on the Moon. The Police. If there's any other celestial bodies that you can think of that we might take a walk on musically, do let me know. Maybe Life on Mars, I suppose that might be an interesting one. And maybe this song that's coming up next gives you that feeling of walking upon a celestial body. It reminds me of, you know, going to a party, it's getting late on in the evening, you think that it's all over and that the music's stopped, and then you hear these oh-so-familiar drums.

3:40 with Red Red Wine. Hopefully something to make you feel good on this nice, bright and sunny day. And I tell you something, I came into the studio this morning and it was a little bit grey. And now look, blue skies. That's what a good radio show will do for you. I'm taking personal credit for the change in the weather. Well, sadly, that's all from me today. It's been an absolute pleasure to have your company through this morning. Still to come on Cambridge Radio today, we've got Amy Gray with music from the 90s and the early noughties up at 2 until 3. We've got Steffi Callister with Dr. Sean Lang up at 4, giving his analysis of the week's news. And we've got Act Amazing People with Gavin Richard and Danny Smith up at 6. All fabulous things going on Cambridge Radio today. And as always, we've got an oldie but a goldie to finish. It's the Four Tops with Walk Away. Renee, thank you very much for joining me. Stu Wren of Cambridge Radio fame up next. I hope you have a fabulous rest of your day.

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7: From the Sky News Centre at midday, Keir Starmer's apologised on behalf of the state to survivors of forced adoption, calling it a stain on our history. An estimated 185,000 unmarried mothers had babies taken away in England and Wales during the 50s, 60s and 70s. In the Commons, the Prime Minister says he found it hard to read their testimonies.
8: Mothers, many young, vulnerable and without support, were coerced, bullied or misled into feeling that they had no choice but to have their children taken away from them.
7: At least 17 people have been killed and dozens injured in a Russian drone and missile attack on Kyiv. Kremlin spokesman Dmitry Peskov says the overnight strikes had been aimed at military targets. That's despite damage to residential buildings, including the partial collapse of six floors of an apartment block. Military analyst Robert Clark says it seems to be in retaliation over pressure Russia's receiving on the battlefield.
9: I mean, it's classic Russian, and particularly President Putin, operation, which is, as soon as Russia are pressed in any meaningful way, they seek to press advantage against the Ukrainian population and wreak terror across cities, which is exactly what they've done.
7: A 17-year-old boy has been questioned on suspicion of attempted murder after another teenager was shot in Birmingham. Last night's incident in Alum Rock has left a 16-year-old in a critical condition. The government says it accepts all recommendations for change made by the public inquiry into the Southport stabbings. It found the attack could and should have been prevented and identified fundamental failings. England boss Thomas Tuchel suggested parents should let their children skip school on Monday after supporting the Three Lions at the World Cup. Their last 16 tie with co-host Mexico will kick off at 1 a.m. And Graham Norton's been spotted arriving in New York City as a rumoured guest for Taylor Swift's wedding. Sources say she'll wed Travis Kelce tomorrow. That's the latest. I'm Cam Hall.
10: Cambridge Radio News, I'm Julian Clover. A Cambridge homeless shelter could be made homeless itself if a new premises isn't found. The lease Jimmy's Cambridge currently has comes to an end in 2032. Natasha Davis is the CEO and explains to BBC Radio Cambridgeshire there's a lot to be done.
11: It's a really short space of time when you're thinking about having to fundraise for something new or even try and find something new, find a space for us. We have to do a lot of work up until 2032 to try and find a new home for us and try and increase capacity as well, because unfortunately homelessness is just rising. The numbers of people who need us, it just increases on a yearly basis.
10: The critical incident at A&E at Addenbrookes in Cambridge has been stood down. It was declared on Tuesday so they could manage a period of unprecedented demand in the emergency department. A decision to extend the contract to the firm which fixes potholes in Cambridgeshire has been met with some surprise. The County Council's extended it to 2030 despite admitting the company hadn't delivered the service levels expected. However, there will be stricter conditions, including fines for poor repairs. Alex Beckett is the chair of the Highways Committee, and he's disputed claims the details of the contracts weren't open.
12: You know, there are things that are commercially sensitive, and our advice was we can't do that in public. But we did make sure that everybody that could be involved in this was involved in it. So I do want to push back on the fact that nobody else was involved in this and that it was done behind closed doors, because it was done as much in public as we could.
10: And thanks to BBC Radio Cambridgeshire for that audio. And finally, a missing tortoise has been reunited with its Cambridgeshire owner after leading what police described as the world's slowest foot chase. 7-year-old Tom had been missing from his home in Wistow for 3 weeks when PC Charlie Brett spotted him trying to cross the busy B1040 near Ramsey. She stopped the traffic, picked him up and gave him a lift in the footwell of her patrol car before tracking down his delighted owner. Tom had wandered about 5 miles from home and his owner thinks he was simply trying to find his way back. That's the latest. There's more at cambridge.radio.
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Hello, good afternoon, salutations, welcome. It is Thursday, the 2nd of July. This is Cambridge Radio. My name is Stu Wren and this is the Lunchtime Show. Hello, how are you? It's good to have your company. If you've just joined me, you listened yesterday and you thought, I'm intrigued. I'm going to listen to more, then welcome along to the show and welcome back. If you're a regular listener, yeah, it's good to have your company. I'm not being flippant. I really care and love for my audience. So really nice to have your company. How are things? Are they okay? Excellent. I just need to chest check. Big thanks to Stefan for the past couple of hours. Between now and 2 o'clock. What do we have on the show? Well, we've got some great music coming up, some really

great music coming up. We have a brand new lineup. You're going to get this. It's really, really easy. I've just kind of decided to go a little bit easier on you, especially as this is lineup number 102. Three songs around topic. Now, today is World UFO Day. So look up in the skies. You might see something tonight. I don't know. So we've got some UFO-based songs coming up. We've got the Weekend What's Ons. And we'll end the whole shebang with a nice Calm Down. Okay? We began with my soul starter, the excellent Chic and Le Freak. And we're going to go back to the 90s. These are Roxanne.

Garbage. And I'm not saying that about the song. That's the name of the band. Garbage and Stupid Girl. And before that, Roxette and The Look. Okay, time now to do a little bit of line them up. This is the quiz in which I give you songs to a very famous... lines to a very famous song, and you guess the song. As I said, today's one is incredibly easy. I mean, you're going to get it in the first line. No problem at all. The song comes from 1997. And the first line goes... I've known a few guys who thought they were pretty smart. I've known a few guys who thought they were pretty smart. And I'm guessing that you're going to be pretty smart because you're going to get it from that first line because it is such a famous, famous line. I'll give you line two very, very shortly after we've heard an absolutely amazing singer. If you get a chance, have a listen to this guy's album because it is fantastic. The song is called Burning Temptation and this... It's Jalen Nagoda.

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Cambridge Radio, it's the lunchtime show on a Thursday with me, Stu Wren, and that was Tears for Fears and Sowing the Seeds of Love. And it's time to give you the second line to this afternoon's Line 'Em Up. And that line is, but you've got being right down to an art. But you've got being right down to an art. Okay, I'm going to give you lines 3 and 4 in the second hour, so stick around for that. In the meantime, let's have some Genesis, shall we?

That's Eternal and Stay. Before that, Genesis and Abacab. Stick around, because coming up, we got three songs, one topic. And today is World UFO Day. So if you see something flying over the sky late tonight, it's basically somebody celebrating UFO Day. So we got some kind of spacey UFO songs to enjoy. And that's coming up very, very soon. And while you're waiting for that, let's have some Freya writing.

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Cambridge Radio, it's the Lunchtime Show on a Thursday with me, Stu Wren, and that was David Bowie and Starman. The first of our three songs on topic, because today is World UFO Day. So we're going to be having some spacey, star, UFO-y kind of things like this. Do you remember this? From 1978, Sarah Brightman and Hot Gossip.

Will Smith and Men in Black. Before that, Hot Gossip and Sarah Brightman and I Lost My Heart to a Draft Excluder. Sorry, I Lost My Heart to a Starship Trooper. And we kicked off our Three Songs, One Topic, which was all about World UFO Day with David Bowie's Starman. Still to come, we've got ones just after one. The number one songs this week that were in the charts from 1983 and 2024. We've got the Weekend What's Ons, and we'll also have the answer and some more clues to line them up, and we'll end the show with a calm down. How does that all sound? Sound good? Excellent. Stick around. I'll see you after the news.

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5: From the Sky News Centre at 1, the Prime Minister has issued a formal apology on behalf of the state to survivors of forced adoptions, calling it a double injustice. An estimated 185,000 babies of unmarried mothers were taken away in England and Wales during the 50s, 60s and 70s. Earlier, Sir Keir Starmer met some who'd been campaigning for decades in Downing Street. He then gave this statement in the Commons.
6: To all those impacted and affected, wherever they are in the country, the shame is not yours. The shame was never yours. The shame is ours.
5: The government has accepted all the recommendations made by phase one of the inquiry into the Southport killings. Home Secretary Shabana Mahmood says she'll do whatever is needed to protect the public. At least 20 people have been killed in an overnight Russian drone and missile attack on Kyiv. The Kremlin says the strikes were aimed at military targets despite a number of residential buildings being hit. Racing legend Frankie Dettori's broken his thumb and several ribs after being involved in a car accident in Newmarket. The jockey's management says his car spun and flipped after it was shunted last night. Boss Thomas Tuchel's urged parents to let their kids miss school so they can watch England's World Cup clash with Mexico. Last night's nervy win over DR Congo set up a meeting with the co-hosts in the last 16. It kicks off at 1 a.m. on Monday. Here's the view of England's head coach.
7: Write an excuse for school and let them watch football. Come on, there's so much school to go to, but World Cup is every 4 years. Let them watch. There will be a big, big match on in 4 days, and we need the support of everyone, and especially of the children.
5: And O2 says it saw record traffic on its network during yesterday's match. The biggest spike in people using its signal was 20% up on its previous peak. That's the latest. I'm Cam Hall.
8: Cambridge Radio News, I'm Julian Clover. A Cambridge homeless shelter could be made homeless itself if a new premises isn't found. The lease Jimmy's Cambridge currently has comes to an end in 2032. Natasha Davis is the CEO and explains to BBC Radio Cambridgeshire there's a lot to be done.
9: It's a really short space of time when you're thinking about having to fundraise for something new or even try and find something new, find a space for us. We have to do a lot of work up until 2032 to try and find a new home for us and try and increase capacity as well, because unfortunately homelessness is just rising. The numbers of people who need us, it just increases on a yearly basis.
8: The critical incident at A&E at Addenbrookes in Cambridge has been stood down. It was declared on Tuesday so they could manage a period of unprecedented demand in the emergency department. A decision to extend the contract to the firm which fixes potholes in Cambridgeshire has been met with some surprise. The County Council has extended it to 2030 despite admitting the company hadn't delivered the service levels expected. However, there will be stricter conditions, including fines for poor repairs. Alex Beckett is the chair of the Highways Committee, and he's disputed claims the details of the contracts weren't open.
10: You know, there are things that are commercially sensitive, and otherwise we can't do that in public. But we did make sure that everybody that could be involved in this was involved in it. So I do want to push back on the fact that nobody else was involved in this and that it was done behind closed doors, because it was done as much in public as we could.
8: And thanks to BBC Radio Cambridgeshire for that audio. And finally, a missing tortoise has been reunited with its Cambridgeshire owner after leading what police described as the world's slowest foot chase. 7-year-old Tom had been missing from his home in Wistow for 3 weeks when PC Charlie Brett spotted him trying to cross the busy B1040 near Ramsey. She stopped the traffic, picked him up and gave him a lift in the footwell of her patrol car before tracking down his delighted owner. Tom had wandered about 5 miles from home and his owner thinks he was simply trying to find his way back. That's the latest. There's more at cambridge.radio.
0: 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Spend 2 minutes less in the shower.
8: Dry and breezy across much of the region. Plenty of prolonged sunny spells, especially through the afternoon. Temperatures slightly above average, maximum of 26 degrees Celsius. And looking ahead to tonight, a pleasant evening with widespread sunshine and easing winds for many, followed by a mostly clear night. Minimum temperature in Cambridge of 9 degrees Celsius.
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Cambridge Radio, it's the lunchtime show on a Thursday with me, Stu Venn, and that was Sabrina Carpenter and her number one hit, Please, Please, Please, number one this very day in 2024. And before that, Rod Stewart, Baby Jane, number one this day in 1983. Welcome along to the second hour of the show, and you join me as I tell you about things that are happening in and around our fabulous city over the next couple of days. We're going to kick off tomorrow night at the Corn Exchange with an evening with David Sedaris, one of America's most celebrated satirists and humour writers. In many ways, David Sedaris' life has been an open book. Through his essays, diaries and hugely popular BBC radio series, he has made us consider the absurdities of human nature and modern life. He's on at the Corn Exchange tomorrow at 7:30. Tickets for that are £43. Also at the Corn Exchange on Saturday is Jinx Monsoon, speaking of which, RuPaul Drag Race winner, comedian, award-winning actress and Broadway supernova Jinx Monsoon will unveil her new comedy and concert show, Speaking of Which. That's at the Corn Exchange on Saturday, 7:30 start for that, £38.50 tickets are from. Sunday at the Corn Exchange is Murder Trial Tonight for Death of a Landlord. You are the jury. You'll hear the case from the prosecution and defence. You will deliver the verdict, guilty or not guilty. And then the shocking real-life outcome will be revealed on the big screen after the trial. So you'll be watching a trial. That actually happened. And then the result is up to you. Warning, it does contain disturbing contents and imagery related to murder. That's Murder Trial Tonight for Death of a Landlord. That's at the Corn Exchange on Sunday at 2:30 in the afternoon. Tickets for that are from £43. Let's go over to the Junction. And on Friday, tomorrow night, is Old Man Ludecky. Old Man Ludecky is the recording name of two-time Juno award-winning and Polaris Prize-nominated singer-songwriter Chris Ludecky. A multiple East Coast Music Award winner known for his high-energy banjo-driven stompers, touching guitar ballads and dry humorous stories, he has been making a soundtrack to an authentic life for nearly 20 years. If you fancy that, that's at the Junction tomorrow night, 8 o'clock start for that, and tickets are from £17. On Saturday, if you fancy a little bit of clubbing, then there's Club Urania. It returns to Earth this July for an epic night in J2. Grab your ticket for Cambridge's Queer Club Night, featuring the best and bizarrest acts in the multiverse. Club Urania brings you a constellation of star performers and heavily mixes from resident and nationally renowned DJs. That's all kicking off at 7:30 on Saturday. £24 for tickets for that. Also, on Saturday is Alfie Moore and Apocalypse Now. The four horsemen of rising crime, global warming, AI, culture wars are galloping towards us, and we are heading on the road to hell. And can we avoid the potholes? In this brand new tour shows, Alfie has had the antidotes to the breakdown of law and order, fake news and the price of baked beans. So Alfie Moore is at the Junction on Saturday, 8 o'clock start for that, £24. Also at the Junction on Saturday is James Rowland and Team Viking. Team Viking tells the remarkable, hilarious and heart-lifting story of how James actually managed to give his best mate the send-off he wanted, blending storytelling, music, comedy and even a genuine Viking helmet. It's a comic ode to death, friendship and the beautiful absurdities of life. That is James Rowland, Team Viking, at the Junction on Saturday, 8 o'clock start for that, and £20 to get in. There you go, some things for you to do over the next few days. Whatever you're doing, have a great time. Hey, shall we have some new music? This is Billy Lottekit.

Billy Lockett, and things are looking up. Right, time to give you a recap to this afternoon's line up. The first two lines I gave you were, I've known a few guys who thought they were pretty smart, but you've got being right down to an art. And the third line is, you think you're a genius, you drive me up the wall. There you go. You think you're a genius, you drive me up the wall. Okay, I'll give you the fourth line very, very soon after we've had a bit of Kim Wilde.

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The Kinks, and You Really Got Me. Before that, The Pasadenas, and I'm Doing Fine Now. I'm so glad that you are. Right, here comes the full flying to this afternoon's lineup up, which is You're a Regular Original and Know It All. You're a Regular Original and Know It All. I'm going to give you all the clues and the answer after we've listened to Odyssey.

Odyssey and Going Back to My Roots. Right, here we go. Let's give you all of the clues and the answer, even though you know what the answer is, because it's really easy. Right, I've known a few guys who thought they were pretty smart, but you've got being right down to an art. You think you're a genius, you drive me up the wall. You're a regular original, a know-it-all. Have you got it? She's been kind of working very closely with Harry Styles recently. In fact, she's been the support band while he's been touring. And her name is Shania Twain.

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1: Hello, Andy Lake here. You can catch me on Cambridge Radio every Sunday morning between 8 and 10. We play Sunday Scramble, where I scramble up the letters of a well-known Cambridge place and you have to unscramble them. We have reaction from the weekend football. That's Cambridge United, Cambridge City and Histon FC.
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4: I'm an identical twin, so I swapped locations with my twin sister when we were at school.
1: Although I don't condone that. 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

Teddy Swims and Mr. Know-It-All. Right, time now to calm down. This is the part of the show in which I invite you to grab a cup of tea, get yourself a biscuit, put your feet up for a second and enjoy a really smooth song. And I have to say, I'm a huge, huge fan of this artist, and I think his songs don't get played enough. So look out, he could be played quite a lot on my show over the next couple of months. No, I will only play what I need to play, but I'm playing this now from Joe Jackson.

Joe Jackson and Stepping Out, your Calm Down for this afternoon. That's it. It's time for me to go. Thank you very, very much for tuning in this afternoon. Hopefully, you're going to tune in again at midday on Wednesday when I return. Stick around because Amy is with you with 90s and 2000 tracks. That's not 90 tracks. I mean, like from the 1990s and 2000, just in case you get confused and you start complaining that she never played 2000 tracks, okay? It's from the 90s and the 2000s. So stick around for that. That's coming up at the top of the hour. But whatever you're doing over the next weekend or the next week, please look after yourself. Please be safe. And I will see you back here again at midday on Wednesday. Goodbye.

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6: From the Sky News Centre at 2, the Prime Minister's apologised on behalf of the state to unmarried mothers in England and Wales who were forced to give up their babies for adoption. Around 185,000 were taken away between 1949 and 1976. Sir Keir Starmer's told the Commons the shame was never yours, it's ours. Reform MP Sarah Potchin broke down as she revealed her own mother took the secret to her grave.
7: My own mother was pressurised into giving up a baby for adoption, and this was handled by the church. I only found out after her death. I had to pay privately to find him, and we've now been united.
6: The ringleader of a Rochdale grooming gang won't be deported. Now it's thought he's been freed from prison. 73-year-old Shabir Ahmed served a 14-year sentence for multiple rape and child sex offences. He was stripped of his British citizenship, but a loophole in the 1971 Immigration Act means he can't be sent back to Pakistan. Rochdale MP Paul Waugh raised the case in the Commons.
8: Shabir Ahmed should be deported to Pakistan. Does the Leader of the House agree with me that the Home Office and the Foreign Office should do everything possible within their power to make sure people like Ahmed are deported and that their victims never, ever get to face them again?
6: At least 20 people have been killed in an 11-hour Russian drone missile attack on Kyiv. Moscow says it's retaliation for Ukrainian strikes on oil facilities. The car finance compensation scheme has been partly suspended over legal challenges, leaving millions of drivers facing a delay. The average payout's around £830, but no one will get the money until the court's made a ruling, probably next year. Jockey Frankie Dettori has been hurt in a car crash near Newmarket. He's been kept in hospital for scans. And some of the most popular Spanish airports for British holidaymakers are among the worst places for passport queues this summer. They include Alicante, Malaga, Palma and Tenerife. That's the latest. I'm Leisha McKenna.
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That's Collapse Lung and Eat My Goal on Cambridge Radio. It's Amy Gray here with 90s and early 2000s music for the next hour. Thank you to Daniel Baker for the home programme today. Daniel's sitting in for our Friday friend, Matthew P. So thank you to you, Daniel. My car was absolutely hideous when I got in it to come to the station. I really needed to have aerated it, I think, in advance, but I didn't think to do that. It was so hot. But I'm here. Hello. I hope you are comfortable wherever you are and staying safe in this weather. Okay, so Eat My Goal, basically a football song. And later on, we're going to have what I'm going to be calling a Tempting Fate football song from Oasis.

Carto Banton with Rank and Roger, bubbling hot, hot, hot. That whenever I hear that, I will then sing it for like a good 2 weeks after I've heard it. I'm sorry if that happens to you, but I do like that one. And we're going to June 93 now. Here's Sting.

Sting and Fields of Gold, the Samey Gray on Cambridge Radio 90s and Y2K Music every Friday 6 till 7. You can also listen to all of our programmes, our podcast or interviews. They're all at cambridge.radio. We have loads of content there. You can also see what's coming up on the radio too. Now we're going to have a song that I played it ages ago as one of our Lucky Dip songs. Remember the Lucky Dip? And it was used on the Power Rangers soundtrack, so I'm guessing it was from the films Lucky Dip, the category. It had already been released in the UK as a single. Prior to that is Shampoo and Trouble.

0: Shampoo and Trouble. This is Amy Grant, Cambridge Radio. Hello to you. It is so cool in the studio here that you do kind of forget how warm it is outside. I'm going to assume it's still really hot. Do tell me if otherwise. And I'm at the junction tonight and I think it's going to be warm. And I was going to wear something else and I put it on. And I just thought, no, I just need to have like a t-shirt or something. I don't care what it looks like. It's just, it was a dress and it's a nice dress and it's not like, it's not a winter dress, but it just, no, I thought I need to stick on a Nirvana t-shirt. It's just too hot for anything else. Okay, we've got a big Eurodance favourite on the way very soon.
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Urban Cookie Collective and The Key, The Secret on KBT Radio. Hope you like that one. It's Amy here. Welcome if you're just joining us. It's a very hot Friday here in Cambridge. Now, I said earlier, I had a confession, but I was only going to tell you if you promise not to judge. And well, no one said they're going to judge, so I will share with you soon. It's Jessica Simpson related. So we'll discuss after a song from Jessica. Shall we play Spot the Sample with this one? I think you're going to find it. The song is called I Think I'm in Love with You.

Jessica Simpson, and I think I'm in love with you. Did you spot it? Essence of John Mellencamp in that one. I mean, it's called a sample, but I mean, it's pretty prominent in the song, isn't it? This is Amy Gray on Cambridge Radio. It's 90s and Y2K music. And here's my Jessica Simpson related confession. This week, I was watching episodes of The Ashley Simpson Show. I don't know why, and I don't have time with this, but I was watching them. And then, of course, I was thinking, shall I watch some Newlyweds as well, which was the reality show that her older sister, Jessica, had with her husband at the time, Nick Lachey. I can't play an Ashley Simpson record because she's a couple of years outside of our era. We go 90 to 2002 for reasons. We have our reasons, but Jessica Simpson, her first album came out in the 90s, and then she had one in the early 2000s as well, and that was from her first album. Jessica Simpson's, Ashley Simpson's kind of 0405 for her songs, but what they did, if you watched the Ashley Simpson Show in the 2000s, which I guess it would have been on MTV, they had Newlyweds with Jessica and Nick was really popular, and that was on at 10, and then they brought in, after I think like maybe the first season or something, they then gave her younger sister her own reality show, and she then had the 10:30 slot and was popular too, and that ran for two seasons, the Ashley Simpson Show, and it includes in it one of the infamous things that happened to her. The SNL backing track incident is in season two of the Ashley Simpson Show. I don't know why I'm watching this stuff, but nonetheless I was watching it. Here's Seal.

Seal and Kiss from a Rose. This is Cambridge Radio. I'm Amy Gray, 90s and early 2000s music. I said we had a Tempting Fate football song today. I mean, it's not a football song, but it does have a link to football. And don't blame me. If anything happens, I'm just playing a song here, okay? So, if you remember, in the summer of 2002, Oasis brought out a song called Stop Crying Your Heart Out. We were crying our heart out because we lost to Brazil in the quarterfinals. And the BBC, you know the BBC football montages? Does anyone else love a football montage as much as I do? I love these things. They did, oh, such a lovely montage. And they did it to Stop Crying Your Heart Out in 2002. As far as I can tell, things are moving all the time. I believe when we get to the knockouts, if we do well and Brazil do well, we would be playing them again. Not Tempting Fate, but here's Oasis.

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Urban Bassline is up 7 until 10. They are getting ready for you right now in Studio A, and I'll have tonight's full lineup a little bit later. And I'm just looking at our schedule information for tomorrow. We have our very popular food programme, Flavour, is on at midday. And here's what they're doing. Surviving the heat, how market traders are coping in Cambridge. Well, I wonder, I mean, they're under a wee canopy, aren't they? But I'm guessing there's other problems as well, and lots of food and drink there too. So interested to see how they're holding up. And I also noticed it says they're looking at how the meat on the menu experiment is going at Finboy's, which is fish. So, yeah, we'll see what's happening there. Finboy's, I went there at Mill Road Winter Fair, and they taught me how to shuck an oyster. And then they were like, do you want to try an oyster? And there were like a load of people behind me. They were like, we'll have it, we'll have it. I want to try one. Very popular restaurant. So yes, let's see what's happening at Finboy's. We're going to go to a No Doubt track now, and I feel like we've had a lot of early 2000s music this week. Well, we have the odd track normally because we're 90s and Y2K, but here we go, No Doubt.

0: No Doubt and Hey Baby, this is Amy Gray on Cambridge Radio. Engineer Rob has just popped into Studio B and was like, wow, it's cool in here. It definitely is, Rob. It's very, very nice. And I am enjoying it before I make my way to the junction where I am inevitably going to melt into a wee puddle because I don't handle the heat very well. But it will be worth it because I am seeing my Sports Mix co-host Alex Elbrus sing. Very much worth it because, if you don't know, Alex has a wonderful voice. So I'm still looking forward to it. And you know, I can get a drink. We'll be fine. Okay, we still have great songs to come. Echo Beats, Baby D and The Prodigy on Cambridge Radio.
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KBD and Fantasy. This is Amy Gray on Cambridge Radio. Urban Baseline starts at 7, hosted by Johnny Five. And tonight's DJs are Joe Waller, Boonie, Lucifer, and Zibidi.

Ian Van Dahl and Castles in the Sky. Thank you very much for your company tonight. And we're back. And the last song from me is The Prodigy and Voodoo People. Have a lovely weekend.

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6: From the Sky News Centre at 3, two 15-year-old boys who were spared custody for the rape of two girls in separate attacks in Hampshire have been sentenced to 4 years detention. The pair were given non-custodial sentences in May, and the Court of Appeals ruled that was unduly lenient. Lady Chief Justice Baroness Carr has been outlining why that has to change.
7: Each incident involving rape by more than one offender was extremely serious. But the fact that they repeated their behaviour after the first incident and did it again to a different person in the second incident is the crucial feature of these cases.
6: Elsewhere, former pop star Gary Glitter's been charged with historical sex offences against a girl. They're alleged to have taken place in West London between 1978 and 1981. The leader of a Rochdale grooming gang at the centre of a deportation row is understood to have been released from prison. 73-year-old Sabir Ahmed served 14 years for rape and child sex offences. He was stripped of British citizenship, but a legal loophole means he can't be sent back to Pakistan. Charlotte Leeming, who's outside HMP Leeds, says there are calls for the law to be changed.
8: He will be supervised in hostel accommodation, electronically monitored with a curfew on the sex offenders register, but there are MPs, campaigners, victims and survivors who are saying they deserve better, that doesn't go far enough.
6: Sir Keir Starmer's apologised to women in England and Wales forced to give up their babies at birth under a system of forced adoptions. The Prime Minister told the Commons it was a stain on our history. Retired jockey Frankie Dettori's in hospital. He's been involved in a car accident and has several broken ribs. And Arthur Ferry's become the first British player to make it into the third round at Wimbledon. The wild card came from a set down to beat Finnish qualifier Otto Virtanen in four sets. That's the latest. I'm Leisha McKenna.
9: Cambridge Radio News, I'm Julian Clover. A Cambridge homeless shelter could be made homeless itself if a new premises isn't found. The lease Jimmy's Cambridge currently has comes to an end in 2032. Natasha Davis is the CEO and explains to BBC Radio Cambridgeshire there's a lot to be done.
10: It's a really short space of time when you're thinking about having to fundraise for something new or even try and find something new, find a space for us. We have to do a lot of work up until 2032 to try and find a new home for us and try and increase capacity as well, because unfortunately homelessness is just rising. The numbers of people who need us, it just increases on a yearly basis.
9: The critical incident at A&E at Addenbrookes in Cambridge has been stood down. It was declared on Tuesday so they could manage a period of unprecedented demand in the emergency department. A decision to extend the contract to the firm which fixes potholes in Cambridgeshire has been met with some surprise. The County Council has extended it to 2030 despite admitting the company hadn't delivered the service levels expected. However, there will be stricter conditions, including fines for poor repairs. Alex Beckett is the chair of the Highways Committee, and he's disputed claims the details of the contracts weren't open.
11: You know, there are things that are commercially sensitive, and our advice was we can't do that in public. But we did make sure that everybody that could be involved in this was involved in it. So I do want to push back on the fact that nobody else was involved in this and that it was done behind closed doors, because it was done as much in public as we could.
9: And thanks to BBC Radio Cambridgeshire for that audio. And finally, a missing tortoise has been reunited with its Cambridgeshire owner after leading what police described as the world's slowest foot chase. 7-year-old Tom had been missing from his home in Wistow for 3 weeks when PC Charlie Brett spotted him trying to cross the busy B1040 near Ramsey. She stopped the traffic, picked him up and gave him a lift in the footwell of her patrol car before tracking down his delighted owner. Tom had wandered about 5 miles from home and his owner thinks he was simply trying to find his way back. That's the latest. There's more at cambridge.radio.
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9: Dry and breezy across much of the region. Plenty of prolonged sunny spells, especially through the afternoon. Temperatures slightly above average, maximum of 26 degrees Celsius. And looking ahead to tonight, a pleasant evening with widespread sunshine and easing winds for many, followed by a mostly clear night. Minimum temperature in Cambridge of 9 degrees Celsius.

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1: 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How the meat on the menu experiment is going at Finboy's on Mill Road. Then we talk about surviving the heat, how local market traders cope during a heatwave. 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
4: From the Sky News Centre at 4, two 15-year-old boys spared custodial terms for raping two girls in separate attacks in Fordingbridge in Hampshire have been sentenced to 4 years' detention. The Court of Appeals ruled the punishment handed down to them in May was unduly lenient. Sir Keir Starmer's apologised to the victims of historical forced adoptions in England and Wales, calling the practice a stain on our history. An estimated 185,000 babies were removed between 1949 and 1976. Labour MP for Edinburgh North, Tracy Gilbert, shared her own story.
5: I have no idea if my birth mother felt forced to have me adopted. I do know that prior to the birth, she was in a Church of Scotland mother and baby home. My adopted parents have since died, but I'm sure they would not want to have adopted any child who had been forcibly removed from their mother.
4: Former pop star Gary Glitter's been charged with four historical sexual offences against a girl in West London. They date back to 1978. Elsewhere, the leader of a Rochdale grooming gang at the centre of a deportation row is understood to have been released from prison. 73-year-old Shabir Ahmed can't be sent back to Pakistan because of a legal loophole. Ukraine's president has cut short a trip to Ireland after a huge Russian bombardment on Kyiv overnight. 20 people are known to have died and at least 80 others have been injured in the drone and missile attack. The Kremlin says the strikes were aimed at military targets, despite residential buildings being hit. Lyudmila Tisakopova lives in Kyiv.
6: What emotions I can have, it is horrible. I simply want to die and not see anyone. Windows of that room, this room, are broken. Curtains are ripped off in the kitchen too. Everything. Do you understand?
4: And in sport, Arthur Ferry's made it into the third round at Wimbledon, but fellow Brit Katie Swan is out, beaten by Madison Keys of the USA. That's the latest. I'm Leisha McKenna.
7: Cambridge Radio News, I'm Stephanie Callister. A local homeless charity has started the search for new premises. The lease for the current site of Jimmy's Cambridge comes to an end in 2032. Chief Executive Natasha Davis says they want any new base to be designed with the wider public in mind.
8: Potentially a cafe, some social enterprise, some art space. Yes, absolutely co-locating with NHS services as well, so we can provide everything that everybody needs in one building and we can break down those barriers.
7: Racing legend Frankie Dettori's broken his thumb and several ribs after being involved in a car accident on London Road near Six Mile Bottom. The ex-jockey's management says his car spun and flipped after it was shunted last night. The 55-year-old's being kept in hospital for more scans. And staff at Ely Cathedral say all three young peregrine falcons that hatched successfully earlier this year have now fledged. They believe the birds of prey will continue to use the cathedral and surrounding area over the coming weeks as they develop their flying skills and learn to hunt for themselves. That's the latest. There's more at cambridge.radio.
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7: And the weather, a pleasant evening with widespread sunshine and easing winds for many, followed by a mostly clear night, minimum temperature at 9 degrees Celsius. Tomorrow, variable cloud, but plenty of sunny spells through the day, warm to very warm in the sunshine, and a maximum temperature of 27 degrees Celsius. Over the weekend, breezy at times with variable clouds, staying mostly dry, temperatures above average, perhaps becoming very warm or hot.
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Joe Jackson, stepping out. It's Steffi Callister, Cambridge Radio. My guest at 5.30 this afternoon, Dr. Sean Lang, will be here taking a look at current affairs.

Teddy Swims, God Went Crazy. It's Steffi Callister, Cambridge Radio. Do you remember back in the day, Top of the Pops, and when Leo Sayer first burst onto the scene in a clown outfit with this, his first big hit in 1974?

0: Special crust this afternoon for Leo Sayer. It's Steffi Callister, Cambridge Radio. Time for a look at the travel. Milton Road closed in both directions due to a sinkhole in the road between Hurst Park Avenue and Highworth Avenue. Trumpington Road and the High Street southbound, Gonville Place is busy, as is East Road. Brooklands Avenue busy, Mill Road's busy, Hills Road and Mill Road, particularly where it meets Pern Road, Coleridge Road as well as Barnwell Road and Ditton Lane. Coldham's Lane a bit busy as well.
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That's from my friend Patricia, who's listening online this afternoon at the airport, waiting to come over from Ireland and see me. She said, what kind of clothes do I bring? And I said, the ones you normally wear in Spain.

Holly Humberstone, who was, believe it or not, introduced me to Holly by Julian Clover, our editorial lead. The other thing he introduced me to, and I never thought I'd be taking fashion advice from Julian Clover, was Skechers slip-ons before I had my shoulder surgery. Trust me, game changer.

0: 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Two 15-year-old boys spared custodial terms for raping two girls in separate attacks in Hampshire have been sentenced to 4 years' detention. The Court of Appeal ruled the punishment handed down to them in May was unduly lenient. Former pop star Gary Glitter has been charged with four historical sexual offences against a girl in West London dating back to 1978. The 82-year-old, whose real name is Paul Gadd, is due in court next month. The leader of a Rochdale grooming gang at the centre of a deportation row is understood to have been released from prison. 73-year-old Shabir Ahmed can't be sent back to Pakistan because of a legal loophole. The Prime Minister has issued a formal apology in the Commons to unmarried mothers forced to give up their babies for adoption. Around 185,000 in England and Wales had their children taken away between 1949 and 1976. Here, the chair of the Highways Committee has disputed claims the details of the new pothole repair contract weren't open. The County Council's extended it to 2030, despite admitting the company hadn't delivered the service levels expected. And racing legend Frankie Dettori has broken his thumb and several ribs after being involved in a car accident near Six Mile Bottom. And the weather tomorrow, dry and breezy with sunny spells and a maximum temperature 27 degrees Celsius. In sport, Cambridge United midfielder Shane McLaughlin has admitted that his decision to sign a new one-year contract might have come as a surprise to the fans. The 29-year-old was set to leave this summer, but agreed a new deal just one day after teammate Shane Lavery committed his future to the U's for another 12 months. McLaughlin spoke to us earlier.
1: I've loved it last year. As you've seen, I think all the lads have said how good it was just being around the place last year, obviously with promotion. Kind of that feel that you have in the club, proper close between the staff and the players, everything. So it's just something that I really loved and I want to stay, be part of that again.
0: And staying with football, Cambridge City have announced that defender Alfie Mason has left the club. He spent 2 years with the Lilywhites after joining from Maldon and Tiptree in 2024. Now with the rest of this afternoon's sport, here's Jeremy Langdon.
2: Boss Thomas Tuchel is urging parents to let their kids miss school so they can watch England's World Cup clash with Mexico. Last night's nervy win over DR Congo set up a meeting with the co-hosts in the last 16, which will kick off at 1 a.m. on Monday. It could mean some bleary eyes in offices and classrooms.
3: Write an excuse for school and let them watch football. Come on, there's so much school to go to, but World Cup is every 4 years. Let them watch. There will be a big, big match on in 4 days, and we need the support of everyone, and especially of the children.
2: Meanwhile, Tuchel has described Harry Kane as a shark after he scored both late goals last night. The captain's now scored 5 times in North America, one behind current joint leaders Lionel Messi and Kylian Mbappe.
4: Both of them have had an incredible tournament so far, as a lot of other players have as well. So that's you guys. You're going to compare us. You're going to put us on that pedestal. And it looks like everyone's having a pretty good tournament.
2: Dave Bricknell, who's the England captain's former youth coach, admits things could have been very different when Kane was 6.
5: He volunteered to go in goal. He done very well in goal. And I thought, great, we've got a goalkeeper. And then one of his friends' mothers come up to me and went, Dave, he's not a goalkeeper. He plays on pitch, and he went on pitch. And the rest, as they say, is history.
2: Tottenham have confirmed the signing of West Ham midfielder Matheus Fernandes for £85 million. Sandro Tonali is also expected at Spurs today from medical, ahead of a potential move from Newcastle. Everton have signed Middlesbrough midfielder Hayden Hackney on a 5-year contract, thought to be worth £24 million. England women's cricket captain Nat Siver-Brunt is back to lead the team in tonight's T20 World Cup semi-final, that's with South Africa. She's confirmed she can play after calf problems have kept her out of the side.
6: Our first goal starting the tournament is to qualify for the semi-finals, and that set us up with a huge match against South Africa, someone who we've played in a few semi-finals recently, and we get another chance to try again here at a ground that has been successful for us in the past.
2: Australia await the winner in Sunday's final at Lord's. And it's day 4 at Wimbledon. Brits Katie Swan, Jan Chuinski and Jacob Fernley all have singles matches.
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0: One of the loveliest voices in pop, Will Young and Evergreen. Time for a look at the travel. Milton Road closed in both directions due to a sinkhole in the road between Hurst Park Avenue and Highworth Avenue. Trumpington Road and the High Street southbound taking 15 or 20 minutes through there. Gonville Place is busy, as is East Road and Mill Road. Brooklands Avenue also. Hills Road and Coldham's Lane. Pern Road busy. Barnwell Road and Ditton Lane as well this afternoon. Still some problems at Ermine Street South. There's long-term roadworks there at the Caxton Gibbet roundabout in both directions.
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0: Queen and David Bowie, Under Pressure. Steffi Callister, Cambridge Radio. In business news, O2 sees another surge in demand during live sport, and the markets react to Meta's new cloud business. Cam Hall has this afternoon's business news.
1: Currys has reported an 18% rise in annual profits, despite what it calls a subdued consumer backdrop. The electronics retailer says demand for AI-powered technology and gaming products helped drive sales growth. The update comes as Chief Executive Alex Baldock prepares to leave for Boots later this year. O2 says it saw record traffic on its network during England's World Cup win over DR Congo last night. The biggest spike in people using its signal was 20% up on its previous peak set during Arsenal's defeat in May's Champions League final. There's been a big reaction to Meta's decision to join Microsoft, Google and Amazon in launching a cloud business. Shares in the owner of Instagram and Facebook rose 9%. Investors appear pleased that the company's massive AI spending to date will mean a potentially strong new revenue stream ahead. And Dusk could be about to float on the stock market with a value of around £300 million. The Yorkshire-based company sells bedding, sofas and furniture and says it's now the UK's fastest-growing online-only homewares retailer.
0: And very nice it is too. Thanks, Cam.

Dionne Warwick, walk on by. Steffi Callister, Cambridge Radio. Time for a look at the travel. Milton Road, both directions, is closed due to a sinkhole in the road between Hurst Park Avenue and Highworth Avenue. Trumpington Road and the High Street, southbound, the usual busy traffic through there of Thursday afternoon, 15 to 20 minutes getting through. Gonville Place, East Road, Mill Road and Brooklands Avenue, busy as well. Hills Road and Long Road, where it joins Hills Road, is busy. Coldham's Lane, as well as Pern Road, Barnwell Road's very busy, as is Ditton Lane this afternoon.

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1: 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How the meat on the menu experiment is going at Finboy's on Mill Road. Then we talk about surviving the heat, how local market traders cope during a heatwave. 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
3: From the Sky News Centre at 5, two 15-year-olds who avoided being locked up for raping two girls in separate attacks in Hampshire have now been given 4 years detention. The Court of Appeal ruled their original sentences were unduly lenient. A third boy who encouraged one of the attacks will keep his non-custodial sentence. Lawyer Charlotte Proudman represents one of the victims and reads a statement from her.
4: I thought the sentencing hearing might help me. Instead, I feel like everything has gone backwards. I feel more trapped than I did before. I feel like I am the one who has been sentenced. I feel like I am the one living in a prison, even though I did nothing wrong.
3: Sir Keir Starmer has given a formal apology to victims of historical forced adoptions in England and Wales, calling it a stain on our history. Around 185,000 babies were removed over more than a quarter of a century. Gary Glitter has been charged with four historical sexual offences against an underage girl. The former singer, who's 82, is due in court next month. The car finance compensation scheme's been paused after legal challenges, meaning millions of drivers are facing longer waits for payouts. It might now not happen until next year. At Wimbledon, Arthur Ferry's become the first British player to make it into the third round. Live to centre court, Kat Suave.
5: The wild card said he had no idea there was a royal audience during his four-set victory over Otto Vertanen. The Princess of Wales was in the crowds after helping the stewards allow spectators in this morning. But it wasn't to be for other British hopeful Katie Swan. She lost in straight sets to Madison Keys. Defending champion Iga Swiatek eased past Karolina Pliskova by the same scoreline.
3: And a peak audience of 16.3 million people watched England beat DR Congo yesterday at the World Cup. The figures came through BBC One and the iPlayer. That's the latest. I'm Leisha McKenna.
6: Cambridge Radio News, I'm Stephanie Callister. A local homeless charity has started the search for new premises. The lease for the current site of Jimmy's Cambridge comes to an end in 2032. Chief Executive Natasha Davis says they want any new base to be designed with the wider public in mind.
7: Potentially a cafe, some social enterprise, some art space. Yes, absolutely co-locating with NHS services as well, so we can provide everything that everybody needs in one building and we can break down those barriers.
6: Racing legend Frankie Dettori has broken his thumb and several ribs after being involved in a car accident on London Road near Six Mile Bottom. The ex-jockey's management says his car spun and flipped after it was shunted last night. The 55-year-old is being kept in hospital for more scans. And staff at Ely Cathedral say all three young peregrine falcons that hatched earlier this year have now fledged successfully. They believe the birds of prey will continue to use the cathedral and surrounding area over the coming weeks as they develop their flying skills and learn to hunt for themselves. That's the latest. There's more at cambridge.radio.
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6: A pleasant evening with widespread sunshine and easing winds for many, followed by a mostly clear night, minimum temperature at 9 degrees Celsius. Tomorrow, variable cloud, but plenty of sunny spells through the day, warm to very warm in the sunshine, and a maximum temperature of very nice 27 degrees Celsius. And for the weekend, breezy at times with variable clouds, staying mostly dry, temperatures likely above average, perhaps becoming very warm or hot.
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slightly different version of Bad Habits, Ed Sheeran, and something called Bring Me the Horizon. I have to admit, I probably have damaged my hearing listening to that.

0: Christopher Cross and Arthur's theme, a song he wrote when stuck on the JFK airport runway. I'm saying that because my assistant producer, Stefan, who's on his way home, stuck currently on the M6. Good luck with that one. Wall-to-wall traffic. Let's have a look at our traffic. Seamless, eh? Let's have a quick look at our traffic whenever I finally find the right button to press. Milton Road in both directions closed due to a sinkhole in the road between Hurst Park Avenue and Highworth Avenue, Trumpington Road and the High Street. The usual afternoon traffic busy through there. Gonville Place is cleared. East Road, Mill Road very busy. Coldham's Lane in patches. Brooklands Avenue is busy, as is Hills Road, Pern Road and Barnwell Road. And also busy round Teversham Way. I don't know what's going on there. I will try and find out for you, but it looks busy all around Teversham.
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0: 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Two 15-year-old boys spared custodial terms for raping two girls in separate attacks in Hampshire have been sentenced to 4 years' detention. The Court of Appeal ruled the punishment handed down to them in May was unduly lenient. Former pop star Gary Glitter has been charged with four historical sexual offences against a girl in West London, dating back to 1978. The 82-year-old, whose real name is Paul Gadd, is due in court next month. The leader of a Rochdale grooming gang at the centre of a deportation row is understood to have been released from prison. 73-year-old Shabir Ahmed can't be sent back to Pakistan because of a legal loophole. The Prime Minister has issued a formal apology in the Commons to unmarried mothers forced to give up their babies for adoption. Around 185,000 in England and Wales had their children taken away between 1949 and 1976. Here, the chair of the Highways Commission has disputed claims the details of the new pothole repair contract weren't open. The County Council's extended it to 2030, despite admitting the company hadn't delivered the service levels expected. And racing legend Frankie Dettori's broken his thumb and several ribs after being involved in a car accident near Six Mile Bottom. The weather tomorrow, dry and breezy with sunny spells and a maximum temperature of 27 degrees Celsius. In sport, Cambridge United midfielder Shane McLaughlin has admitted that his decision to sign a new one-year contract might have come as a surprise to the fans. The 29-year-old was set to leave this summer, but agreed a new deal just one day after his teammate Shane Lavery committed his future to the youth for another 12 months. McLaughlin spoke to us earlier.
1: I've loved it last year. As you've seen, I think all the lads have said how good it was just being around the place last year, obviously with promotion. Kind of that feel that you have in the club, proper close between the staff and the players, everything. So it's just something that I really loved and I want to stay, be a part of it again.
0: Staying with football, Cambridge City have announced that defender Alfie Mason has left the club. He spent 2 years with the Lilywhites after joining from Maldon and Tiptree in 2024. Now with the rest of this afternoon's sport, here's Lawrence Mora.
2: Manchester City have reached an agreement with Nottingham Forest for the transfer of midfielder Elliot Anderson for a British record of £116 million. It's a first signing for the new City manager, Enzo Maresca. Anderson is currently playing at the World Cup with England and he's completed a medical in Kansas, but the formalities of the move will be finalised when he's back in England. A peak audience of 16.3 million people watched England beat DR Congo yesterday at the World Cup. The figures came through to BBC One and iPlayer. That gave the corporation the biggest number of live viewers this year. The average number of people tuning in was 14 million. Arthur Ferry's become the first British player to make it into the third round at Wimbledon. The wild card came from a set down to beat Finnish qualifier Otto Virtanen in four sets. He was watched on by the Princess of Wales, who helped welcome fans into the grounds this morning. It wasn't to be for Katie Swan, though. She was beaten in two sets by Madison Keys of the USA. Defending champion Iga Swiatek eased past former finalist Karolina Pliskova on centre court.
3: For sure, you know, the first round was really emotional, but today I felt like, you know, it's another day in the office. I need to be ready, be sharp, make good decisions. So today was a good day for sure. I had a good level of focus, so I'm really happy with the performance.
2: Finn Russell will not feature for Scotland in their opening Rugby Union Nations Championship match against Argentina, but the fly half might be back against South Africa on the 11th of July as he recovers from a calf injury. Johnny Gray returns for the Scots with Tom Jordan at 10. Meanwhile, George Furbank will make his first England appearance in almost 2 years for Saturday's clash with South Africa. In the forwards, George Martin makes his first start since 2025 Six Nations. And racing legend Frankie Dettori's broken his thumb and several ribs after being involved in a car accident in Newmarket.
4: Home with Steffi Callister.
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0: It is Steffi in the studio with Dr. Sean Lang. Good afternoon, Sean.
6: Good afternoon, Steffi.
0: Now, let's talk first of all about Keir Starmer and his defence spending and his $4.7 billion. Has he planted a bomb and left Burnham to detonate it?
6: A drone, maybe, yeah, I suppose. Yes. I mean, it's another sign. of that resignation, or rather those two resignations of both of the Defence Secretary and the Minister, rather like Sir Geoffrey Howe's resignation, bringing down Mrs Thatcher, that, you know, you felt that this this had got that sort of potential. And the issue, I think, it cuts through because of the news, particularly from Russia and Ukraine, about, you know, a credible type of threat that we face. It's different from in the past because it's a different type of armoury. You know, we're talking about online attacks, we're talking about, shadow fleets and all the rest of it. But I think there is a public awareness that defence is much more of a high priority than it usually is. You know, usually you think of defence cuts, they tend to only to get the military people worried. In this case, I think this has got more people worried, which is presumably why Andy Burnham said, I think last week, that, you know, he would want to increase defence spending. Of course, the question is always, and Kemi Badenoch brought this up with her sort of exchange with Keir Starmer in the Commons, in order to do that, you've got to cut something else. And what's it, I mean, either that or, of course, you increase taxes or borrow. And Labour, although they're quite happy to increase taxes for other things, but they probably won't do it for defence. But what the Conservatives were saying is you need to cut welfare. And it then comes down to that classic tension that Labour feels particularly strongly between, you know, welfare and defence. And, I mean, in an ideal world, you'd want both. But, the situations change. So, yes, it has, he has, in a sense, left a bomb or a grenade or whichever, you know, image we want to use for his successor. Well, after all, we don't yet know who that will be.
0: I think we've got a fairly good idea,
6: but we don't. But, you know, it's not official yet. It's easy to forget, actually, that Keir Starmer is still the Prime Minister.
0: It's... Yeah, you mentioned Ukraine there. 21 people killed in the latest attack on Kyiv and 85 injured. Zelensky's been saying Moscow's preparing for a massive attack as the Ukrainians have hit deeper into Russia.
6: Yes. What's happening with Ukraine is, as indeed we've said on here before, are two things from the Ukrainian side. One is this slow, ever tighter squeeze on Crimea. And that is clearly having a very, very big effect in that, you know, there were no petrol sales within Crimea at all. Difficult for people in this country, or indeed anywhere else, really to understand why that matters so much. And it's really to do with the particular emphasis placed upon Crimea itself, for both particularly for Putin, but actually for Russians as a whole. And the second thing, of course, are these strikes going very, very deep into Russia, and indeed into Moscow and St. Petersburg, but also particularly hitting logistics, and logistics specifically aimed at Russia's armed forces. Now, on the other side, Russia's been continuing its sort of very, very slow and very costly advance in the Donbass and towards the what's known as the Fortress Belt, a sort of series of heavily fortified towns in that region. And essentially, whenever they are frustrated, which they clearly are now, and if even President Putin, you know, admitted that they've got problems, he hits out. And he hits out in the traditional way, which is massive missile attacks, particularly at Kyiv. And indeed, apparently, so the Ukrainians say, he even sort of suggested that they have another go at taking Kyiv, although, frankly, good luck with that one. But so sending missiles, it's very, very like, and it's beginning to look like this in various ways, the end of Nazi Germany, when towards the end of the war, the Germans did hit back with what they called vengeance weapons, and it works both in English too, because it was the V1 and the V2 rockets, particularly the V2 rockets, against which there was absolutely no defence. So it was like a sort of second blitz. And indeed, people look at it and say, you know, had it come earlier in the war, who knows? But it came too late to make a difference. And so this is what he does. He'll hit back at Kyiv as hard as he can. But I think Ukrainians are they're absolutely tired of the war, but then that doesn't translate into therefore they're ready to give up. And I think this will sort of simply increase that determination not to give in.
0: To hang in there.
6: And to hang in there, exactly. I mean, they're all tired of the war. The Russians are tired of it as well, but they're not fighting for their lives in the way that Ukraine is fighting for their country. So, yeah, this is very, in many ways, very typical, but it's a sign of how frustrated he is that the war in the Donbass is very, very slow, And it's by no, although he's a, he is sort of advancing on the westernmost of the, that, as I say, that line of fortresses, but it's by no means guaranteed that he'll necessarily take it, and so will take it very easily. And above all, the frustration about Crimea.
0: We're jumping about a bit today, but we did talk about Andy Burnham. It seems like Manchester is going to be the new London.
6: Yeah, even with its own number 10.
0: Has this ever happened before?
6: Well, yes, a little bit. And funnily enough, the Conservatives did it. The Conservatives, I can't remember if it was Rishi Sunak or if it was Theresa May, but one of them moved one of the big sort of regulatory bodies up certainly to the north. I forget exactly which city. So, yeah, there's been a lot of talk about this, devolving things to the regions. And it's one of those things which makes... Indeed, the BBC has done it, hasn't it? You know, going up to Salford. It's one of these things which sounds right, and it certainly gives the right sort of mood music to the people it's usually the north of England that they're talking about. But in practice, I mean, he's saying that he'll spend a day a week in Manchester. Well, the Prime Minister is often having to go around the place. He's got to be in Parliament, and you can't do that in Manchester unless you're going to do it by video link or something.
0: he's going to do it on Zoom.
6: Exactly. I mean, I think there'll be a bit of going through the motions, but I doubt very much if he'll be able to make it quite the reality he's sold it as.
0: Sean, stay with us. Quick look at the travel. Milton Road, both directions closed due to a sinkhole between Hurst Park Avenue and Highworth Avenue. Trumpington Road and the High Street busy southbound in through Trumpington. East Road and Mill Road busy, as is Brooklands Avenue. Hills Road is busy, as is Pern Road, Barnwell Road, and also busy around Teversham direction.
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0: It's Steffi Callister in the studio with Dr. Sean Lang. Let's talk about that adoption story. Now, the Prime Minister has issued a formal apology in the Commons to unmarried mothers forced to give up their babies for adoption. I mean, it's a shocking story, isn't it?
6: It is. It's very typical of its time. Although I must admit, I was taken aback at the sort of latest date, which was 1976, that this this was covering.
0: And the sheer amount.
6: And the sheer number, I know. 18,000, something like that.
0: 185,000.
6: Yes, it's massive. And this was policy all born of that moral condemnation of having children, to use the old-fashioned phrase,
0: out of wedlock.
6: Yes, that's right. And it's we're sort of aware of the way things have changed, and I don't know if it's a sort of, if more people are born to unmarried couples than to married couples nowadays, but it must be similar sort of proportion. But then, yes, there was this disapproval. Which is so difficult nowadays to recapture, but how powerful that was. And it's linked with similar stories about sending children off to the colonies, best known to the Australian child migrants, although they were sent elsewhere as well, or the Magdalene Laundries in Ireland. I mean, indeed, it's very similar, of course, to that story. And it's a reminder of something which hasn't entirely gone away, which is this view of children as a commodity, effectively. And that, I think, is one of the biggest differences, I think, between our own outlook on the world and the care that we do try to make for children. I say try to because I've just been reading Frank Cottrell Boyce's A British Childhood, which has just come out and is a very short and easy and quite eye-opening read about the way children fall through the system. So this apology, I think, is very welcome. These, particularly since it is so recent, it's not like apologising for something hundreds of years ago. This is very recent. These are still people directly affected, and I think it's a good thing that Keir Starmer has done that. But I don't think anyone should feel complacent or that the story is over, because the way in which we regard children and the way the system fails them, it's simply moved into different areas, but the basic principle is still the same.
10: Let's finish. It wouldn't be a Thursday if we didn't mention Trump and his legal woes and the US at 250 years old.
6: Yes, I must say that if the, as they like to call them, the founding fathers, I think it's a rather silly term, but nevertheless, this one that they use for the people who signed the Declaration of Independence, great names, great minds like Benjamin Franklin and Thomas Jefferson and John Adams and George Washington, and if they could look forward and see what in 250 years' time their creation would be led by. You can probably hear that sound. It's them turning in their grave, even at this distance. Because President Trump is having some woes brought about by, indeed, the system that they created, which is the Constitution and the Supreme Court. People over here, and I include myself in this, find this concept of a Supreme Court where the president basically appoints the justices very odd. And so they're routinely described as conservative or liberal in the way that we don't normally talk about our own justices, even in quite that definite way. This week he's had one or two judgments, and there's another one which is on its way. He's had one victory for himself, which is one about whether or not he can get rid of, and they've said he can, members of regulatory bodies if he's not happy with the way they're regulating things. Not a particularly good sign, I wouldn't have thought, but I mean, it is for him, but I wouldn't have thought it is for others. Mm. But he's had other things struck down. Earlier in this year, the Supreme Court struck down his tariffs, you might remember. They've also struck down his attempt to deny birthright citizenship. In other words, if you're born in the United States, he wanted to make it clear that you therefore weren't necessarily automatically an American citizen, and the Supreme Court has said, oh yes, you are. In a more personal one, there's this case against E. Jean Carroll, I think it is, who is a journalist who accused him of sexual assault, and he denied it and accused her of making it, and of libel. And it's gone to the Supreme Court, and the Supreme Court has basically said, no, we're not going to get involved, which means he's got to pay, which means that legally he will have been found to be a sex offender. I can't say how else you can interpret that. By the look of it, he's still going to try to avoid paying her the money, but I can't see that lasting forever. And the other case is against our very own, the BBC. This is about the Panorama programme, and BBC is fighting back really quite robustly, and they've given all the documents that Trump's side have asked for, but Trump has given not a single document out of all the many, many ones that the BBC have asked for. And why this matters is that it's moving into, the BBC's defence is moving into, wait a minute, what actually happened on that 6th of January, and did you, in fact, organise an attack on the Capitol? That's and in other words, the BBC is saying it was, we've apologised for the minor edit, but basically you did it, and so we'll see how it goes.
10: Dr. John Lang, as always, we've run out of time, but thank you for joining us.

0: In entertainment news, a megastar prepares to get hitched and Liam Gallagher rouses England football fans. Debbie Ridgard has this evening's showbiz.
1: The stars have begun arriving in New York ahead of Taylor Swift and Travis Kelce's wedding. Graham Norton and Phoebe Waller-Bridge were spotted arriving in the city ahead of tomorrow's ceremony, rumoured to have more than 1,000 guests. There's a rehearsal dinner tonight. Influencer Nara Smith says her heart dropped when she found out her 2-year-old daughter Whimsy had been diagnosed with cancer. The 24-year-old's best known for her trad wife content online, where she makes meals from scratch. She says processing and navigating the news as a family has been really hard, especially while postpartum. Lexi Minitry says she watched the original Legally Blonde film over 100 times to prepare for taking on the prequel series. She stars as Elle Woods in the Prime Video comedy Elle, in which the iconic character navigates high school. Lexi says Reese Witherspoon's encouragement has meant everything to her.
2: She's also given us a lot of trust in these characters, which has been really, really special. But I think having her from the get-go, she's been somewhat of a mentor to me. And the fact that I can just text her and be like, one sec, I'm going to text my girl Reese. That's crazy.
1: Season 1 is out now and season 2 has already been confirmed. And Liam Gallagher is encouraging England fans to keep the biblical vibrations going after fans sang Wonderwall with players at full time after yesterday's World Cup match. The Oasis singer wrote on X, "Life is meant to be good and the country needs good vibrations until his group returns." Replying to fans asking about another return to the stage from the brothers, Liam said he couldn't tell them for security reasons.
0: Thanks, Debbie, and thank you for Dr. Sean Lang for being in this afternoon as my guest. Tomorrow, in the hot seat, Daniel Baker will be here. That is it from me. Have a great weekend, and thank you for your company.

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7: From the Sky News Centre at 6, the Court of Appeals decided sentences handed to two 15-year-olds for raping two girls in Hampshire were unduly lenient. The boys were spared custody in May over separate attacks in Fordingbridge, with a judge saying he wanted to avoid criminalising children unnecessarily. They've now been locked up for 4 years. Lady Chief Justice Baroness Carr explained why the original decision couldn't stand.
8: We found that the judge had undervalued the seriousness of their offending and the serious harm caused by it to the complainants. Notwithstanding their young ages and their vulnerabilities, sentences of detention for X and Y were unavoidable.
7: Elsewhere, a Married at First Sight UK cast member has been arrested on suspicion of rape. They've since been bailed. It comes after two women made allegations against three men in a documentary in May. They all deny wrongdoing. England fans will be able to watch Monday morning's World Cup Last 16 tie against co-host Mexico in the pub. Licensing laws have just been relaxed. Joe Rawson reports.
9: Pubs and bars in England and Wales can stay open until 5 a.m. covering the match, which kicks off at 1 a.m. UK time. The decision removes the need for venues to apply individually for extended hours. The government says the change will support the hospitality sector, while Prime Minister Sir Keir Starmer says it's good news for supporters and good news for pubs, adding the whole country will be backing the team.
7: The Prime Minister's issued a formal apology to unmarried mothers forced to give up their babies for adoption. Around 185,000 in England and Wales had their children taken away between 1949 and 1976. 8 days after the back-to-back earthquakes in Venezuela, a security guard's been found alive. The man was in a small cabin when the first tremor struck, which helped shield him. And British wildcard Arthur Ferries through to the third round at Wimbledon. That's the latest. I'm Leisha McKenna.
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12: the programme that showcases the work of all the amazing people and fundraisers connected with our local hospital charity, Addenbrookes Charitable Trust.
11: Today, we're talking all things 2026 TTP Cambridge Half Marathon,
12: with some extraordinary runners for Addenbrookes Charitable Trust, raising funds for the pioneering new Cambridge Cancer Research Hospital to be built in the city by 2030.
11: It's all to come in the next hour here on Cambridge Radio. It is ACT's Amazing People. So lots to talk about with the TTP Cambridge Half Marathon today. And ACT Chief Executive Shelley Thake will be talking to us about why this hospital is vital for the East of England region and how it meets all the benchmarks set out in the government's 10-year plan for cancer announced at the start of the month.
12: We'll hear the extraordinary health journey of one of this year's runners who, having already undergone a liver transplant just 1 year later, whilst undergoing treatment for cancer, decided to sign up to take part in this year's event happening next month. And we also have a dad and daughter here to support their close friend in this year's half, all of them raising awareness of childhood cancer together after experiencing three diagnoses of leukemia in their family within 7 years.
11: And another first for us today is that all of our guests have joined online. So we've got an empty studio. It's massive in here, actually, isn't it?
12: I know, I don't like it. I need to see people. I can see them online. I can see their faces.
11: I never knew it was so big in this room. But let's meet our guests. Today we're joined by ACT's Chief Executive, Shelley Thake. This year's runner, Sunita Meena, whose extraordinary health journey made her sign up to this year's Cambridge Half. And dad and daughter, Gary and Alia Nunes, who will be supporting their friend Chris Doughty in this year's half after both families were plunged into the frightening world of childhood cancer after experiencing three diagnoses of leukemia within their two families within 7 years. Alia herself beating the disease twice. Shelley, Sunita, Gary and Alia, a very big welcome to ACT's Amazing People.
13: Hello.
14: Hello.
15: Hi, good afternoon. Hello.
12: So Sunita, Gary, Alia, we'll be coming to you later to hear your story, so please do stay on the line. But before we hear why you're either running or supporting someone who is, we're going to be speaking to Shelley about exactly what the new cancer hospital will mean, not just for the region, but for the UK and globally too, and how its very DNA is at the heart of what the government hopes to achieve with its 10-year plan for cancer announced earlier this month. But first, Shelley, you must be incredibly proud of all the 210 runners who've chosen to run for Adam Brooks Charitable Trust in this year's Cambridge Half on Sunday, the 8th of March.
14: Yeah, incredibly proud. It's not something I could do. So it takes a lot for me to get there early to shout and cheer them on, but to know that they've all been putting their hearts and souls into training to get themselves in the best shape for running and raising funds for Adam Brooks Hospital is just incredible. And we're super proud of everybody, not only who runs for us, but everybody who supports the charity.
12: Oh, and how much did they raise last year?
14: Last year we had 200 runners. They raised an impressive £150,000. So, of course, we'd be incredibly happy to beat that figure this year. But, you know, everything counts. So, yeah, we just wish the runners all the very best and really encourage anyone who knows someone running to really get behind them. And I know that seeing that fundraising total inspires the runners to go that little bit faster and make all the difference.
12: Yeah, definitely. We are going to be talking about the new cancer hospital because that's what all the runners for ACT are raising money for. But I think it's important at this stage to as well hear about how not just the hospital but also the already existing work of ACT feeds into everything that the government's 10-year cancer plan is about. Are you able to tell us kind of how we kind of feed into their plan already?
14: Sure. I mean, you know, for the listeners, the cancer plan that's come out sets out some really clear statistics about what the government is trying to do, and that is all around getting people diagnosed much quicker, ensuring that people's treatment starts better, ensuring there's equity of care, and really most importantly is that survival goal. And one of the things that Adam Brooks Charitable Trust does is it develops lots of new projects with the staff of the hospital that makes a difference to cancer patients. So one of the things that you may have seen in the press is that the government have agreed to fund transport costs of children undertaking clinical trials and cancer treatment. And that's something that we tested a couple of years ago to help patients with cancer, childhood cancer, coming to Adam Brooks, who were finding it difficult to take those extra journeys to participate in trials that actually were saving their children's lives. And, you know, we've had some remarkable stories around that. We've done all sorts of different things that really do help with the treatment and diagnosis of cancer. Lots of different examples of things that we've done. I could be here all afternoon talking about them, but it really is in the DNA of the charity to really help those hospital staff in delivering better solutions, better care and better treatment for the patients. And that's all part of this whole programme.
11: Thank you for that, Shelley. And I think it's fair to say that the general consensus is that statistics on cancer are really scary. One in two people will be affected by it in our lifetime. But with the new government plan,

0: surgical robot. And I know that having the robot has allowed some medical firsts to happen at Addenbrookes, but it also changes a patient's recovery and length of stay in hospital after an operation, doesn't it, Shelley?
1: Yeah, absolutely. And there's not many weeks that go past on a Monday when I haven't received an email from Sion telling me another story. Sion was one of the lead clinicians helping us build the case for the robot and supporting us with the fundraising. One of their best was really their super surgery Sunday, where they had a record number of gallbladder operations in a single day. That happened last year, and using the robot, I think that record number of people with the gallbladder operation, where they would have been in hospital for a number of days afterwards, were going home, if not the same day, but the very next day. So there's lots of super things. He emailed me a couple of weeks ago about a Whipple operation, which is really quite revolutionary. The team who work with that robot are just so grateful to have it because of the difference it makes to patients. And patients being able to not just get home quicker, you know, the fact that they haven't got as much recovery because muscle and body tissue hasn't been cut through, it's just outstanding. And we're so proud of the team that do the robot and the robot itself for what it enables.
0: Great to hear about Siong again. He was here, I think, was it episode 2 or 3, I think, Danny, wasn't
2: yeah,
0: it?
2: So
0: anyway, it's available on catch-up, just to put that out there.
2: I'm going to actually bring in Gary and Alia here, because, Gary, that was something that you were very conscious of when you were in hospital with Ali, wasn't it? Just, you know, can you tell us a little bit about how long you had to take off work when Ali was sick first time?
3: Well, Ali was diagnosed on a Monday at West Suffolk Hospital, which we'll talk about a bit later on. And by the end of that day, we were in Addenbrookes Hospital. And the first few days and weeks were a bit of a whirlwind, really. So I had 6 weeks off work in total. My wife had about 6 months off work, and we were incredibly well supported by our employers, thankfully. I can remember talking to a dad, actually, of another young girl who was suffering with cancer when we were on C2 ward, and he was a self-employed carpenter. So I can remember talking to him at length, you know, and if he wasn't working, he wasn't getting paid. Mm. So, you know, that's an incredible hardship that he and his family had to go through, as well as having a daughter going through such horrific treatment at the same time.
2: That's so stressful, isn't it, all of it together? And I know also you talked to, we'll talk about it more in detail when we talk about Ali's story, but you also, you've kind of experienced kind of how far the medical treatments have progressed over time as well. So can you give us a little overview of what her treatment was like and yeah, what was on offer the second time when she was facing the same kind of fight 5 years later?
3: So we found out with Alia's first diagnosis that the regimen that most children go on to when they're first diagnosed with acute lymphoblastic leukemia was pretty much the same. And it was almost like a worldwide treatment. It was a standard plan of treatment based on chemotherapy at various different stages and lengths of treatment as you go through that period. And when Alia was re-diagnosed again in 2024, we were expecting much of the same. But the difference in treatment was significant. So when Ali was first diagnosed, she had chemotherapy that caused nausea, ulcers in her mouth. She suffered with avascular necrosis in her knees, which meant that the growth plate in the bones were near to collapse. So she spent long periods of time in a wheelchair and on crutches. And this time round, you know, it's much more about personalised treatment. Alia had samples taken for genome sequencing, which makes the treatment much more personalised to Alia as an individual, rather than following a plan for, that is one size fits all, really. And she was also being considered for immunotherapy, but sadly the initial chemotherapy didn't get the cancer down to the level that was required for the immunotherapy, so she missed that stage out. But she also had an incredible treatment called CAR-T therapy, and the cost of that is in the region of £500,000. It's incredible. That got Alia to the position of being cancer free, which was incredible. But sadly, her own B cells, which is the type of leukemia that she had started to come back. So we had to go down the bone marrow transplant route. And again, you know, incredibly lucky that a 21-year-old young female donor from Germany was found to be the perfect match. Plan B was also a young female from Germany as well. And that was all done through the genetic sequencing that's now available, that probably wasn't available some years prior.
0: So it sounds like it's going to be an extremely moving story, this, Gary.

0: which we'll hear more of in due course. And presumably you're going to be a massive advocate for the new hospital.
1: Absolutely. Anything that we can do to raise awareness and raise money and help and support other families in the similar situations that we've been through, we're more than happy to do as much as we can do.
0: So, Shelley, I guess we're getting a sense of why the new cancer hospital in Cambridge is going to be so special for the East of England region. But as Chief Exec of ACT, can you just tell us a little bit more about your perspective on that?
2: Yeah, I think, and thanks to Gary and Alia for being here, but that story just sums it up really, because, you know, immunotherapy and CAR-T is really new and groundbreaking treatment. And I haven't always worked in the health service. I've only been here for the last 8 years, and I am blown away every day by what the NHS staff do to find new and improved ways of helping people recover and overcome what they're going through, whether that's through care, whether it's through treatment, whether it's through research. So our new cancer hospital is an absolute imperative. It really has to be built, because what that is going to do for cancer is make it so that in the future people don't develop cancer, because we'll know enough about it that we'll stop it in its tracks. And that's really important. It's going to be the only hospital in the country that works end to end, from before you've got cancer right to that end of life stage of cancer. And it's about understanding all of those different stages, how we can treat that and better, and diagnose and understand the propensity for the cancer. So, you know, end to end, looking at research, bringing in large data models. They call it discovery science. This is about understanding data that helps us understand how that cancer may respond to treatment, why that cancer is happening, all of that stuff, with the great minds of industry, clinical teams, academics, you know, the researchers, whether it's a mathematician who can help us with the large data sets, whether it's the computer scientists, all of those people are going to come together to help us really crush cancer and stop cancer from happening. That's the easiest way I can say it. And the great thing about Cambridge is that we will learn and pass it on. You know, this isn't just for the people of Cambridge, it's for the people of the East of England. Of course, they're the people likely to be treated here, but others may come, and this treatment may well then pass out throughout the whole of the UK and hopefully globally. You know, ultimately it's all of the healthcare profession's duty and focus to make sure that cancer is something that isn't something future generations worry about. Those statistics are really scary for all of us, and we need them to change. I'll just give you a statistic that can give hope, though, and it's one of the things that I think is massively important about this new hospital. This new hospital is hope. And one statistic I was reading up ahead of meeting some potential donors yesterday is that 460 people die each day, but this is reduced by 22% since the 1970s. So it does show that these treatments are having an important impact on the reduction of cancer. It's still not enough. It's still a long way to go. But that's what I think this hospital does. It provides hope. We're going to detect it earlier. We're going to treat it better. People will live longer with cancer, and people will hopefully, eventually, Alia's kids of the future and her grandkids will hopefully not have to worry about cancer being a thing that happens, because we'll understand it. And we'll know what to do with it.
0: So some really encouraging progress in the last 50 years or so, as you're saying there, Shelley. And March the 8th, a really important touch point again with the half marathon on this journey to seeing the hospital come to fruition. Before we let you go, Shelley, will you be there on the day? What are the where are the ACT cheer points? Where can everyone see you?
2: Yep, we absolutely, the ACT team will be there, and we are recruiting for our cheer squad. So we will have cheer squads based at St John's College for friends and family, a cheer squad near the start and the finish line, and we have a samba band. We absolutely love it. It's the one of 2 days in the year. Christmas is the other day. My daughter will get up early, but my daughter Erin will get up early on the 8th of March, because she loves coming along just to shout out. We love seeing people's names on the front of their t-shirts, so we can call out and encourage people with their running, and we of course love supporting all of the Addenbrookes Charitable Trust runners, but there are some really wonderful charities around Cambridge in the east of England. So, you know, it's not just good luck to all of the ACT runners, it's good luck to everybody who's doing something wonderful for charities that make a real difference to people's lives.
0: Thank you so much for joining us today on ACT's Amazing People, Shelley.
2: Thank you for having me.
3: Thank you.
0: Shelley Thake. She is the Chief Executive of Adam Brooks Charitable Trust.
3: Our next guest, Sunita Menna, a mother of two from Essex, is joining us by Zoom to tell us her story and why she decided to run for ACT to raise money for the Cambridge Cancer Research Hospital. Hi, Sunita. Are you okay?
4: Hi, Danny. Thank you for having me.
3: No, lovely. Thanks for coming on. So, Sunita, your story, if you like, began back in March 2024, a few weeks before your 50th birthday. And before you fell ill, you described yourself as kind of really active, having a lot going on then. What was your life like back then before you got ill?
4: Well, if I could sum up in one word, I would say that it was busy, very busy, mm-hmm. Because I was... training to be a secondary school teacher. So obviously there was a lot of coursework and running to and fro in the school, you know, mm-hmm. preparing lesson plans and all that comes along with the course. Apart from that, what I thought at the time was having, you know, I was normal within big inverted commas. Mm-hmm. So it was life as usual. Even a couple of days before that weekend, we had friends over and I managed to cook for about 20 people. It was my husband's birthday. Aww. And even the day before, I was in school running around teaching the boys. So in other words, yeah, it was busy like everybody else. Yeah. And I did not know what to expect, that, you know, life would change so soon, very suddenly.
3: Yeah, and yeah, well, it was very suddenly, wasn't it? So can you tell us what happened?
4: So on a Monday, I went to school as usual, you know, came back and it was on a Tuesday. So I woke up in the morning and, you know, when your body tells you that something is not quite right. Mm. I think it was very early in the morning because obviously in a school, you've got to turn up, you know, very early. I usually reach school at around like 7:30. So I woke up and I did not feel my usual self. And I woke my husband up and he took just one look at me and he could see that there was something, you know, I looked terribly wrong. Mm-hmm. And as it was early morning, so the GP had not opened yet. So he said, no, let's just go to the A&E and just get you checked out. So I thought it was, you know, maybe I was tired because, you know, the course can be quite, you know, it's quite brutal in a way. So we went to the A&E and they later, they admitted me straight away. And I was later diagnosed with liver cirrhosis, which is, you know, it means your liver has literally given up on you. I stayed in the hospital for a few days and it was on the 11th, I think, of March. It was my birthday. And that day they had to do a biopsy. And that was the day when things actually got really bad. I do not remember much after that. I was later told that there was a bleed when they did the biopsy because my liver had become so bad. It touched somewhere near where it shouldn't have. And in that state, I think I was transferred a few days later to Adam Brooks because I think there was nothing more that they could do at my local hospital in Colchester. And when I came to Adam Brooks, they sort of stabilized me for a bit. And there were talks about, you know, receiving a liver transplant, which, again, is not an easy thing to get because there's a there are quite a few assessments that go on before that to see if you're even suitable for it. I think I spent another 10-15 days probably went by. And then I still remember the day they told me that I was finally going on the list. And that evening, my situation deteriorated further. And I don't remember much after that. I think the next time was when I was in ICU and everything had happened. But what I was told was that I think my pain had got really bad and they had to put me into an induced coma. And at that point, I think I also had a multi-organ failure. So my kidneys were failing. I think when my husband now tells me, you know, they were at one point not sure whether, you know, I would even be eligible for a transplant because I was so poorly. But then things happened, and I was put up on the list as a priority patient, and I received the transplant on the 29th of March. And again, my operation, it didn't end there. It was over sort of like 3 days. So the first day they took me in, obviously I don't remember. It was for around 10 hours long. And the next day was a gap. And then again, the following day on the 31st, again, they took back in for another like 6-7 hours, I think.
3: So Sunita, obviously once you got home from having your transplant, you were, things obviously very tough, probably physically and mentally, I assume. You're doing lots of exercises yourself, you told me, as well as speech therapy. And then you got some news that you didn't want to get. Can you tell us about what happened?
4: Yeah, so when I came home, it was obviously I was not sure whether my voice would ever come back again. So I was still working on that and the exercises too, because I had to relearn everything, to eat, drink, walk and talk. So my recovery was going, but in spite of all that, it was going on not too badly, if I may say. But in 2025, I had an ulcer in my mouth, so during which was found during just a routine dentist appointment. And he suggested that I have a biopsy done. And it was through that biopsy that I was told the results that, you know, I had blood cancer, and which was later the terminology that they say that is related to this is PTLD, which is post-transplant lymphoproliferative disorder. So, so again, another session of, you know, hospital appointments and scans and treatments started. But my treatment was still going on at Addenbrooke's, and they were very good, you know, very quick with everything. They sort of made it high priority, and they arranged all the appointments, and I just had to turn up, so to speak. I had to have around 8 rounds of treatment, and which carried on till the end of December.
0: And it must have felt like a double blow, really, having started back on your road to recovery, to be then told that you had cancer. So just tell us a tiny little bit about your treatment and how it all felt, Sunita.
4: Yeah, it was. I think, I still get a bit embarrassed by it. I don't know whether I should be, because, you know, the day they told me when they just set me down in that room, I still remember when they told me that, you know, I had cancer. And that's a word, you know, nobody ever wants to hear. I think I was, I've heard so many stories about people having cancer, but I think compared to that, perhaps my transplant journey was worse than my cancer journey. But I was very well looked after, and, you know, it was reassuring. The team were very reassuring that, you know, that it could work out well. So I went in for treatments. I had to go to the day unit, the hematology day unit, to receive the treatments. And apart from, I think, as I say, you know, I feel really lucky when I hear other people's stories. And apart from the fatigue, which is like nothing else, it's not something that, you know, a little nap or a sleep could fix. Mm. But apart from that, you know, I was more or less, you know, as okay as I could be during the treatment. So I tried to keep myself as mobile and as active as I could possibly be. And it was finally in the first week of January that I was told that after a scan that it was, you know, I was in remission. So, yeah.
0: Well, a good feeling, no doubt, at that point. Now, most normal people, Sunita, and we say that in the nicest possible way, but yeah. Most people wouldn't think about anything other than their recovery at this point. But after getting that news, you did something a little surprising, didn't you?
4: Well, actually, I think I have all the other, you know, there are so many amazing people, you know, that I have read about and seen, and they are doing all these amazing things in spite of all their, you know, the hardships that they're still going through. And it's sort of inspired in me that maybe, you know, now I'm sort of walking around and feeling a bit more comfortable in my body, although the treatment was still there. I thought maybe I should. And I think around that time, I came across this this news about, you know, the Cambridge Half Marathon. And I thought, oh, wow, maybe I could give it a go. So I thought if I sign up now, there is still some time. I mean, who can see the future, right? I don't know what's going to happen, but what's the worst that can happen, that I will not be able to do it, and I've got some time till January to pull off if I ever need to. So yes, I signed up for it. I don't know if it was a good decision at that time, but yeah, I think I was inspired by, you know, all the amazing stories of some really amazing people.
3: Okay, so Sunita, before we hear from Gary and Alia, I was going to bring in Gary just to ask some advice for you, for like any tips for running the half marathon.
4: Absolutely.
1: I think there's a couple. Firstly, just enjoy the atmosphere, because there are so many people there to spur you on, shouting lots of encouragement, people you've never met before, calling you out by name because it's on the front of your shirt. That's just the best feeling. And I think the second thing, my journey was very different to yours. Yours is, you know, a personal issue of illness, whereas mine was about my daughter's. But I can remember running and thinking, no matter how much it hurts, no matter how much my feet hurt, my legs feel like lead. It's nothing compared to what people are going through in the hospital. And every mile was a good amount of money raised. So that got me around the whole course. But just enjoy it. It's the best feeling. And when you cross that finish line, there's nothing like it.
4: Thank you. Thank you very much. Yeah, I think that's another thing. You know, the most important thing that's on my that's behind my why as to why I'm doing this is gratefulness. And I think that's what spurs me on. And even with my cancer, I think in many ways, I probably got off lightly compared to many. So, you know, that sense of gratefulness is what, any time when I'm practicing my runs and go for my training, you know, if I feel, oh, why am I even here? What am I doing this for? And those are the feelings that sort of inspire. And yeah, even people like your lovely daughter out there. So, you know, there are people who cannot represent themselves on that, you know, on that stage. So you feel a sense of responsibility as well. Maybe you do something for them.
0: And I know from speaking to you earlier that you find talking about your donor really hard, Sunita, but you did say something really special about how you felt about completing the half. Are you able to share that with us again?
4: Well, actually, I always feel, you know, it's like when you wake up in the morning, I always feel that it's not just me, you know, it's because somebody, you know, chose to give the gift of life. And if you don't mind, can I just use this moment to, you know, sort of to inspire your listeners to just spend a couple of minutes, you know, if they have never thought about organ donation, to go on the NHS website and just sign up, please, because it's not just people like me. There are like thousands of people on the list who are like babies and children and people like me, people older than me. And it really does give a second chance at life. And because I'm a mom, I'm a wife, I'm somebody's daughter as well. You know, I'm somebody's friend. And you're not just saving the person. You are like saving a whole, you know, you're changing the lives of a whole group of people out there.
3: That's lovely. That's a really lovely way to look at how important donations are when people donate organs. That was a truly inspirational story, Sunita. Thank you so much for joining us today on ACT's Amazing People.
4: You're welcome. Thanks for having me.
3: No, lovely. Before you go, we've got your final song. We do have this Josh Groban one. Would you like to introduce the name before you go?
4: It's You Raise Me Up.

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1: One of the things I love most about working with ACT is that just when you think you've probably heard one of the most inspirational stories ever, another one comes along. So Gary and his daughter Alia are joining us too to raise awareness around childhood cancer and to support their family's close friend Chris Doughty, who will be joining all of ACT's 210 runners in this year's TTP Cambridge Half Marathon on the 8th of March. Welcome both of you.
2: Thank you.
3: Hello, thank
1: you. Hi, Alia and Gary. So, Gary, you're here to support Chris, who you've known for just over 20 years. And that is a really big part of your journey, knowing him, really, isn't it? So do you want to just kind of tell us quickly how you met him?
2: So it's a bit of a funny story, really. So I joined the prison service almost 36 years ago as an administrator. And one of my first jobs in that role was to work alongside the maintenance and facilities teams. And I met a chap called Keith, who was a fairly senior prison officer in the maintenance team at that time. And Keith turned out to be Chris's dad. So I knew Chris through his dad, through Chris's big love of swimming. He was a very talented county swimmer many, many, many years ago. And then through my own career journey, I transferred on promotion to Warren Hill Prison, which is on the Suffolk coast. And there, Chris and I bumped into each other again. Chris was a prison officer. I was a junior governor at the time. And a very, very firm friendship took off over 20 years ago now. Mm. We're both still in the prison service. Chris works at Hosley Bay Prison, which is right next door to Warren Hill. He's the head of safety, diversity and inclusion there. And I'm a prison governor currently working in the Hertfordshire, Essex and Suffolk regional team. So and of course, you know, throughout that journey, both families have become incredibly close. Chris's children, Tom, Lottie, Ollie and Louis, my son, Seb, and of course, Alia, all went through the same primary school and secondary school. So both families have grown up together over the last 21 years, pretty much.
1: Yeah. And so your start of your journey for you, Alia, back in 2017, that's kind of when all your world was turned upside down. That was when you were diagnosed with acute lymphoblastic leukemia and you were just 11 at the time. Can you tell us how it all started?
3: My symptoms started with tonsillitis and I was suffering kind of flu-like symptoms that I just couldn't get rid of. And then I had a bruise that appeared from my groin down the inside of my leg. I remember being out with Dad that day, struggling to walk. I don't know if I was complaining to Dad that it was hurting to walk, and Dad was just thinking, I didn't want to walk, she's being a bit lazy. But looking back at old photos, before we knew I was ill, I did look really gaunt at the time as well.
0: And what happened next, Alia?
3: My mum took me to the doctors the next day. She took one look at me pretty much and sent me straight up to West Suffolk Hospital where I was admitted. I had plenty of blood tests and they were just trying to figure out what was going on, but the test revealed it was leukemia and then I was transferred straight to Island Brooks that night.
0: And that must have been such a scary moment, particularly when you're aged 11. Can you remember how you felt on hearing that news?
3: My first worry was losing my hair over anything, because I don't think you really fully understand what's coming at that age.
1: And Gary as well, you know, how were you feeling?
2: It's absolute devastation, isn't it? It's the worst news, hearing a cancer diagnosis for one of your children, and it's incredibly scary. I think I just plummeted along with my wife, really. It was a cross between shock, disbelief, being frightened, being scared, and it takes you to the most darkest of places you could ever imagine. But then very quickly you pick yourself back up and you have to start doing all of the positive stuff in terms of supporting your own daughter and trying to listen to all the advice and support given to you by the NHS, because at that point they mobilise around you so incredibly fast. And Alia said she was admitted to West Suffolk Hospital on the Monday lunchtime, and by that tea time we were in Adam Brooks Hospital. But I can remember being at Adam Brooks with Alia. We were first admitted to C2 ward. And I remember Alia very clearly saying to me, "Am I going to die, Dad?" And that's just the worst thing that any parent could ever hear. It's just horrendous.
1: Yeah, I don't know what you'd say. And I know with her type of leukemia, the one kind of positive bit to hold on to, you were told it was curative. But how do you then find kind of the strength to ring around and tell everybody what was happening? What was that like?
2: That's really hard to have to go round and you know, visit people. My mum lives very close. I had to go and tell my mum that Ali had cancer. And we lost my stepdad through cancer a little while ago before Ali was diagnosed. So it's still very raw within the family. And you find yourself in a very odd position. You're trying to be incredibly strong and stoic and brave by telling people that you hold dear about somebody, you know, being so very poorly. And they end up being in a worse position than you, almost. You know, they're incredibly upset because they're going through that shock and that complete disbelief that you've been on just a few days before. It's a real juxtaposition of being, you know, the parent of a child who's really poorly, but then trying to prop up other people around you as well.
1: Yeah.
2: I'd had mouth cancer myself a few years prior, not dissimilar to Sunita, but a different diagnosis with an ulcer on my tongue. That thankfully I was very lucky. I just had surgery and was cured on the spot pretty much, really. But I think for me, I was trying to find out as much as I possibly could about the type of leukemia that Alia had. I like to understand things in great detail, and that's part of how to cope. If people are talking to me about different tests, different treatments, different types of diagnosis, if I can understand it and the conversations that were being had, then it helps me to process that better.
1: Yeah, that makes sense. And I know you had a bit of a roller coaster. I mean, all of it sounds like a huge roller coaster, but just after having the news that it was curative, you then had a bit of a reversal after that. What happened?
2: Yes. So, you know, at the same time that Ali was diagnosed with leukemia, she also had an abscess where the bacteria on her skin, because of her rundown immune system, didn't allow her own body to deal with it particularly well. And the abscess kind of got hold, really. And as you can imagine, with leukemia, there's blood test after blood test after blood test. So initially, when we met the consultant very soon after being admitted to Adam Brooks, you used the word a minute ago about being curative, and you hold on to that because, you know, you have to have hope, don't you? Mm. And very shortly after that, we were taken into another room to be told that the initial diagnosis of acute lymphoblastic leukemia was incorrect. And there's a very rare form of leukemia called bifrenotopic leukemia. And it was suggested to us that, you know, this was in February, so Alia probably wouldn't make Christmas of that year. So you can imagine going from being told at one point it's curative to, you know, the worst possible outcome, and you're facing that was just horrendous. And once they'd done the surgery, they got the abscess under control, they did everything they need to do with that. The blood tests then started to show the original diagnosis back to acute lymphoblastic leukemia again. And one of the house doctors had pulled me to one side and said that the abscess and the infection had construed the blood test in such a way that it kind of mimics a different type of leukemia because the way the white blood cells all group together. So in a very weird way, it kind of felt like we'd won the lottery a bit because we'd gone from staring down the barrel of potentially losing Alia at that point to going back to the original diagnosis, which was curative, and outcomes even back then were very strong. So it was a huge roller coaster of emotions at that time.
1: Yeah.
0: And Alia, what was the treatment like from your perspective?
3: I had a lot of mouth ulcers. I was very fatigued. Obviously, I lost my hair. I ended up with a vascular necrosis in my knees, so it's basically where your bones start to dissolve. So I had to walk on crutches and use a wheelchair for about 18 months.
1: Obviously, I can't imagine how you process everything that was going on at the time. Alia, for you, what would you say got you through that difficult time?
3: Definitely my mum, my dad and my brother. They were around a lot and they're a very great support system. I had a couple of friends, but when you're that sort of age, it's kind of hard for them to deal with it. They don't really know what you're going through. So I did lose quite a lot of friends at that age.
1: Oh. And what about Gary? What would you say got you through? Would you say it's Chris? You've talked a lot about Chris.
2: Absolutely. I mean, there's all the support that you might imagine, you know, offered by the NHS and Adam Brooks in particular. but I don't think any of that would have worked for me. My support was Chris. He was one of my best friends. You know, we spent a lot of time talking about Alia's diagnosis. And sometimes you just need to talk to somebody outside of your immediate family that's not going through it so closely as you, just to be able to talk about things that are, you know, upsetting you or worrying you. And Chris was my man.
0: And having been that huge support system for you, you then found yourself having to be that back for Chris. Can you tell us what happened next, Gary?
2: Yes, Alia was diagnosed with leukemia at age 11, which was back in February of 2017. And just 1 year later, devastatingly, Chris's young son, Oliver, was diagnosed with the same acute lymphoblastic leukemia when he was just 10 years old.
0: And did Oliver have similar symptoms to Alia?
2: Slightly different. Alia's symptoms were very much images of a weakened immune system. Oliver had some symptoms similar to that, but he also was complaining of various bone pain, and particularly around his collarbone mostly. And then again, through a process of blood tests and various other tests that they did, they then decided to do a bone marrow biopsy. And that's what revealed that Oliver was suffering with the same type of leukemia as Alia. And both children were receiving treatment at the same time.
1: Wow. And that, I just can't imagine how you all got through that. And I know because of it, because you've obviously had these experiences, you're very keen to raise awareness around childhood cancer. And you've spoken a lot about not really being aware of how prevalent it is until you go through it yourself.
2: Yes, I mean, there's a lot of it around, isn't there? And until you become exposed to it, you just don't see it. But when both kids were admitted to C2 at Addenbrookes, the Kids Cancer Ward, you're slung into it. You see your own child being incredibly brave, and then you see an 18-month-old little boy or girl shooting down the corridor on their balance bike with a food tube in, all their hair missing. And it's a whole world that you don't want to be exposed to. I think when you see adults having it, that's one thing. But when you see kids going through it, it makes you question everything about what's fair. Mm. And I can remember Chris talking to me quite naively at that point, because he hadn't realised there was a whole ward at Addenbrookes for children with cancer, or indeed even that the word oncology had meant cancer.
1: And what about you, Alia, as well?
3: Well, until you go through it yourself, you don't really expect that kids go through it, because it's not something you see out and about in day-to-day life. But unfortunately you do, and every time you go to an appointment there's new faces. It's just not a nice sight.
0: So tell us when Alia and Ollie got the all clear then, Gary.
2: So Alia kind of goes into remission after about 3 or 4 months, I think it was, but following the 2 years of treatment, she initially was all clear back in 2019, and then Oliver went through the same process about a year later.
0: And you must have felt elated at the time, but then you were given the news in 2024, 5 years after Alia had finished her treatment, that the leukemia had returned again. And how did you find this out?
2: It was 3 weeks short of Alia's 5 years of being all clear. And again, it started with tonsillitis for Alia. We never imagined it would turn out to be what it was. She had a course of antibiotics and it failed to move the tonsillitis on. She said that her ears were hurting, her throat was so sore that she couldn't eat or drink. And initially she was told she had neutropenic sepsis, so was given intravenous antibiotics, which kind of got rid of the symptoms, but then a big lump appeared on the side of her neck, and then subsequent blood tests revealed that the acute lymphoblastic leukemia had come back again.
1: And Alia, it sounds like a silly question almost to ask, but did it help the fact that you'd gone through it once to face it again? How did it feel to have to do that the second time?
3: No, in fact, I think it was probably worse, knowing what I had coming. I suppose it can be comforting in a way, because you kind of know what to expect, but it definitely doesn't make it any easier. And I remember initially I was refusing the treatment. I didn't want to have to go through that again.
1: And Gary, I know you've spoken earlier as well about you've seen all the advancements in treatment. You spoke about potentially immunotherapy being available, and then you had CAR T therapy, which cost $500,000. Having kind of seen all of those, I mean, how do you feel about the new hospital and raising awareness for childhood cancer?
2: I suppose in a relatively short period of time, you know, 5 years isn't long, and it does go by very quick. But Alia's treatment in 2024 initially resembled very similarly the treatment that she had back in 2017. But then lots of other treatments were being talked about with us at the time. You know, immunotherapy was being discussed, which was new, certainly for treatment of acute lymphoblastic leukemia. CAR-T treatment was also being talked about as a potential option, which is an incredible treatment for different types of cancer and is becoming more widely used and can cost up to £500,000. And Ali had that treatment, which did get her to the position of being cancer-free. And all of this wouldn't be possible without the team at Adam Brooks and the research that goes on behind closed doors that I've said before, you just don't get exposure to or hear much about until there's a breakthrough or something appears on the news. So, the Cancer Research Hospital will be absolutely groundbreaking. And if it can make that 22% figure that Shelley talked about much, much bigger, then we've got to do all we can to mobilise it and make it happen.
0: So, Gary, it goes without saying, really, that you're obviously keen to raise awareness of childhood cancer and also support the new cancer hospital in Cambridge. Just tell us a little bit about some of the fundraising that you're up to at the moment.
2: So I ran, well, it's a funny story there, really. So I ran the half marathon last year, but whilst Alia was very poorly in hospital, Chris had decided to run the half marathon. And he rang me up and he told me that he'd signed up to do it. And a bit of me thought, I wouldn't mind doing that with you, but didn't ever think I would run a half marathon. I used to run a bit in my younger years, but nothing of late. I decided that I was going to do it. And when I got in touch with ACT to sign myself up, I found out that Chris had already signed me up, which was kind of him. So we were both flung into it together, really. And then Chris's wife, Claire, she decided that she wanted to run as well. And then Tom, which is Chris's oldest son, who's in the Royal Navy, 10 times fitter than us, he decided he was going to run it. And then his daughter Lottie decided that she was going to run it too. So we all kind of got stuck into fundraising together. And between us, we raised, I think, just under £6,500 last year. And we've seen firsthand just some of the scary figures in terms of cost that are being bandied around, and £6,000 isn't a huge amount of money, but any pound raised will absolutely go to making such a big difference to people that are going through an horrific journey such as what both kids have been through.
0: Well, it's an amazingly amazing what you're doing and an extraordinarily moving story. And Alia, to know that you've battled this illness twice in your young life, you should feel sort of just really proud of yourself with the way you've kind of sort of got through everything and still smiling on Zoom today. Your song choice, well, let's just say it's the perfect choice, I think. Do you want to introduces the song here on Cambridge Radio?
3: Ain't No Mountain High Enough by Marvin Gaye and Tammy Terrell.

0: It's Marvin Gaye and Tammy Terrell. Ain't no mountain high enough. It is Acts Amazing People on Cambridge Radio. And Alia, that song choice, of course, for you. You have been an absolute inspiration. You know, it's amazing what you've been through. But all the very best for the future from us here at Acts Amazing People.
1: Yeah, definitely. And before we thank all our guests for sharing their personal stories with us today, we should remind everybody listening where they can donate. So please go to ACT's homepage to read Sunita and Chris, Gary and Alia's stories in full, where you can click on their fundraising pages. 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ACT will be sharing more of our amazing runner stories on our socials leading up to the TTP Cambridge Half Marathon on Sunday the 8th of March. And if you're in the city that day, please do come and watch and help cheer on Chris and Sunita and all our other runners, because it's such an amazing and fun event to be part of.
0: And I think watching and helping is going to be the thing from me rather than running, but maximum respect to everyone who is running. And all that's left is to say a huge thank you to all our guests today, Shelley, Sunita, Gary and Alia. And to the listeners, we'll be returning for our next show on the last Sunday of April. A short break, I think, for us, Danny.
1: Yeah, thank you, everybody.
0: But thank you very much indeed for listening to ACT's Amazing People. From Danny and myself, goodbye.

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7: From the Sky News Centre at 7, pubs and bars in England and Wales will be able to stay open until 5am on Monday. The government's pushing through legislation, allowing England supporters to watch the World Cup round of 16 match with Mexico starting at 1 in the morning. It means individual premises don't have to apply for extended hours. The hospitality sector's welcoming the move, but our political correspondent Ali Fortescue says not everyone's happy.
8: Before the World Cup, the UK Football Policing Unit it had raised concerns about these sorts of licensing hours being extended and what that means for them in terms of certain neighbourhoods.
7: The Attorney General's welcomed the decision to increase the sentences of two teenage boys who raped two girls in Hampshire. They were originally spared custody, but the Court of Appeal has given them 4 years detention. The family of one victim says justice has finally been done. The Prime Minister has issued a formal apology on behalf of the state to survivors of forced adoptions, calling it a double injustice. An estimated 185,000 babies of unmarried mothers were taken away in England and Wales over 27 years. Earlier, Sir Keir Starmer met some of those who had been campaigning for decades in Downing Street and gave this statement in the Commons.
9: To all those impacted and affected, wherever they are in the country, the shame is not yours. The shame was never yours. The shame is ours.
7: A cast member from Married at First Sight has been arrested on suspicion of rape. The man's been questioned and bailed. Drivers who may have paid too much for car finance face a longer wait for possible compensation. The Financial Conduct Authority suspended parts of its redress scheme because of legal challenges. And head coach Vitor Pereira has left Nottingham Forest. He only joined in February. That's the latest. I'm Leisha McCannum.
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10: There's no turning back now. You've just entered O'Reilly Country.

First new song of the week, and as you'd expect, sounding mighty fine from the excellent Waylon Payne. New record deal under his belt from Big and Loud, out of Texas. His new album is set to be released on the 7th.

17th of July. It features Charlie Walsham, and Pam Tillis gets credit on that album as well. So as soon as I get a whole copy of that album, we'll be playing some more tracks, that is for sure. Waylon Payne on O'Reilly Country with Weed by the Wall.

Turning that country radio spotlight back all the way to 1992. A title song from Vince Gill's album, I Still Believe in You, and it was his very first number one country hit.

from a 1992 at number one. We go back even further. 1971, Jerry Reed was at the top of the charts with the song When You're Hot, You're Hot. It spent 5 weeks at the top of the Billboard Country Charts.

features Mark Knopfler on that track. Chet Atkins with Poor Boy Blues. We're back into our new stuff on O'Reilly Country. Cody Johnson right now.

He's a ranch hand in a pinch, man. Hotter than the red on the cattle brand. Cause she's a gold digger with a quick trigger. A cast iron skillet swinging lid flipper.

inspired by his stepson, Alvy Shane, and co-writers Nick Columbia, Lee Starr, and Russell Sutton put that song together. That is called My Boy.

himself a gold single for that song. Zac Brown Band, that is Sweet Annie on O'Reilly Country. Let's keep that country music rolling, shall we?

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Yes, 5 years ago, Jordan Davis, featuring Luke Bryan, released that song, Buy Dirt.

90s country at its best from 2026. Yes, Jody Messina back on the scene with a cracking new song that is called Message in a Bottle.

White vest at the ready, if you please. Yes, he's always sporting one of those. Maybe I'm just jealous of him. Russell Dickinson, a Blue Tacoma, gets himself a platinum-selling song for that Blue Tacoma back in 2019.

Opening that birthday box nice and wide and bringing out singer, songwriter, guitarist, actress. That is Michelle Branch. Features Dwight Yoakam on that track, The Long Goodbye on O'Reilly Country.

Rounding up the first hour of O'Reilly Country here at Cambridge Radio, the excellent Caitlin Butts, brand new from her, that is called Never Really Mine. Caitlin Butts is married to Cleto Cordeiro, lead singer and guitarist from the band The Flatland Cavalry.

Some classic country on O'Reilly Country here at Cambridge Radio into hour number two, going all the way back to 1972. Decca Records released that song from Conway Twitty, I Can't Stop Loving You.

Kacey Musgraves, Follow Your Arrow. Well, she was following the route to the divorce court. Back in 2020, her and Rustin Kelly announced they were filing for divorce. And, well, keeping it fair, one from each side. Kacey Musgraves, Follow Your Arrow, to the excellent Rustin Kelly, Mockingbird on O'Reilly Country.

0: Austin Kelly's Mockingbird. That's the divorce thing sorted out. Now let's look on the happier side. To someone who tied a knot back in 2021 on his ranch in Oklahoma, he married Gwen Stefani. Here's Blake Shelton and his good lady, Gwen Stefani. Nobody but you.
1: Don't have to leave this town to see the world.

Blake Shelton, Gwen Stefani on O'Reilly Country and Nobody But You. Right, we're back into our birthdays once more, celebrating his birthday this week out of the great state of Texas. It's the great Johnny Lee, Looking for Love.

years ago on the stage at a Ryman Auditorium. He brought his daughter on stage as well to sing a couple of songs with him. That is the excellent Johnny Lee, Looking for Love. Well, we're looking for some wonderful country music. We've found it on O'Reilly Country, brand new from Lauren Watkins right now.

brand new from Lauren Watkins, Heartbreakaholic, from our new pile this week. And as always, the new pile is, well, quite high. Plenty more to get in between now and the end of the show. But from new stuff to some classic country.

Country Radio Spotlight back to 1964. Number one song for Buck Owens. That is My Heart Skips a Beat. On the other side of that, yes, back in those days, they had a B-side to songs. It was the hit Together Again, which also went to number one.

Friday Greens. Not to Toby Keith right there. Think as you drunk. Right, we're back into our birthdays once more. Let's get that birthday box open nice and wide and bring out this fella.

Opening that birthday box nice and wide and bringing out that man from Pensacola, Florida. That is Aaron Tippin, where the stars and stripes and the eagles fly. Right, I promise you some new stuff on O'Reilly coming.

That's what it's called. No one ever talks about the nights they went to bed early. That is 615 Collective on O'Reilly Country. Now, if you missed any O'Reilly Country or just want to listen to it again, get across to the website, cambridge.radio, look for the on-demand section, and there you'll see O'Reilly Country ready to roll again. 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

You know, I don't need too much of a nudge to get some Brooks and Dunn on to the show. Well, back in 2004, they released that song. That's What It's All About.

Corey Kent. That is new from him, called Cigarette Burns. This is O'Reilly Country. 2 hours of the finest country music.

she came to see him one last time. Oh, and we all wondered if she would. And it kept running through my mind. This time, he's over her for good.

today. Number one this very week, back in 1980. George Jones. He stopped loving her today. From classic country to brand new country.

Curtis Chapman featuring Chris Jansen. That is called America, the beautiful. Right, last birthday of the week. Celebrating his birthday out of Georgia, Dave Haywood. Of course, part of Lady A.

Heartbreak, Lady A, Birthday Boy, Dave Haywood this week. Right, got to get a wriggle on. A couple more left for me, then I'll be out your hair. One of those songs comes from Zach Top. Good times, Tan Lines.

0: that'll do it for O'Reilly Country for this week. Back in the early breakfast chair tomorrow morning from 6 a.m. Back in the O'Reilly Country chair next Thursday from 7. I shall round things off this evening with Midland and Up in Texas.
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7: From the Sky News Centre at 9, Sir Keir Starmer's asked the Home Secretary to review the case of a leader of a Rochdale grooming gang at the centre of a deportation row. 73-year-old Sabir Ahmed's been released from prison but can't be sent back to Pakistan because provisions in the 1971 Immigration Act don't allow that. People in Rochdale are angry.
8: He should be deported or he should be just kept locked up for what he did because a lot of children got hurt and they'll never get over it.
9: I think it's ridiculous. If he can do that once, then he could do it again. I know they said they're going to monitor him out there. I mean, just how reliable is that?
10: He's a threat to society, so he shouldn't be on the streets.
7: Elsewhere, two 15-year-olds who avoided being locked up for raping two girls in separate attacks in Hampshire have now been given 4 years' detention. The Court of Appeal ruled their original sentences were unduly lenient. Andy Burnham's pledged to fund defence spending plans in full. The prospective Prime Minister admits he wasn't in all of the discussions over long-delayed plans to future-proof the military. England fans will now be able to watch the next World Cup match at the pub as opening hours are extended. The last 16 clash with Mexico kicks off on Monday at 1 a.m. UK time. The England manager has suggested kids skip class to watch the match. Rhiannon Evans from the online group Mumsnet says many parents are torn about what to do.
11: There is an element of judgment that accompanies any decision parents and mums make, and we see that play out on Mumsnet all the time where, you know, mums talk about feeling judged no matter the decision they take. And in which case, what's important is just to take the decision that's right for your family.
7: Culture Secretary Lisa Nandy says she and her department are coming off X. She's accused the social media platform of favouring abuse and misinformation over meaningful debate. And Spain lead Austria 1-0 at half-time in their World Cup last 32 encounter in Los Angeles. The winner plays either Portugal or Croatia. That's the latest. I'm Leisha McKenna.
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5: with Sue Marchant.

Welcome to Sue Marchant's selection here on Cambridge Radio. I just had to play that because I've had it on the braid all day. And at the time of recording this show, my goodness, the sweat is rising. But you don't need to know that, do you? It's a kind of afterglow. Here's Ed Sheeran.

the amazing Ed Sheeran and Afterglow. And I love it when he does these little cameos in films and things, because he's just so cool. He really is. Anyway, how have you been? I know it's been warm, hasn't it? And of course, the weather probably will change. But hey ho, let's just enjoy it while we can. And stay warm and

Warm and tender love from the goddess voice, Elkie Brooks. What an eyes. Oh, well, she's just an awesome singer. She really is, and performer, and been up there all that time. Now, somebody else who is a veteran of the world of folk is Ashley Hutchins. And sadly, he suffered a stroke, but he's on the road to recovery. And I just thought we'd play something of his. This is from his album by Gloucester Docks, I Sat and Wept. It's just called Keep You Warm.

Ashley Hutchins, the godfather. Ashley Hutchins, the godfather of folk, and a thoroughly lovely guy. I just hope that you're mending okay, Ashley, and it's just lovely to play that track. So, while the blood runs warm, and my rabbits, my rabbit Toby, he's just like, he goes outside, has a little trot around, then he comes back in and he bounces over the back doorstep and he just comes and goes flop, bless him. This is Aretha Franklin, While the Blood Runs Warm.

Oh, yeah, girl. Love it, Aretha Franklin. And somebody else I saw last week, last Friday, in fact, was Lizzie Hardingham, who was in support of John Bowden, along with Prue and Cliff. And I don't have any of their music, but I do have Lizzie Hardingham. This is a wonderful track. It's all about the bees. It's Harvester of Gold.

Wonderful, Lizzie Harding, and what a voice she has, and Harvester of Gold. On the evening, it was just absolutely wonderful to have such great artists, and John Bowden was absolutely on top form. Here he is with the Walking Song.

Just glorious, and he's a great guitar player as well. And while we're in the mood to walk, well, here's one for the footy fans. It's Walking On, or Walk On, Roy Orbison and the Royal Philharmonic Orchestra.

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the wonderful Delta Goodrum and something called Eclipse. New music here on Cambridge Radio. My selection is as follows. This is The Script with Man in the Arena.

rather like that. Love the sounds in it. It's good. Now, here's a lady who is quite prolific in what she does. Blues is her thing. It's Joanne Shaw Taylor with Tired of Being Right. Know How You Feel.

Isn't that just gorgeous? Has that lovely gentle groove to it and all the blues. So Adam Beattie, somebody who you might see on the folk scene, and he plays in all kinds of people's bands, but in his own right he's a great songwriter and performer. This is something called Golden Hour.

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1: He's so cute. You're listening to Cambridge Radio, Sue Marchant's selection here with me, Sue Marchant. Obviously, yeah, it's me. And sorry I wasn't kind of around so much last week, but yeah, I'm making up for this week. Louise Aubrey and Vienna.

Louise Aubrey and Vienna. I've not been to Vienna. Maybe that's somewhere I should put on my bucket list. If you have a bucket list. Does that mean everything fits in a bucket? I'm not sure. However, let's finish off this bit with Harry Styles, who apparently was fantastic while he's been doing his shows. This is Dance No More.

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Brian Adams and that classic version of Run to You. In fact, let's stay a little bit classic, shall we? This should be a classic. This is my my thought that this should become a classic song because it's King King and You Stopped the Rain.

make something classic anyway. I suppose classic, does that mean to be well recognised, or does it mean to be recognised in the course of history? Who knows anyway? Let's go a bit pink, shall we?

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So I hope you enjoyed the music. I thought we'd stay a bit classic with one of my favourites, one of my favourite albums of all time. I just love this album, and I love the vinyl, and I just love playing it. It's Rod. Rod the Mod, and every picture tells a story.

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It does. I love it. I just love it. If I put that on the car, I've got it, well, in the van, I've got it absolutely so loud going on. And it just, I just rock and roll to it.

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1: 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You can catch me on Cambridge Radio every Sunday morning between 8 and 10. We play Sunday Scramble, where I scramble up the letters of a well-known Cambridge place and you have to unscramble them. We have reaction from the weekend football. That's Cambridge United, Cambridge City and Histon FC.
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7: with Sue Marchant.

Welcome back to our last bit of C. Marchant selection. I'm staying classic. Yeah, I am. Strange kind of woman. Some people might say that about me. That's Deep Purple, of course.

See, I've got such a broad taste in music, and well, All Right Now, that was just one of the most iconic ones, wasn't it? When you were air drumming to the bit in the middle. Yeah. Stevie Wonder, great fan of his, and this is a wonderful song.

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It's got it all going on. It really, really has. And I don't know about you, but, you know, when there's, like, the late night film on and you think, well, I've seen it three times before, but I'll watch it again. And that is the thing about the Queen, you know, We Will Rock You thing with Rami Malek as Freddie, because he's absolutely brilliant. And after seeing Queen twice live, and I look back and I think, wow, those were some gigs.

Somebody to love. We all need somebody or something to love. Yeah, love your pets. That's the main thing. Another classic. Now, I think this is going to become a classic song. It's Chapel Roan and Pink Pony Club.

A classic with a classic, yes. Rod Stewart, Jules Holland. Thanks for listening. This is the last one. It's got to become a classic. Steve Knightley with Remember This Kiss. Thanks for listening.

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6: From the Sky News Centre at 11, the parents of one of two girls raped by two teenage boys in Hampshire say their daughter's life will forever be tainted by what happened. The 15-year-olds avoided a custodial sentence in May, but the Court of Appeal has now sentenced them both to 4 years' detention. The mother of one victim says her daughter's not doing well right now, but after today, she will. We've revoiced her words.
7: She can now finally understand that standing up and saying something has got her somewhere, because when the trial ended and she heard what the sentences were, she thought, well, what was the point? Why did I even bother going through 18 months of pain, going through everything, if there was going to be no punishment, essentially?
6: England fans won't have to head home before the final whistle, with pubs allowed to stay open until 5 a.m. for the World Cup clash with Mexico. The government's extending licensing hours in England and Wales for the 1 a.m. kickoff on Monday morning. Sir Keir Starmer's asked the Home Secretary to review the case of the leader of a Rochdale grooming gang at the centre of a deportation row. 73-year-old Shabir Ahmed's been released from prison but can't be sent back to Pakistan because provisions in the 1971 Immigration Act don't allow that. Former pop star Gary Glitter has been charged with four historical sexual offences against a girl in West London. The 82-year-old's due in court next month. Sport now, and Spain have booked a place in the World Cup last 16 with an impressive 3-0 victory over Austria in Los Angeles. Joe Rawson reports from the US.
8: A comfortable 3-0 win for Spain, who cruised past Austria to reach the last 16 of the World Cup. Mikel Oyarzabal got two goals, with Pedro Porro also on the score sheet in Los Angeles. A tie against Croatia or Portugal awaits the European champions next.
6: And finally, in cricket, England are into the final of the Women's T20 World Cup. They're celebrating a comprehensive 40-run win against South Africa at the Oval and will now face Australia at Lord's on Sunday. That's the latest. I'm Chris Milligan.
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Neil Young with Hey Hey My My Into the Black starts this edition of Rock of Ages with me, Paul Christoforou. And on tonight's show, you can hear Alan Older, my colleague from Cambridge Radio, talking to Terry McAllister on the subject of his book Bored Stiff, a look back at the punk era 50 years on. And there's a fair bit of other stuff too, starting with Something New from Lorenza Wildcard.

0: me in.
1: Lorenz Wildcard, a previous guest on Rock of Ages, has just released that new song called The Other Side. Now, there is going to be a series of music events called Summer in the Square. It's in front of the railway station and it's happening throughout July on each Thursday. The first one

0: Lost Robins with Shotgun, and Josh Robins, their main man, has been updating us on the socials and now says he has a following of 15,000 plus, so Josh is on the up. Now, this year's Strawberry Fair was sandwiched between two heatwaves and it rained for large parts of the day. I still thought it was great as I stood in front of the music stages getting thoroughly soaked. Local singer-songwriter Rachel Hill was on the Cambridge radio stage where she sang her song We Move, having recorded this version of it in Berlin earlier this year.
1: Well, I may be lost, but at least I'm moving. I live a life on a fraying shoestring. I don't need to worry about the days to come. Today's just one, put your bravest face on. No map, put my best foot forward. The soundtrack is my homemade chorus. I don't need to worry about the way it lands.

0: clothing. 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The soundtrack is my homemade chorus. I don't need to worry about the way it lands. Best laid plans fall through sometimes. And we move, we move, we move, we move, we move, we move.
1: Rachel Hill, together with tape loops and backing vocals, sung by Rachel herself. Now my old mate Rob Hughes is back with his band Allotment. They've played a couple of gigs and hopefully there are more to come. Here's a track from their CD, Manure for the Soul.

allotment with decision time. It's nearly time to hear this week's main feature. And as there's a heat wave as I record this show, here's a couple of summer sounds from the Sound of Pop Art.

0: The Sound of Pop Art with Summer Sunshine and Daydreams, both from a CD called The Beat, The Beautiful and The Loaded. And there's a connection between those songs and tonight's main feature, because Chris Free was in Cambridge punk band The Users, and the keyboard player on that second track, Daydreams, Sean O'Hanrahan, is the son of The Users drummer Andrew Bohr. This is Rock of Ages on Cambridge Radio with the Cambridge Rock Festival, July the 30th to the 2nd of August. Hear tribute bands honouring Pink Floyd, The Who, Hendrix, Thin Lizzy, Iron Maiden, ZZ Top, AC/DC, Jeff Beck, Pat Benatar and Yes.
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0: Terry McAllister is a locally based author, journalist and filmmaker. But the inspiration to first put pen to paper came from a gig in Newcastle, as he told Alan Older in his look back and assessment of the phenomenon known as punk.
2: Terry, it's the 50th anniversary of the beginning of punk music this year, and you used to produce a punk fanzine which has just been revived called Bald Stiff. What was it, and why did you start it?
3: I was living in Newcastle upon Tyne. I was unemployed. I was frustrated and looking for some kind of, something exciting in my life. And I went along to a concert at Newcastle City Hall with Mark Bolan, but it had as a support band The Damned, and we'd heard that they were a punk band, although I didn't really know anything about punk, and I thought, oh, that's quite interesting. And from the moment they got on the stage and the first track they played was Neat, Neat, Neat, I thought, oh, yes, this is terrific. And then it was sort of followed up. I saw The Clash and various punk bands, and I just found them electrifying, exciting, and it brought a kind of whole load of colour into my life and kind of channeled a sort of sense of frustration at the time that, my life wasn't going anywhere and what was I going to do? I had some vague ideas. I might be a journalist. I had no real writing experience. I wasn't someone who doodled in magazines or even did writing for my own accord. I wanted some way of expressing what I'd seen. And so with some friends who were equally sort of swept away by the whole punk thing, we decided we would record this and reflect this and show our enthusiasm for this by producing Bored Stiff.
2: And did it sell well? Were people interested?
3: I'm not even sure how many copies. I imagine that it was about 100, and I kind of slogged around the shops, putting it in newsagents and in Listenear, which was a record shop, the only real independent record shop in Newcastle at that time. And certainly they've all disappeared. I haven't even got a copy of Bored, the second edition, myself, but you can find it in the British Library, which is rather charming, or you can look for it on eBay, and I've seen it, copies of it.
2: So what was in it?
3: So there were concerts that we'd gone to, there were record reviews of the time, including The Users, interestingly.
2: Users, the Cambridge.
3: The Cambridge-based band, which I give short thrift to. but, yeah, live concerts by, 999, Iggy Pop, and memorably the Sex Pistols, who were banned at that time, but we saw they were playing at the Middlesbrough. Well, there was a band that had been advertised at the Middlesbrough Rock Garden called The Spots, and we wondered whether that was the Sex Pistols. So we went down there in the afternoon, and as we arrived at the Rock Garden, this old transit van came lurching into the car park, at the back of the doors opened, and out jumped Johnny Rotten, Sid Vicious and Steve Cook and Paul Jones, etc. And, we had an afternoon with them. They were really fun and friendly, or Johnny Rotten and Sid were not so friendly, but the other two were extremely friendly. We sat in on the sound check in the afternoon, and then we heard the concert in the evening, and then 3 days later I still couldn't hear at all and went to the doctor. And said, my hearing is completely gone. But that was the Sex Pistols. Yeah, so it was live reviews. It was films, like the ICA went down to London and saw the Don Letts punk film. But record reviews and interviews with people like Pauline Murray, who was the vocalist of the Penetration, which was a local Newcastle band.
2: Yeah. Right, well, we'll find out about the update of Bored Stiff in a minute, but let's have a break with a couple of music, with some music from the bands you've mentioned. So we'll have one from the Sex Pistols, and then we'll have the Users. What did the review of the Users say, Terry? Have you got it? Have you got it handy?
3: Well, it was called "Sick of You." Was the name of the song, and my review was "Same to You."
2: Is that it?
3: That was it. But I also put P.S. Kevin, who did the graphics, he was a graphic student, Kevin Plum, and he's now living in Cape Cod. I've just been in contact with him recently after a gap of 50 years. I said, P.S., Kevin really likes this. So
2: right. On that positive note, let's hear
3: indeed.
2: It.
3: Indeed.
2: Okay.

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1: So, Terry, we're talking about Bored Stiff, the punk magazine, or zine as we now say. Tell me about its new incarnation, because 50 years later you've done it a new one.
2: Yeah, well, this was what people call a passion project, I guess. But I approached it in exactly the same way as I would any bit of, let's call it, journalism. As I said, Bored Stiff was actually the first time I really bothered to put pen to paper. And then because of that, I ended up going down to London, following the punk thing, but also writing for a local community newspaper, East End News, and then took myself off to London College of Printing, and then ended up with a career in journalism, including kind of 20 years at The Guardian. So I approached the 50th anniversary edition of Bored Stiff, which is actually contemporary material, and then the old original copies are strapped to the back.
1: And there were two of them. Right, and they formed the back half of this.
2: They formed the back half, so 60 pages, 30 pages of the original two copies, and then the first half of Bored Stiff, let's call it Bored Stiff, the book, is kind of contemporary material. And as I say, I approach that just as I would any other sort of project, journalism project. I wanted to go back to some of the people, like Pauline Murray from Penetration, and ask her what it will all look like from half a century later. Why did she think she did it? What was the impact of it? What's she doing now? And how did it affect her? And what does punk mean to her? And so I did that with various people, including Gay Black, who was then Gay Advert, who was the bassist of the Adverts, who were one of the absolute seminal bands of the 1970s. But not just musicians. I also went to photographers like Ray Stevenson, whose brother, Nils, was an original co-manager of the Sex Pistols. And so Ray had access to the Sex Pistols in the very, very early days, the first gigs they ever did. And so for about 6 months, he was the only person taking pictures of the Sex Pistols, and he was the only person really taking an interest in punk. So he produced some absolutely classic images. They're now in the National Portrait Gallery, some of them. But I interviewed him. I went to his house in Deptford and talked to him about how his life had panned out, and it too led to him having a professional career in photography, which had been successful. But I also talked to the club owners, the most important clubs, and the only real punk clubs in the late 1970s, the Roxy and the Vortex, both of which I frequented with my friend Martin of those days. And Martin, it should be said, did all the graphics for the book, and so we teamed up to do it together. But the original owners of the Roxy and the Vortex, Andrew Sikowski and Susan Carrington, we visited them, went to their house, talked to them about their life then and now. Everyone's got an extraordinary story to tell, and they produced the successful punk clubs. They went on to form the Fridge in Brixton, a massive, 2,000 people a night dance club. And then it went spectacularly bust just after they bought a £3.5 million mansion on Sydenham Hill, and they lost the house. Andrew ended up visiting Her Majesty's service. So I also went and interviewed Matthew Worley, who's written a great book that's just come out by Cambridge University Press, as it's called. It's a reworking of his punk book called No Future. He's a professor of modern history, and he puts punk into a kind of historic context and what it means culturally. And he's no doubt that it was an important cultural intervention.
1: Is he at Cambridge University
2: himself? No, he's not, actually. He's at Reading, and lives in Norwich. Mm. But, I think it's worth just pointing out, punk was about music, And we explore that. I'll tell you about that in a minute. The enduring legacy of punk in music. But it was also about fashion and people like Vivian Westwood, who was the wife of Malcolm McLaren, who was ultimately the manager and the kind of creator of the Sex Pistols in many ways. Her fashion brand obviously continues, but punk as a fashion motif is still extremely important. And punk in graphics you see all the time. And I was on a train going to visit Matthew Worley, as it happens, in Norwich, and there was an Amazon advert on the train clearly using cut up graphic style and material. So it's still very much alive. In terms of the music, one of the things I also wanted to do was not just have a kind of nostalgia fest around, well, let's look back at 50 years of punk. I also wanted to see whether it was relevant today. And as I say, it's relevant in fashion, it's relevant in graphics. And in music, it's still a big thing. And in Cambridge, you can, you know, every other week you can find some kind of punk gig going on. And there are bands who call themselves punk bands. In the anthology or compendium or book or whatever we call Bored Stiff that you can buy now, it's got interviews with people like the Menstrual Cramps, who are a self-styled queer punk band from Bristol. They're amazing live act. And I interview Amelia Elfrieda, who's the songwriter and vocalist. And she was at the launch party that we had for the book at Houseman's Bookshop in London a couple of weeks ago. And she makes interesting or has interesting views about why punk is relevant now, why it means something to those women who formed that band. And I think it is interesting and not entirely incidental that these are women bands. We also interviewed Steph Phillips, who's the sort of mainstay of another punk band, which is all women, who are a contemporary group who see their influences and inspiration coming from punk.
1: Well, you mentioned Pauline Murray of Penetration as well. Is there a Penetration track that...
2: The big track that sort of made waves for Penetration was called Don't Dictate.
1: Right, well, let's hear that, and then something from Menstrual Cramps.

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1: At the launch event, I was quite taken at the launch event, which was in Houseman's in Caledonia Road, which I must say I really like. The introductory music, that they played a couple of tracks I didn't know, and then Blitzkrieg Bop by the Ramones, which is always a good one for lifting one's spirits. I'm waiting for The Man by the Velvet Underground, which I was surprised by. Were you surprised to hear that? Or did you choose it?
2: Well, the music was actually done by Martin, who, as I say, did the graphics for Bored Stiff. But the inclusion of Lou Reed, I think, and the Velvet Underground, trying to sort of trace back the kind of origins, who really started punk. Obviously, the Americans sort of like to say that it started on the Northeast Coast, and that bands like MC5, Patti Smith, the Ramones, as you mentioned, and the Velvets, were they an influence? Obviously, Iggy Pop as well, and he was a kind of pre-runner. But also, you've got, which we've interviewed. I interviewed what may be the last interview done with Wilco Johnson, who's obviously...
1: Well, the last interview before he died.
2: Yes.
1: Right.
2: It's possibly the last. I've talked to his best mate, who was also his driver, and he thinks it was the last interview that Wilco did. So he was in Dr. Feelgood, obviously, and they weren't sort of punk, but they were pre-punk, and they were extraordinarily exciting on stage and were very influential. A lot of punk musicians have pointed to Wilco as giving them both a stage style and an aggression and a kind of concerted weirdness that made him one of the sort of early punk influences, really. So he's included in there, and he's got an interesting, he sort of came out of Canvey Island, but he actually has a big Cambridge connection. I mean, that's where I interviewed him, actually, at the Corn Exchange, and then at his house in Southend when he was at the tail end of his life, which is where this last interview comes from. But he was famously cured to a certain extent. He had this stomach tumour, and it was actually an Alan Brooks surgeon who went to a gig who saw that Wilco was suffering from this complaint and saying that he'd been given a kind of life sentence with it, and the surgeon afterwards went and approached him and said, "I think I can do something for you," and he operated on him, and he definitely extended Wilco's life. So there's a wonderful sort of Cambridge connection to that. But Wilco himself was an absolute force of nature and definitely should be included in the firmament of punk greats.
1: Right, so maybe we should play something by Dr. Feelgood then.
2: Definitely.
1: Right, okay, here it is.

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1: At the launch event, who was there? It was Gay Black, who we know better as Gay Advert. What does she do now?
2: Yes, yeah, so
1: because the adverts didn't actually last that long, did they?
2: No, they...
1: In fact, none of them, many of them didn't. But anyway, tell us about...
2: No, they didn't. And a lot of the bands, I mean, maybe, you know, and some people would say, well, that's appropriate. They kind of burnt brightly and burnt out and left the scene. And the purists would argue that it all happened, really, between 1977 and 1978, and anything after that is just... It's just ersatz, not the real thing. I like to think that punk is more than just that. It is a kind of attitude, and therefore it's as contemporary today as it was then. But going back to the originals, yes, the adverts produced some absolutely cracking early singles, like one called Wonder, and then memorably Gary Gilmore's Eyes.
1: I think that's the one they're best known for, isn't it?
2: I think that was a sort of big hit, really. But yes, it's true, the band only really had a lifespan of a couple of years, and Gay, who was the bassist and an iconic figure, to a certain extent to her embarrassment, she didn't like this kind of acute attention. But
1: and she features on the front of Bored Stiff.
2: Yes, yeah, well, her image, that's an image from the 1970s, and it was an iconic image, and whenever you put that on Instagram, it just goes completely balmy. And we've had 30,000 views. We put a few things up on Instagram to sort of publicise, and you can buy Bored Stiff fanzine as it is on Instagram through Instagram.
1: What's the handle for it?
2: It is at Bored Stiff fanzine. But any time we put a picture of Gay up,
1: it goes berserk.
2: It goes berserk. She has some kind of enduring, like Marilyn Monroe or something.
1: Well, I sat by her in the sort of the after party, and I was terribly excited to be sitting next to her. She didn't seem to find me at all interesting.
2: And she's a charming woman. She's still in great demand for any event that around the sort of punk sector. But she doesn't actually play music anymore, and she didn't after she left the adverts. She became a social worker, and she worked for Hammersmith Council in London, and said she was looking for something completely different. She felt that she didn't want to work for a sort of corporate interest, but council, doing something for the benefit of other people. And since she retired from the council, she's gone heavily into fine art, and so she paints pictures now. A lot of them are punk influenced, and she's got an exhibition at the John Peel Centre as we speak.
1: Oh, has she? Right. Anyway, let's listen to Gary Gilmore's Eyes.

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1: And also at the launch event, Terry, the launch event of Bored Stiff, Amelia Elfrida from Menstrual Cramps, who we heard earlier, she seemed to be sort of political in the same way that Gay Black was, i.e. against corporate interests, let's just put it as simply and as boldly as that. That wasn't there an issue between how her band is viewed by sort of the old brigade of punks?
2: There's tension, I think, between the sort of some of the old guard who, as I say earlier, is kind of see punk as being something that happened way back when, and everyone else who sort of tries is just jumping on a bandwagon. I personally don't see it like that at all. I see the energy, and I see the politics, and I see the anger, let's put it that way, that is being expressed through music. The frustration is as valid now as it was then. For the likes of Amelia and the Menstrual Cramps, I mean, as I say, they dub themselves as a queer punk band. Some of the antipathy towards them is around gender issues, about the fact they're women, possibly, and the position of women inside punk has always been contested, and one of Gay's black / adverts concern was that she was used for sexual imagery and wasn't treated seriously as a bassist because she was a woman. For the contemporary queer bands, they feel that their sexuality is something that is causing negative comments from old punks, which is deeply unfortunate, to put it mildly.
1: There seems to be quite a sort of disparity between the views of people like Amelia Elfrida and Gay Black and those of Andrew Czechowski and Johnny Rotten. Johnny Rotten talks about woke nonsense. He supports Donald Trump, he supports Nigel Farage, he's in favour of Brexit. So there's quite a clear political division between punks. It seems to be quite factionalised.
2: Yeah, I think, you know, the reality is it probably always has been, and that there was a sort of general view, or maybe not even a general view, but my view was that punk was a kind of largely influenced by left-wing politics or vice versa, and it certainly influenced me in that direction. But there was always a skinhead following, that some of whom were, you know, extremely right-wing, arguably fascists.
1: And well, there was a fascist punk band, wasn't
2: there? And there was a band called Screwdriver who had very far

0: It surprised me to hear people like Andrew Sikorski, when I interviewed him, express his arguably disdain for some young people who he felt were woke, who he felt didn't exhibit the kind of get up and go and do it yourself culture that punk was meant to be.
1: Very Sir Keith Joseph, get on your bike.
0: Yeah, and actually there's another interview with Dave Scott, who was in a band called Spears, who memorably produced a single called Where's Captain Kirk, which you definitely should play. And he felt when he left Spears, he set up a string of bike shops, and he said without Keith Joseph's encouragement of the Tories at that time, that he wouldn't have done that. So he doesn't see the sort of the Tory influence as something that was negative. And yes, Andrew Sikorski feels that there's things like climate change have been sort of politicized and are being used in a negative way, in his view, something that I would totally disagree with.
1: And that unemployment is self-inflicted.
0: Indeed. So these are sort of working class guys who made good, and all credit to them. I got an enormous amount of respect for Andrew Sikorski and his partner Susan Carrington. I mean, they were brought up on council estates in London, as many punks were. It was more of a working class movement in many ways. I mean, that's not my background, as you can tell, but it was largely a sort of working class thing. And not sort of, albeit the Joe Strummers of this world have been pilloried for being privately educated, but largely it was a working class thing. And Amelia makes the same point. She regards herself as a Elfrieda from the Menstrual Cramps regards herself as a working class woman, and says it's right and understandable that punk, which kicks back against the sort of oppression against young people and against the things they face around unemployment and things, which is very prevalent today in the same way as it was 50 years ago when I was kind of infuriated by being stuck on new training schemes, having to work in the municipal garden thanks to what was then called the Department of Health and Social Security. You know, the same issues are around today, and so working class people are the ones who face the brunt of austerity and unemployment and the sort of travails that we're faced with socially and politically today.
1: Right, so punk is as relevant now as it was in the 1970s, then?
0: I think punk is as relevant now as it was in the 1970s, and I think it's, you know, it's a hard thing to define. But it's certainly about a particular kind of music. It's certainly about do-it-yourself. It certainly takes away all the kind of need for 5 years at the Guildhall School of Music. And it empowers people to feel that whoever you are, whatever your level of, whether you've ever picked a guitar up or not, that you can get out there and A, have fun, and B, create a space, which is one of the kind of interesting elements about it. I mean, there always was a sort of an anarchic side to punk, and part of a kind of anarchist culture would be that you create environments where you can create a space where the normal rules don't apply, and that was so in punk gigs, and yeah, that wild energy, and I never saw people throwing glasses around or that kind of violence, but I certainly saw the pogoing, the spitting, which is one of the elements I wouldn't feel so good about. And it's hilarious. Comment from Pauline Murray of Penetration, where she said that at the end of the gig her parents were both had to be involved, and they came from working class backgrounds. Her dad was a miner, a coal miner in Durham, but her dad kind of bailed them out when the van broke down bringing the kit up from whatever gig, and her mum had to wash the spit off her t-shirt, which can't have been the most pleasant job.
1: Yes, well, I saw Wire at the Marquee, and I was sort of quite near the front, and the amount of spit flying through the air was absolutely incredible, which gives me a good excuse to play 1-2-XU.
2: All right, It is.

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1: You know, the Dave Scott interview I like because he's talking about Parkinson's, you know. And A, it's very moving, I think. And B, you know, I like to think, although that's old man stuff and old people stuff, that's the reality of where we're at. And I think there's a punk sensibility about not pushing things like aging process and terminal illnesses under the carpet, that people are willing to talk about it in a way they probably wouldn't in the past.
2: And Dave Scott, remind me who Dave Scott was.
1: So he was Scotty, as in Spears, Energy, as in the single Where's Captain Kirk.
2: Terry, where can we get a hold of Bald Stiff?
1: You can buy it in Rough Trade in London, the record shops, certainly Rough Trade East, who stock it. You can buy it at Houseman's, which is near King's Cross Station, and 5 Caledonian Road, the bookshop, and John Sandoz, which is a charming bookshop in Chelsea.
2: Right, okay, and can it be bought online, or is there a digitalised version of it?
1: There's no digitalised version of it, and we haven't mentioned the fact that it is actually deliberately non-digital, although we have marketed it on Instagram, and you can buy it on Instagram. If you look for Bald Stiff fanzine, you'll find us. You can do it through PayPal online. But actually, it is worth saying that one of the punk from the 1970s was pre the digital world, so it was very different in those days. And we have deliberately created this anthology or book or whatever you want to call it. We did not use any kind of digital publishing or printing or production. We actually used a manual typewriter. We used A4 sheets of paper. We stuck it down on with Pritter stick, and it has deliberately been done in a lo-fi way. And I think there's enormous questions need to be asked about the whole world of digitalization, the kind of monoculture that it seems to impose on the world, both musically and elsewhere, and also the sort of effects on people's mental health of too much social media and everything, I think is extremely damaging. So I think we need to keep and go back to a lo-fi world, and that's where punk comes in today as being as relevant as ever, that it's as far as possible, it is something to be done without any of the kind of clever accoutrements of the digital world.
3: Well, I think it looks great, actually. I think it looks really fantastic. It's a great thing, so I hope people go out and buy it.
1: Yeah, the sales are doing really, really well. We're absolutely astonished. We've had, people online, because the advantage of online, obviously, is that people know about it globally. So we've had people from San Francisco buying copies. We've had people from Australia. We've had a guy from Nepal buying a copy. So... and Norway. So it's that in that respect, yes, it's had an impact much, much bigger than we expected. And that's very exciting that people are still enthused and amused. And there's a lot of humour in it. It's not po-faced stuff as well. Humour is very, very much part of what we think we're doing. So you'll have a good laugh if you read it as well.
3: Right. And I wonder how much we'll be selling for in 50 years' time.
1: Yes, well, we'll see. No, we won't.
3: Well,
1: see.
3: Maybe we won't. Great.
1: My grandchildren might see.
3: Great, Terry. Thanks very much.
1: Thank you so much for inviting me to talk.

0: Spiz Energy with Where's Captain Kirk completes a look back at the multifaceted world of punk, as told with the benefit of hindsight by Terry McAllister to Cambridge Radio's Alan Older. And if you want to know more, then, as you heard, there's Bored Stiff, the book.
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0: And so, after punk had made its mark, we were free to go back to our concept albums and our long-winded instrumental meanderings. Which brings me conveniently to this week's Pink Floyd spot.

0: Pink Floyd with Interstellar Overdrive, a track from their first album, Piper at the Gates of Dawn, which was released in 1967. This is Rock of Ages on Cambridge Radio with the Cambridge Rock Festival, July the 30th to the 2nd of August. Hear tribute bands honouring Pink Floyd, The Who, Hendrix, Thin Lizzy, Iron Maiden, ZZ Top, AC/DC, Jeff Beck, Pat Benatar and Yes.
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0: Now let's bring things up to date with news of two gigs for Rob Taylor and his band Chancellors of Vice. The first is on Friday the 10th of July at Hudson's Ale House, and the following day they are at the Carpenter's Arms on Victoria Road. And the lineup includes Tom Winch, Claudia McKenzie and Marcel Kunkel from Fourth Labyrinth, plus Anne Leon. A splendid time is guaranteed for all, by the sound of it. And here's Rob having another great time with his band Mulla Mulla, recorded live on the Cambridge Radio stage at Strawberry Fair in 2024.
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Mola Mola with their Let's Dance medley from 2024. Now, here's a track from the Bible, which I was actually going to play a few weeks ago, but it got left off, and I can't remember why.

The Bible with Red Flag, and that's from their first album, Walking the Ghost Back Home. And that's nearly it for another Rock of Ages. My thanks to Terry McAllister for sharing his story from the punk era with Alan Older, and to you for listening. Please stay tuned for Greg Butler and his Kip of the Cat show. I'm going to leave you with a track called Lonesome Old Wind. It's from this month's Mojo Magazine CD, which is a compilation from the Waterboys. I will be back in a fortnight. Good night.

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3: From the Sky News Centre at 1, the parents of one of two girls raped by two teenage boys in Hampshire say their daughter's life has been changed forever. In May, the 15-year-olds escaped a custodial sentence. But yesterday, the Court of Appeal ruled that was unduly lenient and said the 15-year-old should be detained for 4 years. We've revoiced the words of the father of one of the victims.
4: I don't think she'll ever be 100% confident, which is a shame. She's a bright girl and she still, thankfully, has the rest of her life ahead of her. But I have a distinct feeling it will be a life that will always have a taint on.
3: Legislation's being pushed through later, allowing pubs in England and Wales to open until 5 a.m. on Monday. It's to allow England fans the chance to watch Mexico at the World Cup overnight. A Married at First Sight UK cast member has been questioned on suspicion of rape. The man was arrested and bailed after allegations were made in a documentary in May. Three people have denied any wrongdoing. Police are warning fake cash is making a comeback in the UK, with scammers openly selling it online. Last year, the value of fake notes the Bank of England recovered was £4 million, nearly double that of the year before. Music and sports star Taylor Swift and Travis Kelce are expected to tie the knot today at Madison Square Gardens in New York. Speculation has been growing for months, with more than 1,000 guests expected at the celebrations. Author and journalist Kate Wills told us who she expects to be on the guest list.
5: Graham Norton has been spotted at JFK this week. Taylor's famous for her celebrity friendship group. So Selena Gomez, the Haim girls, Gigi Hadid, Emma Stone, they're all close friends of hers, so yeah, we can expect them in attendance too.
3: As Spain have cruised through to the last 16 of the World Cup, they completed a 3-0 victory over Austria in Los Angeles, with two goals from Mikel Olifabel and one from Tottenham's Pedro Porro. That's the latest. I'm Chris Milligan.